0: explain, and I quote here, "Since being a missing person is not a crime, police are given a very limited role while conducting these types of investigations." At the bottom of the webpage, it gets more disturbing. There's a section titled, "What if they never returned?" And here's the official police advice. In such situations, you may want to enlist the services of a private investigator to assist in your search. If you can't afford a PI, the police elaborate, quote, "Another option would be to contact the Salvation Army, which has a missing persons locator program." There is not a single sentence on the LAPD website that would lead a loved one of a missing person to have any faith that the police would properly investigate it. What the LAPD is basically saying is, if someone you love goes missing, don't overreact. They'll probably turn up, unless they don't, in which case you should get someone besides the police to look into it. All this is my way of saying, if the police took missing persons cases as seriously as they do, say, bank robberies, I wouldn't have had to do this podcast in the first place and end up chasing a violent criminal halfway around the country. I'm Neil Strauss, and you can hear the full story of To Live and Die in L.A.
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13: It's time for some summer school. Monty Bolaños and Iowa Sam are taking some classes. Jason Stewart, take it away.
14: Thank you, Dan. It's time for
15: I'll take it from
14: Honors
15: here.
14: Course. That's right. The name of the game is Honors Course. Get it?
16: Your Honor.
14: Honors Course is going to pit Iowa Sam against Monty Bolaños. Dan has the results of hour one that he will give away. But it's Honors Course on Fox Sports Radio. And here's your host, Dan Beyer.
13: Oh, welcome. Thank you.
16: Round two.
13: Monty is up 2-1.
17: That's right.
13: But Iowa Sam has control, and he has an opportunity to even the score. Again, these courses may or may not have hosted an open championship at some point. Some may still be a part of the rota, is the term that you will hear over the next 4 days. Some have moved out. Either way, Monty is up 2-1. Winner that gets to 5 and wins by 2. That's how we decided. So, Sam, you have one question here.
18: All right.
13: I will give you a course. You have to tell me if this name has hosted the Open Championship or not.
16: Your Honor.
13: Okay.
18: You got it.
13: All right. Crown Royal Marquis.
18: Now, are you trying to confuse me with Crown Royal Whiskey? Crown Royal Marquis. I'm going to say that's not... a place that has ever hosted the Open Championship.
13: Jason Stewart was nodding his head. You know what that is, Jason?
14: Canadian whiskey.
13: It is. Good job, Iowa Sam.
18: And not a good whiskey at that. Sorry.
15: Your Honor, Your Honor.
13: Sam, even things up at two apiece.
16: All right. Okay.
13: What about Turnberry, Monsi?
16: Turnberry.
13: You've got the next two questions.
16: Turn. Is this one word? Is it two words? No, that's not a course that the Open Championship has used.
13: Not only is it, there have been some epic finishes at Turnberry, but it has fallen out of the Rota. Purchased by our now President Trump's purchased the property. The RNA has stated that they are not including Turnberry right now as part of the rotation.
18: Wow.
13: However, that could change. They made the decision soon after the January 6th attacks. That was the decision at that point. But Tom Watson almost won at Turnberry. He had the duel in the sun with Jack Nicklaus. So much happened at Turnberry.
14: I thought it was not going to be a place, and you're going to be like, yeah, Turnberry. Turnberries are some of the produce that you can't buy in the wake of the Taco Bell virus. Turnberries. Don't buy those off the produce. Yeah.
18: Watch out for that cyclospora.
13: What about, Monsi, the links of sausage?
16: There's no way. For the sake of anyone, there's no way.
18: This is a layup.
13: What are you talking about?
16: You had Blanche. Sausage
13: England? You've never heard of it? Links of sausage.
16: Links of sausage is not a golf course at all.
13: They are delicious, but they are not a part of the Open Rota or have hosted an Open Championship.
15: Your Honor.
18: There is a Sandwich Massachusetts and I believe a Sandwich England.
16: Thank you for that.
18: Random fact.
16: Thank you for that.
14: I thought you were going to be like, it is something that I ordered at the Saugus Cafe this morning.
18: I've driven through Sandwich Massachusetts before.
13: What about Musselburgh Lynx, Iowa Sam? You've got these next two.
18: Musselburgh Lynx. Man. That's tough. I'm going to say it's no. Never been. It's no.
13: It has. Yes. Long, long time ago. The last time it hosted, 1889.
18: Oh, yeah.
13: But it hosted six times.
18: I would have known that for sure.
16: A long time ago.
14: 1889?
13: 1889. Yeah, back in 89.
18: It was in the news. 1889. It was in the news.
16: 1889?
13: That was the last time it hosted.
18: I'd have to find a news piece of that on microfiche.
13: Sam, what about middle fingers, bro?
16: Say yeah, Sam.
18: I want to win this. Middle fingers, bro?
13: Middle fingers, bro.
18: No.
13: That is correct. Yes. I made that one up.
15: Your Honor.
18: I feel like there's like something fingers, like there's things have been named like islands and lakes are called fingers sometimes. They're used.
13: Yeah.
18: But not in this sense.
14: Finger Lakes in upstate New York.
18: Exactly. Yeah. And fingerling potatoes. I don't know. All right.
13: Sam has evened it up. Monsi, you get these two right. How does this work? Technically win the game.
16: I could win.
18: And I don't get an opportunity to answer?
13: Well, that's why she has to win by two. And so you've had your opportunities. You could have gotten that next question right.
16: And beat me, right? And won.
13: So that's why this is important.
16: This is important.
13: What about...
15: Your Honor.
13: What about Royal Lytham and St. Anne's? Royal Lytham and St. Anne's. Is that hosting an Open Championship? You are, by the way, listening to Stu Gotts and Company live in the latest edition of a game we like to call
14: Honors Course.
15: Your Honor.
16: Royal Lytham.
13: And St. Anne's.
16: And St. Anne's is a place that the Open Championship has gone to.
13: You are correct.
16: Yes!
13: It's going to get one in the next couple of years. Ernie Els, the last one to win. Adam Scott ended up collapsing down the stretch in 2012.
16: Scott, not the actor.
14: I have noticed that Monsi tries to read me as soon as Dan gives one of the things. Like, she's trying to read me and see if I give off a tell.
16: I'm actually trying to read Dan first. Then I go to you. You're not wrong.
14: Yes.
16: Yes, you're not wrong. Smart. But I do try to read.
13: All right. For the win. What about Carnoustie?
16: Carnoustie. That's it? Just one word?
13: Carnoustie.
16: There's courses that are just one word?
15: Your Honor.
16: I'm going to say no. Carnoustie is not a place.
13: It is incorrect. It is. It is a very popular. There's been some great action at Carnoustie. Francesco Molinari, the last one to win there.
18: Golf
13: Carnoustie. Most notably known, not only was it the time where Sergio Garcia ended up losing in a playoff to Padraig Harrington, but it's most known for Jean Vandevelde in 1999 with a 3-stroke lead. And him blowing it on the final hole, the 72nd hole, then falling into a playoff with Justin Leonard and Paul Lawrie, where Paul Lawrie ended up winning. But Carnoustie, sometimes called Carnasty, for some of the conditions that they've had there.
16: You're killing me, Smalls.
18: So what happens now?
13: Now you get two answers.
15: Oh. Your Honor.
18: Okay.
13: Burberry.
18: Wait. So Monty's a point ahead of me, right?
13: Yes.
18: So I need to win by two?
16: So you need to get both of these.
18: So I would only be up by one.
16: Oh, right.
13: Yes, correct.
18: Okay, we keep going. All right. What was it again?
13: Burberry,
18: yes.
13: That is incorrect. That is...
18: Oh, I had so much conviction behind that. I was confident.
16: That was the fastest you've answered.
13: Great designer. I wear Burberry cologne.
18: That's what I thought. I was like, it just was a common name that was like
14: top shelf sunglasses.
13: Have for years, by the way. Have gotten compliments. Have worn different variations, but... In line at Starbucks. You smell good. Thank you very much.
16: Thank you.
13: I appreciate that.
16: That's great. Burberry. I love that. Burberry.
13: What about Royal Sink Ports?
18: Royal Sinks or Sink?
13: Sink.
18: Royal Sink Port. I think you're trying to trick me with a Stuart Sink thing. I'm going to say no.
13: It did in 1909 and 1920. Just
18: damn
13: twice.
18: It. All right, Monty, just take
13: this. Just twice. Monty.
18: You're giving me ones from like 100 plus years ago.
13: For the victory. Muirfield.
16: I got the Carnoustie one, which is like the 1800s. Isn't that what you said? No.
14: No. That was a recent one, yeah.
16: Oh, darn.
13: What about
15: Your Honor?
13: What about Muirfield?
16: Muirfield. Muirfield, no. I'm going to say no. It's not a place that the Open Championship has gone to.
13: It sure has.
16: No!
13: A bunch of times, including when Phil Mickelson won in 2013. Muirfield, one of the biggest tests in golf, but has not recently held the event. Hopefully that will change in the future. All right, Monty, you get this one right, you can still win.
15: Your Honor.
13: Royal Port Rush.
16: Yes, that is... a place that the Open Championship has.
13: And that is correct.
16: Yes!
13: The winner. A+.
16: Isn't that where this one's happening at? No, it's the Royal
13: that
16: something
13: was last
16: else.
13: Year.
16: That was last
13: yes.
16: year.
13: This year, Royal Birkdale. Remember, we started
16: yes,
13: Royal
16: we did.
13: Birkdale.
16: But I remember Royal. So I was like, it's either the place that he said or he's
13: Crown
16: tricking
13: Royal
16: me.
13: Marquis could have been...
16: Right.
13: There was going to be Royal Kansas City, but I figured that you guys would see through that one. Just like you guys saw through Middle Fingers, bro. Which I thought was... And Baba Booey.
18: That one was, yeah.
13: If I would have said Baba Booey, would have known. You would have known that it wasn't real.
18: Monty, if I may. Dan, if I may.
13: Great job.
18: Great
16: Thank
18: job.
16: You.
18: Congrats.
13: Thank you very much.
16: Thank you.
13: That
16: was fun.
13: Hopefully it's a good primer. Old course at St. Andrews has the Open Championship next year. And then, as we mentioned, Royal Lytham and St. Anne's in 2028. Maybe Royal Sophia and Blanche will get it at some point. We shall see.
18: That was a good one. That one tricked me pretty good.
16: Only you, Sam.
18: I watched the Golden Girls, but I didn't think about that at all. I forgot Sophia. I remember Blanche for sure.
15: Your Honor.
13: The links of sausage didn't fool you, though.
18: That was beginner speed right there.
13: All right. Argentina's trying to score, but they can't do it right now. 81st minute. England continues to lead Argentina 1-0 playing in the World Cup semifinal in Atlanta. She's Monty Bolaños. I'm Dan Beyer. Coming up next, Steph Curry speaks on LeBron. It's Stu Gotts and Company live here on Fox Sports Radio.
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12: I know he's into that, but like you said, the USA experience that we had, the battles that we had over the years, we just know how to play basketball, and I think that he would enjoy, you know, just the idea of what it means to finish your career the right way.
13: The Steph Curry pitch, if you were to make a pitch to LeBron James, presented there on GMA earlier today, just like so many other players are apparently making their pitches to LeBron James.
16: Yeah, like the Philadelphia 76ers, apparently. Even though I don't know how much I believe that, because Tyrese Maxey is represented by Clutch Sports. One of them. One of the three for sure is. So I'm just like, out of Tyrese Maxey, Jaylen Brown, Joel Embiid, that the three of them are in contact with LeBron James to try and sway him to come to Philadelphia. I don't know how much truth behind that is, because one of them is represented by Clutch, and I think it is Tyrese Maxey. So it's like, I don't know, but I'm just, how is this such a difficult decision? Honestly, like, how is this such a difficult decision for you, LeBron?
13: It isn't.
16: You think we already, that's what I'm saying. We have to already know. He has to already know.
13: Yeah.
16: Right? And it's just like, it's not information that he wants to reveal yet. I don't know why.
13: I think that we know it. Right? And that's the whole deal with all of this is, I would think that if you were Tyrese Maxey and you had that relationship, you would have sent a message to LeBron or somehow tried to get it to him to be like, dude, why don't you come to Philadelphia and play with us? Like, none of that, but it's all now being framed, which I know it gets under Jason Stewart's skin in this way, as it's kind of like presenting LeBron James, or all these players are presenting their things to LeBron James.
11: I think Draymond went on his podcast and he's like, I got to give my pitch. And then all the Sixers reportedly have given LeBron the pitch. And then today, I think Steph Curry, if you listen to that, he was begrudgingly doing it. I don't think Steph Curry really cares about this. But there has been some kind of a begging from LeBron's camp. Let's cause a stir. We need to create interest in this decision, the final decision.
16: I could see the Warriors being like, sure, come on down. I mean, we don't care. Because if the Warriors are realistic on what their next year is going to look like, they're not a real contender. There's no way that they're looking at it and they're like, we can get out there.
13: Argentina has just scored.
16: I just saw that.
13: You did see it. Yeah, good job finishing your sentence, by the way. Argentina has just scored in the 92nd minute.
16: Collusion!
13: In stoppage time of the second half here, they have scored two late goals. In fact, they actually almost scored 20 seconds prior. They hit the post. England's defense folding like it's origami.
16: Unreal. How is this happening? I feel like, what was it, the game against Egypt where they didn't score their first goal until almost the 70th minute, and then they went on to score three?
13: But yes, they're getting opportunities. Look at this.
16: Oh, no.
13: That was the first one that missed, and then they were able to respond. My goodness. Argentina has now taken the lead. If you missed any of today's show, be sure to catch the podcast and search Stu Gotts & Company Live wherever you get your podcast. 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If I was Argentina, my pitch to LeBron would be like, we're going to trail for most of the game, but don't worry, because we're going to end up scoring late, and then maybe we'll even get some calls if we need to, but that's how we're going to advance.
16: Yeah, maybe they should get LeBron on the Argentina team.
13: England's running out of time, and so are we. Monty Bolaños, I'm Dan Beyer. We'll talk to you tomorrow here on Fox.
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16: The World Cup final is set. Argentina will be defending their title on Sunday against Spain in New Jersey. Once again, Argentina came back from behind to defeat England 2-1 in the semifinals, scoring their first goal in the 85th minute of the match. Lionel Messi assisted on both goals that happened within 7 minutes. England still has another match. They're going to face France for third place on Saturday. In the NFL, Cowboys wide receiver George Pickens will officially play the upcoming season on his franchise tag worth $27.3 million. The Saints and running back Alvin Kamara have agreed to a restructured contract to keep him in New Orleans. In the NHL, Jets and center Cole Perfetti have agreed on a new 5-year, $30 million contract. And the Hurricanes are going to raise their second Stanley Cup championship banner on September 29 when they host the Panthers to kick off the new season. I'm Monty Bolaños.
24: One guy is happily divorced. One guy is happily married. One guy gets called daddy by his three beautiful daughters. Aww.
1: One guy gets called daddy after a credit card approval. One guy won a state high school basketball championship. One guy only covered a state high school basketball championship. One guy's been inducted into 3 halls of fame. One guy has only mocked a hall. Does this seem weird to anybody else?
2: Hey, I heard that.
1: Can this sports writer and this sports fan share a radio show without driving each other crazy? Now, live from the Fox Sports Radio studios, here's Fox Sports Radio's Odd Couple with Kerry Rhodes. Sitting in for Rob Parker, here's Kelvin Washington.
13: That's right. It is the Odd Couple Hour, number 2, numero dos, on a Worship Wednesday. Hopefully it's been a great week for you thus far. Halfway through, I tell you what, it's just been hot for us.

0: Ralph was one.
1: Yeah. And then Bobby Brown said, no, I'm going to go ahead and do this solo thing because y'all don't even know. I'm a superstar. And he was. He was. All right. Lot to get to this hour on The iCouple. Again, Carrie in for Rob. Check out the YouTube channel that we're not on right now. Shout out to Soccer Sweating Bullets over there. We don't know what happened. I'm blaming the heat that we had some, you know, big, huge, I don't know, like a little power explosion power or something, power outage, yeah. Blew a socket.
0: Well, Dub, let me know if this is good or bad. Somehow, while we have been off YouTube, they're just airing old promo videos.
1: Yeah, I'm looking at them.
0: Our YouTube watching now numbers actually went up.
1: That's pretty bad.
0: That's I don't know if that's good or bad.
1: I think that's bad. Maybe they don't like our faces at this point.
2: It's not.
1: Dang, I don't know. Throw Monty back home. Shout out to you if you're still on YouTube listening. We appreciate it. Can they hear us? Oh, I just know about that.
0: No, they're playing old videos. And right now there's one of LeBron reaching the boiling point.
2: So somebody just...
0: But they're still chatting like it's a live radio show.
2: Oh, they are still chatting.
0: Nothing going on. Yeah.
1: All right, that's when I'm getting mad at y'all. Now, listen, I'm going to need y'all to go outside. I'm going to need you to go hit her up finally.
2: So they don't care about no takes. They just want to...
1: Something. Or they love them takes from yesterday. All right. With that being said, no, we appreciate you rocking with us. All right, let's get to this, Rob G. Adam Silver has come out and really kind of talked about where the league is, and more specifically, the run that we've had of different NBA champs.
0: That's right. Adam Silver met with the media yesterday in Vegas at the Summer League for the first time in a while. He talked about a number of things, including the Kawhi Leonard investigation, which is still pending. We talked about in hour one. But one of the questions that was asked to him by friend of the show, Vinny Goodwill, currently at ESPN.
1: Shout out to Vinny.
0: Was, hey, with this new second apron in place, it's acting as a de facto hard cap, and it's causing teams to feel like they need to either, number one, break up young cores because it's getting too expensive, or in the case of Victor Wembanyama San Antonio, ask your young star to take a hometown discount so we can keep these teams together. Vinny asked if that was an unintended consequence of the second apron, and here's what Adam Silver had to say in response.
3: It's certainly not an unintended consequence. I mean, when you have a salary system in place as we do, every general manager is going to need to make mixed basketball and business decisions. Frankly, they make them regardless of whether you have a cap. You see that in other sports. People manage to budgets, and people recognize that you can't, at some point, you can't have unlimited resources, whether it's for a team or any business. In the case of a league, it's in essence zero sum. So to the extent that one player doesn't re-sign a player or chooses to trade a player, of course that player goes to another team. And so the purpose of the system is ultimately to create competition throughout the league. And from that standpoint, I think the system's working incredibly well. The goal isn't necessarily to have a different champion every year, but we've had eight different champions over the last 8 years.
1: And that's why I'm not happy. Yes, it is working. And yes, we're getting these different champs. And then nobody asked for that. And listen, now you're getting where Rob G is a Laker fan. What did he love? Oh, man, the Lakers and Kobe. What did he love? I know it was towards the end of his career, but you had Kareem and Magic and those guys. You had Worthy. Like, you love that. And you can't sit up here and tell me, Kerry Rhodes.
2: What's up?
1: That we look back and we talk about when the things were, oh, man, my favorite era, some might say the 80s, right? Bird and Magic. Mm-hmm. Okay, well, look at those teams they were able to build together. And look at what it did for the league. It literally saved the league. Mm-hmm. And you had these guys, and you could root for your team. You could root for Philly or Detroit or Seattle or whoever. But ultimately, if it didn't work, you knew, well, my team didn't make it, or maybe it didn't make the postseason or we lost. But I'm about to get Magic and Bird. How dope is that?
2: Mm-hmm.
1: And I think we've forgotten. And then you get to the Bulls. And Michael Jordan was great. I rooted against him every single one of his finals.
2: You did? Oh, yeah. You're pissing. Yeah.
1: Not only the pissing factor, but also just I loved, like, he was great, but the team was kind of like, I ain't really with Bill Cartwright and Will Perdue and all these other
2: people. The first run?
1: You can pick the run. I was just more like, like, you're going up against the Supersonics with Gary Payton and Sean Kemp and Detlef Shrimp. You know what I mean? I was like, I'm with that.
2: Yeah.
1: Phoenix Suns. You would have thought I was born and raised in Phoenix. I was going for them Suns.
2: Marley, KJ,
1: Charles Barkley, Richard Dumas. I can go down. Seth Sabalas. I mean, I was all in. You know, and some of those
2: Oliver
1: teams.
2: Miller?
1: Oliver, yeah, okay.
2: Big Miller.
1: Big Miller. Shout out to Oliver Miller. Okay. Is he still with us?
2: Ooh, I'm not sure.
1: I don't remember.
2: Yeah.
1: I don't want to get morbid. Yeah. Shout out to him if he is. If he isn't, I don't recall.
2: Yeah.
1: But where he did pass. He did pass. So rest in peace, Oliver Miller.
2: Yep.
1: But my whole point is, we enjoy rivalries. We enjoy dynasties. Why the heck do you think Duke and

0: love the Kali or Dookie, right?
1: Yep.
0: Duke in North Carolina because they won a bunch. Mm-hmm. Why do you think we love, you know, the 90s Cowboys? Because they went to 3 Super Bowls and we had them. You got familiar with who they were and you knew the tight end. You knew the fullback.
1: Yeah.
0: You knew, let alone the triplets. And we need that. And I think the idea that, oh, yeah, everybody needs to win. Everybody ain't going to win.
1: No.
0: And it's been like that.
1: Yeah.
0: You know who won dag near the entire 60s? The Celtics.
1: Mm-hmm.
0: You know who won? It was dag near the Celtics or the Lakers every year in the 80s.
1: Mm-hmm.
0: You know, shout out to Philly. They snuck in a little bit. But you get what I mean?
1: Yep.
0: Like, we've always had that. The 90s, if Jordan doesn't leave, it might have been him in one piston year. You know what I mean?
1: I was about to say, yeah, the end of the
0: 90.
1: Yeah, they got an 89 and 90, right?
0: So I'm simply saying, dude, I get the sentiment. We're giving her a fair shot and we're doing this. I think it was better. I think it's even better when you have rivals, when you have teams that are great, when you had Warriors, Cavs, and I knew I was getting ready to see LeBron. Can he ever? Oh, they're going to bounce back. Oh, they won 3-1. They came back down 3. And then how they bounce back? They get KD in. These things to me make it great. Because last season, 2 seasons ago now that this one just ended,
1: yeah,
0: we were all talking, oh, man, nobody want to see Indiana OKC. People were dreading. What if we get Cavs OKC this year? Like, oh, my God. I think sometimes we forget we love stars, we love dynasty, we love drama, we love rivalries. And that's when you go back and you think about, that's what you think about.
1: I do think about
0: that. When the last time you thought about that Denver team?
1: Oh, I haven't even thought about
0: that. When the last time you thought of that Milwaukee team?
1: Well, because Giannis is in the news, I thought about him a little bit. But
0: you get what I mean?
1: Yeah,
0: like, you don't go back and,
1: right.
0: There's nothing to that. There's nothing to even think about.
1: Yeah. No, I mean, the thing about that, Kelvin, it's you're correct. I think from the pure basketball just in the historical nature of it and what we witnessed and what we got to see, we're around the same age.
0: Right.
1: So we saw all those teams. We saw all those GOATs for us that we saw at that time that we remember through those battles that they had, right? I'm not too mad at where we are right now. I know 8 every year is wild. That's wild. But if you think about it, OKC was a game away from being there twice, two years in a row. Indiana had an injury. So it's not just about the money. Like, that team fell off because of circumstances outside of the money. So I think we still have teams that can operate that way to where we can still have those things. I don't think it's just about the second apron and this situation in particular. I know it's the pressing thing to talk about now because it is about the money. And we're talking about contracts and we're talking about Victor taking, you know, cuts to stay with the team. Mm-hmm. But those are things that can still happen with players. I know we want them to go get their money. I'm about that as well. But if you want to win and sacrifice $10 million to make that win, there are ways around it, Kelvin. And I don't think we're still too far off from having those rivalries still happen with this under this umbrella.
0: We'll have to wait and see. Which, by the way, what was your take on it? Me and Rob got into it.
1: What?
0: What's new? We got into it because I'm like, dude, you just mentioned it, Victor Wembanyama, and obviously Rob G brought it up, taking less money.
1: Yeah.
0: I said, I'm all about, if his choice was, hey, I'm defensive player of the year, got to the finals, blah, blah, blah, balled out, I'm an all-star, I'm getting what I deserve, I would have a zero problem with it. But I also had zero problem with him choosing to do it this way. Because my point is, at the end of Victor Wembanyama's career, we're not going to go, man, you know he made a half a bill. Nobody's going to remember. If he made 480 or 620, we won't remember.
1: Right.
0: What he's trying to be,
1: yes,
0: where he's trying to go, what he's trying to do, be one of the GOATs, if not the GOAT, it's going to come down to titles and rings. And he knows I'm better suited with these young guys that I have with me, you know, Dylan Harper and Castle and so on and so forth, having money to keep a champagne and so forth.
1: Yep.
0: And he knows that's what we're judging him on. And currently, it's not his fault. The CBA is, we have a salary cap.
1: Yeah.
0: So, meaning there is a certain limit. There's $100 million you got to spend.
1: Mm-hmm.
0: All right? And that's it. So, therefore, what is he supposed to do? And they're like, and Rob's point, oh, well, the owners, well, that's not where we are. The owners, that's not, the cap is on the league. And, yes, I'd agree. Hey, if we can switch it up, sure. But that's not where we are. And so Victor is trying to secure himself as many chances to get to the finals as possible. So, when it's all said and done, he can be Victor Wembanyama 5-0, and you know, not one, but 5-1 or whatever it'll be, 4-2, and we can debate there, but at least he'll have those rings.
1: Right.
0: Collecting all the checks as much as possible. All right, well, you may hold your team back.
1: Yes. I'm on board with what he did. I mean, right, the guy's, what, 3 years in the league?
0: Mm-hmm.
1: I mean, I know he has an injury history, and I know all those things, but How much did he leave on the table? Because I'm not sure.
0: $50 million, and once I did the math,
1: if Rob G said,
0: get that money.
1: How much was it, Rob G?
0: $50 million.
2: That was $50 million.
0: It was $50 million over 5 years, $10 million a year. I said once you take taxes and aid, so basically $5 million a year. I'm gonna give up the five to keep my dogs with me, so we can try to win this.
1: 100%, I am as well. I'm sorry, Rob, and I played, and I know, like, I've also been out the game long enough to know that those dollars matter,
0: right?
1: So I'm not going to say to any player, don't take your money.
0: Right, and I'm not mad if he did it. I'm just saying I get why.
1: No, right now, he's trying to cement his legacy and win championships. I mean, we know that's what he's about. We've seen it.
0: Dude cries when he loses, cries when he wins, cries. He's just all in on it. Rob G, before we break, why are you shaking your head on this?
1: I mean, he's still shaking his head.
2: Y'all are ridiculous.
1: Rob,
2: why? Because the same people who are applauding Victor Wembanyama for getting all his money, next year, the year after that, let's say that Steph Castle, Dylan Harper, like, nah, I ain't taking less. Are you going to say, oh, well, he don't care about winning. He's not really about the team. No, they are businessmen. They are in this to get paid.
1: 100%.
2: And Victor Wembanyama, all he did was say, you know what, R.C. Buford, the fact that you screwed up and gave De'Aaron Fox $220 million, that's okay. I'll take the loss on that one. Like, that's not fair to ask him to do that when you're the one who screwed up.
1: Nobody asked him to do that.
2: Yes, they did.
0: But what I'm saying is,
1: he said, yeah, they did.
0: No, but listen. Would we all agree he ain't normal?
2: Correct.
0: Do we all agree he's known that probably since he was 10? That, like, could be possibly one of the greats. And what I mean is, he knows. I brought this up to Rob G. The amount of money Shohei Ohtani is getting in Japan that we don't even know about, think about, like, is insane. So he can tell you, yeah, just give me $2 million, whatever it is. Give me
2: $1 million.
0: He
2: didn't Rob take G. a pay cut. He deferred it. He's still going to get all that money eventually.
0: But what I'm saying is, it's the way in which you are manipulating your money. He is saying, I'm going to get that 50 back, especially if I'm a champion. And the more I'm on it, and the more I'm doing this, and the more I'm winning, and the more I'm successful, and I'm that guy. I'm 22 years old.
1: Now, he is a kid,
2: so
1: Rob
2: you
1: G.
2: mean to tell me that the Spurs front office is not going to get mad at or suggest to the other two guys, well, you know, he took less money.
1: They can suggest all they want, but they don't have to do it.
0: Right now,
1: in this moment where they are with this team.
2: But now you're setting back all the other players coming up. Maybe not the top guys, like, because they're going to get their money regardless, Luka,
1: yes,
2: Jokic,
1: they're gonna
2: whatever.
1: Get it.
2: Right? But if you're in the next tier below that, well, hey, man, if that guy's taking less money, there ain't no way I'm giving you $45 million a year.
0: And I strongly disagree. Every single year, we see somebody get a... Let's be real. Is Austin Reeves really worth all the money he just got?
2: He got offered it by two different people, so yes.
0: Right, because somebody knows I have to pay $100 million a year, and I might as well get him. Austin Reeves ain't that guy like that in the postseason. We know that. When it ultimately matters.
2: So are you telling me then that Nikola Jokic does not realize that he's being compared against the all-time greats? Because he's doing the exact opposite of Wemby. He's like, no, not only am I not going to extend with you, I'm going to wait one more year, because when it's one more year, I'm eligible for an even bigger extension. So you mean to tell me that Victor Wembanyama cares more about his legacy and winning than Nikola Jokic does?
1: No, because Jokic is playing a game where if he's waiting until the last second and something happens, then that contract can be totally different anyway.
2: But he said the reason he's doing it is because he wants to get more money.
1: Well, he's taking the risk.
2: Right. But you're telling me, what's the difference? Are you saying one guy cares more than the other one?
1: No, I'm saying one guy's taking the risk and the other guy is...
2: But Wemby wasn't taking a risk.
1: Who?
2: Wemby, there is no risk for Wemby. If he would have signed it at the 25 was there no matter what.
1: Wemby's not taking a risk. I'm talking about Jokic.
2: Right.
1: Jokic is taking a risk. Wemby is making a calculated decision to help his team win. It's different. It's still different.
0: I think I'm going to answer your question. I don't think Joker ever thought he would be one of the greatest of all time. All right. Meaning, go. Not saying he's in the top 10, 15.
1: Yeah.
0: You get what I'm saying?
1: Yes.
0: I think Wembley strongly believes I can be the greatest player to ever walk the earth. And so, yes, I'm answering your question. I think he views his legacy different. I think Wemby looks at it as, I absolutely can be the number one, number two. Well, going for one, but if I fall on two, fine. Mm-hmm. Kind of a LeBron thing.
2: I don't think he's fine falling for two.
0: I get your point, that's how berserk he is about this. Yeah. And so I'm saying yes. Whereas Joker thinks, I don't question as he wanted. I don't question that he's a good teammate. But I also think he understands, hey, you know, I've been doing all the best I can, but I'm also getting these money because my horse has got to feed.
1: Joker has already knocked it out the park. So it doesn't really matter what we're talking about.
0: Second round draft pick, all of that, dude. Nobody expected him to be this guy.
2: I just don't like, and you guys aren't necessarily making this point, but there is a groundswell of people that say, see, Wemby's putting winning above everything else.
1: Yeah.
2: Like, you mean to tell me that when Matthew Stafford wanted to get paid, he don't care about winning? Or when Kobe wanted to get paid, he don't care about winning. Or when Michael Jordan was making more than 19 other teams in the NBA, he didn't care about winning. Like,
0: well,
2: that's
0: because he was making $2 million.
2: Like, hey, I deserve to get paid what he I'm does. Worth. And Victor Wembanyama decided, I do not deserve to get paid what I'm worth.
0: And I think, Laker fan, you.
2: Yes.
0: The last 4 or 5 years when Kobe took all that money, y'all couldn't really do nothing.
2: It was worth it because he got to the finals 7 times.
0: Right. No, I'm saying you're rewarding him.
2: Yes.
0: But that was the end of it.
2: Sure.
0: Victor Wembanyama never wants the end.
2: Until he's giving up money before he even starts making money. I can see if he was 35 doing this, but this is 22.
0: I see it the opposite. He knows
2: he needs to get Brendan Sorsby on the line. Like, hey, what do we do at this stage in our career to get the dollars up?
0: I tell you.
2: $20,000 on a coin.
1: What's so crazy about it is both ways it's fine in my mind. Like, so it's just for the sake of this argument, right? That's where it is for me.
0: All right. Spirited conversation that no one heard or saw.
1: Nobody saw.
0: I'm glad you could have. We just like each other. We just talk to each other. That's all that was. It is the outcome. If you're listening, if you can hear us, I don't know. Hello. Check it in. It is Kerry Rhodes in for Rob. Kelvin Washington with you on a Worship Wednesday. Still a lot left. We got to hit the ones got to go coming up in a little bit as well. And Kerry, I'm going to throw a question out for you.
2: Mm-hmm.
0: A position that you had to go and make plays against. I'll explain what that is. It's the iCouple Fox Sports Radio.
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0: bit close.
1: Is that holding close?
0: It is the Odd Couple on a Worship Wednesday.
2: Yeah.
0: Kerry Rose is in for Rob. Kelvin Washington. Man, and this reminds me, yesterday, Ephraim was in.
1: Yeah.
0: And Rob G, get on the mic. You know what I'm talking about. Yesterday, we brought up the topic towards, it was like, I think it was towards the end of the show. Or maybe it's the middle. But we got on just like AAU and kind of just the weird young athletes. When I tell you fired up, Ephraim Salaam was talking during the break, during the music Mary was playing, during the talk time, during commercials, following me to the water cooler. Like, leave me alone, Ephraim. And that's what we just did right now. This conversation of money. I'm trying to go to the restroom. All I hear is you and Rob G. Now, Rob G, hear me out. So, like, Sangoon, it's $25 million. But if they give him $20 and I hear you. But what I'm saying is, I was all second team, all pro. And what I did was, but I'm like, man, shut up.
1: I had to prove my point because he was trying to prove his point again. And we both had some good points. And the other thing.
0: It was all right.
1: Whoa, time out. There were some good points. And the one I threw out at the end, though, that also was probably a huge point.
0: You tell the people.
1: No, you got it. Go ahead.
0: You were just saying. So, by the way, it is the Odd Couple on this Worship Wednesday. We got One's Gotta Go coming up a little bit. Monty will get you updated here in a second. We were talking about just Victor Wembanyama taking less, and you were with me in that.
1: Yeah.
0: I think he's just so maniacal about money, winning, that he doesn't really care. And then we start talking and arguing back by the water cooler, and you mentioned a good point that there's no income tax, state income tax, in Texas, which is another reason. So he's not... It's less money to really think about, yes. You know, for him. So I got you in that. But Rob G's whole point, and I get it, right? If you work hard as a business, get as much as you can. But I think there are just some people, when he goes to bed at night, when he's 42 or whatever, the career's over, all he's going to think about was the wins losses. He's not going to care, like, oh, man, I only got $700 million in the bank. I could have had 780. Like, I don't think he's going
3: to
0: care
3: so
0: about
3: when
0: that.
3: Tobias Harris is terrible this season, can you get some of that money back?
0: And exactly. Tobias Harris made $302 million.
3: Shout out to Tobias.
0: Shout out to him.
1: Yep.
0: I've been around him. Cool dude. Was at a wedding with him. Cool dude.
1: Yeah.
0: $300 million Tobias. Dog.
1: That's crazy. But
0: he might every league has that guy. We all agree Kirk Cousins in the NFL.
1: Yes. Not even close.
0: Tobias Harris, who else might be that?
1: Oh, in the NBA or the league?
0: I might have to look up Mike Conley. Is he in that league?
3: But no, at one point he was the highest paid player in the league.
0: Yeah, he's 35 million.
1: But not like Tobias though. Tobias is
0: looked it up.
1: How much?
0: $302 million.
1: Mike Conley?
0: Oh, not Mike.
1: Oh, you're talking
0: Tobias.
1: About Tobias. I was about to say Tobias.
0: Ding! My gosh, just why can't I be 6'7", 8
1: inches? 14, 15 points a game?
3: Yeah, man. About 10, 11 in the playoffs because the numbers are going down.
0: No, hold on. No, don't do that. He was balling this year. He was balling this year.
1: He did ball.
3: And then he just fell off.
0: And then he fell off.
3: He was so good, and then he just stopped one day.
0: He said, I got y'all give.
3: I put my work in.
0: It's a cap, Rob.
3: Y'all got it from here.
0: Man. All right. Any other points y'all want to get out on this before I go to Monty?
1: Let's go to Monty.
0: I'm good. All right, Monty's going to join now. And I'm going to throw this one at you. On the other side, there was a conversation about, and Rob G set it up, but just who is the best receiver, two or three? We know one and two, but who's the third? And then I'm going to ask you, what's the hardest guy to kind of guard? Is it this type or that type? We'll do that in a moment. Monty right now is getting you updated with her nice rose gold headphones.
4: Thank you. Thank you so much. Aren't they cute?
0: They are cute.
4: Thank you. Thank you. Guys, Tyrese Haliburton is going to be on Mind the Game podcast.
1: Uh-oh.
4: That's what this is about.
1: See, I told you.
4: Wasting my time.
1: Even got a comment out of you.
0: All right,
1: Monty.
0: What do you want more to come, Monty? The Clippers and Kawhi or LeBron to make a decision?
4: I don't care about what LeBron's doing. It's not coming to the Clippers.
0: Right.
4: I don't care.
0: Not that, but just to get
4: it
0: over
4: with. But you get what I'm saying? Like, I want to get over the Clippers situation because I think it's stupid that we're still in this position.
0: Okay. I agree.
4: And the latest comments are like, we'll figure it out before the season starts. It's been 10 months, you cuckoo bird.
0: Yeah.
4: How have you not figured it out? And I think the big thing is that with Steve Ballmer being cleared of, you know what I'm saying? Like that they're saying that they did do something to him, that he's okay. But on the business side of it, I'm sure the NBA is like, how do we just punish Kawhi? That's going to be weird.
0: That's going to be weird.
4: And I feel like but just punish him. Get it over with.
0: I
4: think Toronto still takes him. I think Toronto's just going to be like, how many games is he suspended?
0: Where is it? Yeah.
4: Then we take a pick. You know what I'm saying? Like, how many picks do we take back? But I do think they want Kawhi regardless.
0: I agree.
4: And what a better, you mean Kawhi doesn't play the first half of the season? Oh, how nice.
0: Right, right. So and they got available. And they'll be, they got some players. They'll
4: and
0: be
4: they
0: right.
4: have players mm-hmm. like he's available later on, you know what I'm saying? So just get it done. Just get it done. Argentina gets it done. Doesn't matter if they're down. They're never out. They That's came true. Back from behind once Ooh. Again. I know, Mary. I'm sorry. I was going for England too, Mary. I was going for England too. But once again, they were down. Came back, defeated England 2-1 in the semifinal, scoring their first goal in the 85th minute of the match. Lionel Messi assisted on both of the goals that happened within 7 minutes. Argentina is going to defend their title on Sunday against Spain in New Jersey. England still has another match. They have to go play for third place for the bronze medal, and they're going to face France on Saturday. That's for third place. Trained to push past the pain, not athletes, just people trafficked every day right here in the United States, sometimes by someone they trusted. During the World Cup, help us break the silence. 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NFL news. Speaking to Yahoo Sports Daily, Chiefs quarterback Patrick Mahomes said that he's really trying to be ready for week one. He's doing everything he can. He knows that obviously there's things that he can't control, but his goal is to not miss the first game of the season against the Broncos as he's recovering from an ACL injury. The Saints and running back Alvin Kamara have agreed to a restructured contract to keep him in New Orleans. And in college football, ACC last year, there was a chaotic 5-way tie at the top of the standings. So the conference announced that changes are coming to their tiebreakers. Basically, it's going to allow higher-rated teams more of an opportunity to play in the conference title game. In the NHL, hockey, Jets and center Cole Perfetti have agreed to a new 5-year, $30 million contract. Steven Yzerman has stepped down as the Red Wings GM after 7 seasons. And the Hurricanes are going to raise their second Stanley Cup championship banner on September 29th when they host the Panthers to kick off the season. Back to you guys.
0: Monty, thank yes. you. It is the Odd Couple. Kelvin Washington, Kerry Rose, who is in for Rob Parker. Shout out to Saga. Got us back on YouTube.
1: Oh, we're back.
0: Looking crazy.
1: You were like in the corner. No, no Fox Sports header or nothing.
0: Yeah, no, we just out here. We got a clock behind us. We just out here. Saga, you doing your thing, man. Hand sanitized. Saga, you got to give me a text. Let me know. What if I was out and pick my nose? I didn't know I was about to be back on. You know I'm on TV every day, all day in the morning. Yeah, I'm used to y'all be hitting me. All right, back on cam. I'm used to hearing that in my ear, Kerry. On cam. Saga got me. I might have been out here digging for gold.
1: Surprise.
0: Got me on here to these YouTube streets. No, Saga, thanks for getting us back up. For those who were joining, we had a weird moment. We don't know what happened.
1: Yeah.
0: So now we're not only the odd couple, we're the close couple. What's funny, it looks further away on YouTube than in reality.
1: No, we're close. Like you can touch me.
0: Yeah, I don't want to do it.
1: Yeah, you don't want to do that. Yep.
0: Keep it. I know I am keep jealous. Keep it PG. 10 abs and...
2: What do you mean by that?
0: 17 triceps and deltoids. I didn't know what a deltoid is, but you got them. The heck is that?
1: Hey.
0: Why your shoulder blades got shoulder blades?
1: That's why you keep it tucked away. So then when you show it, you'll be like, hey, he's all right.
0: Aunt Mary, right. I need a hold up.
1: Hold up.
0: That sounded wild.
5: I agree with him. Yeah.
1: You agree?
5: It's called sleeper build.
1: There you go, Mary. Whatever, let him know.
0: Let him know. Hashtag whatever. All right.
5: You just can't relate.
0: I can't. Not right now. You could have got me 15, 20 years ago. Young Dub. Young Dub was all right.
1: Ripped up.
0: Dad Dub's fighting for my life. All right, Rob G, still got some football talk as well with the wide receiver position.
3: Yeah, big facts. ESPN doing their daily release of where the survey anonymous executives, coaches, scouts to rank the top 10 players at every position. Yesterday, earlier this week, they had the quarterbacks talked about on the show. Today, it was the wide receivers. And the number one guy running away with this year was Ja'Marr Chase. He had a great season, of course. Number two right behind him, Justin Jefferson, who only slipped back because the quarterback position was so bad.
0: Yes, it was.
3: He had a down season.
0: You know it's bad when you're happy to get Kyler Murray.
3: Yeah, big facts. Big facts.
0: He's going to be great. But yeah, you know it's bad, man.
3: And so those two guys won every single ballot, of course, right? They're the two best dudes. What was interesting was every other player in the top 10, 3 through 10, was left off a voter's top 10 ballot entirely at least once.
1: Wow.
3: So they could not decide after those two guys who the next 8 were.
1: Okay.
3: And part of it being, and me and Dub were talking about this off the air, is that all of the guys listed, they play the same position. None of them play it the same way.
1: Mm-hmm,
3: JSN is different than Puka. Puka's different than St. Brown.
1: Yep.
3: Lamb's different than Nico and so on and so forth.
1: Yep.
3: So, Dub, I'll let you tee up to Kerry, but why is that?
0: And so, Rob G and I were talking just about the idea, Kerry. You had to, of course, play in safety, not necessarily guard them all the time, but you had to, defend them at times and then try to lay them out at times, too.
1: Yeah.
0: But what is that? What is it because... everyone views it differently. Give you two all-time greats.
3: Mm-hmm.
0: Give me a Randy Moss who's explosive and can get big touchdowns. He only might have three catches, but all three touchdowns. Or give me a Jerry Rice. He might chop you down and go for 180 yards, 14 receptions. What, when you look at it, is a harder receiver to guard, or which one would you prefer, maybe, if you're a general manager when it comes to receiver position? Because they're all different. Do you want the 6'4", 6'5", Megatron style? Do you want the Antonio Brown?
1: Yeah.
0: You know what I mean?
1: Yeah.
0: And what, so tell us kind of what you prefer, and then what was difficult for you to defend?
1: Yeah, me stepping into the GM position, putting that hat on for me, like, I would want a big body guy. I would want a Randy Moss guy. I would want a T.O. type of guy. Somebody that can take the top off the defense, but also make the tough contested catch back in my day, which is a little different now.
0: Yeah, can't hit him.
1: No, and so now that's the difference. So even at that time, like, those guys would be the guys that I would think of right away. The guys that would be hard for me to cover, or the ones that I would be like, hey, man, this is going to be a long matchup. Yeah. I got to be patient. I got to be smart. It would be the Wes Welkers.
0: Oh, yeah.
1: Those slot guys. The Steve Smiths at that time. Like, little small guys, explosive still, because they're both explosive still, but they get in and out of breaks quick, and they're able to make tough catches as well. So it's still, like, they're different in their body type.
0: One was a one, though. One was more of a
1: Steve
0: two.
1: Steve Smith
0: three.
1: Was a one.
0: Steve Smith Sr. was a one. I mean, to be 5'9", whatever, exactly. It might be giving him an inch.
1: Yeah.
0: I mean, he was a dog. He could jump out the gym.
1: People don't talk about him now, but... tough.
0: They should,
1: but he's tough.
0: Yeah. Man, he was a beast for a long time.
1: Long time, yeah.
0: Tough, strong, could catch it. He could moss you at 5'9". You're like, wait a minute, how did he grab that? Yeah, he was a beast.
1: Like, I'm forgetting, like, Andre Johnson. I mean, so many guys at that time, like the bigger guys, right? The Megatrons that were just, you know, freak athletes.
0: Are we sure Joe Johnson and Andre Johnson aren't brothers? Has anyone actually confirmed, or at worst, first cousins?
1: I don't know.
0: Confirmed that, because Andre Johnson and Joe Johnson are the same human.
1: They do look really
0: close. Look alike.
1: They do, yeah.
0: Disposition on the court or on the field was the same.
3: That's actually
0: quiet.
3: One of the top searches out there.
0: Is it?
3: Yes, and it says, no, contrary to popular belief, Andre and Joe Johnson are not related.
1: I mean, same personality.
0: Same personality, chill, quiet, beast. You know, Joe Johnson was a Hall of Fame, like, talent. I'm not saying he should be a Hall of Fame, but I'm just saying just ability.
1: Oh, of course, yeah.
0: He had a heck of a 8-9 year run where he was just, ISO Joe was nuts.
1: Think about this. He didn't play defense like Kawhi. I know we talked, but he reminds me of that, like, the body type, the way he played, got to his spots.
0: Chill, demeanor.
1: Right, like not trying to
0: no get. No rush. I'm a dude. Yeah, that's a good point. Mid-range you to death.
1: Yes. Anyway, yeah.
0: Yeah, ISO Joe was nice.
1: Yeah.
0: I'm still not convinced that they're not related somehow.
1: But look, let's go back to this list, though, Kel. So out of the list that they said, though, it was...
3: I got the 10 in order if you want.
1: Okay, go ahead. Yeah. Okay, go ahead, Roger.
3: So it goes Chase, Jefferson, JSN, Puka, St. Brown, CD, Pickens, Nico Collins, A.J. Brown, Devontae Adams.
1: So right off the top, I'll tell you this, Kel.
0: Okay.
1: The top five is the top five.
0: Okay.
1: Everybody underneath that, I would say there's something about their game that
0: you might prefer another guy.
1: Excludes them from being in the top five. And I'll say it like this, Kel. So let me see the last five
0: again.
1: Yeah, me too. So six, CeeDee Lamb, too inconsistent. He drops the ball. He drops the ball too much for me to be a number one guy. He makes the big catches, but he's not as consistent. George Pickens, same way.
0: Thing, yeah.
1: Same way.
0: He was insane last year, though. I got to give it to him.
1: Nico Collins, he's a guy that's going to make the tough catches. He's not going to take a slant 80 yards, so he's not, like, super explosive, right? He's a possession guy. A.J. Brown, we know how good he is, but the on the field stuff and the drama that comes with him is a huge problem.
0: All right. What did you say now that that's gone because he's a Patriot?
1: Nope.
0: Okay.
1: Mm-mm, ain't going nowhere. That's who he is. Devontae Adams is just old. But he's really consistent. He's a good red zone target, but he's not going to do anything.
0: You know the one that's the most interesting? I know we're up against it here.
1: Yeah, yeah.
0: Puka Nacua to me.
1: Yep.
0: Because I think he is the Luka Nacua of just like, how is he destroying us?
1: Yep.
0: He ain't that fast.
1: Yep.
0: He ain't that big.
1: Yep.
0: He can't jump that high. You know what I mean? And you're just like, no, Matt, on paper, this doesn't make any sense. And week after week, teams go, we got to stop Puka. We got to stop Puka. Third and three, Matthew Stafford, Dagner might say, Puka on three, like, he makes it, and still, it's Puka. And I'm like, how is he doing this? Like, he is one where I'm like, man, the Rams organization does a great job. Mm-hmm. Cooper Kupp, you're like, let Lil' O do? And 100%. He had a 4 or 5 year run with them. And then Puka Nacua, like, they find those guys, you're like, him?
2: Yeah.
0: So, yeah, I give them credit for that.
1: We got here?
0: I just give them credit. What were you about to say? No,
1: I was about to say, no. So, would that top five be your top five in that order?
0: We know the two.
1: In the order. So, it's Chase and Jefferson. Who was three?
3: Chase, Jefferson, JSN, Puka, St. Brown.
1: See, I got that list different in my opinion, but I want to hear what yours would be, that top five.
0: I like that.
1: You like it way it is?
0: I like it the way it is because the ones that they've named, mm-hmm. Now JSN obviously had a breakout huge year.
1: Yes.
0: But I think that's, mark it down. That's what he's about to do.
1: What's he going
0: to
1: do?
0: St. Brown has been that guy, and he does it in a multitude of ways. As you mentioned, it can be over the top. It can be a slant. It can be a middle. It can be just a screen. Mm-hmm. And, you know, he dagger here, throw a touchdown, too.
1: And he blocks.
0: He tough. So well, like, have you seen his daddy?
1: Yes. You
0: know, you're going to be tough.
1: Yes.
0: So I'm not mad at that. And then, I like that.
1: You like that?
0: Yeah.
1: See, like, my list would have been, it'd be Chase, Jefferson. I got St. Brown at three. That's how much I think of him.
0: Yeah.
1: I got Puka at four and JSN at five.
0: I'm just
1: saying that order. Okay. Yeah.
0: All right, one's got to go on the way. And this is an extreme tourism location. We'll explain what we mean. It's the Odd Couple on a Worship Wednesday. Stick with your boys. Carrie in for Rob, Kelvin Washington, Fox Sports Radio.
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0: conversations are made for TV. It is the Odd Couple, Kelvin Washington, Kerry Rhodes, on a Worship Wednesday. Rob Parker out. Enjoy. I don't even know where he is, to be honest with you. I know he was an All-Star weekend. I mean, in Major League, All-Star. I don't know where he is now.
1: How you don't know where he's at right now?
0: Do you know what he was doing his last? 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It is the way tire buying should be. All right, let's get to it. It's time now for one. It's got to go.
2: Hard decisions.
3: So five's a crowd. Is that what I'm blending in? Five's an even number. Figure it out.
0: Hear me out. Hear me out. Rob G., you brought up a great one, so I'm going to let you have this one. Something happened, it was all went viral, that led to this, right?
4: Yo, speaking of old people doing stuff, did y'all see that old man get bucked by that bison?
5: Yes, I
4: at
5: did.
4: At Yellowstone, that was incredible.
0: Yeah, that was nuts if you bucked. Yeah, we saw that.
4: The hip movement around that pass rusher
1: man,
4: for that
1: bison. Man, he was Barry Sanders around that cone, wasn't he?
4: Yeah,
1: he
4: was great. Man. So it got us thinking. Extreme tourism locations. One's got to go. I'm never doing this one, no matter how much you ask me to go. The national park like Yellowstone, where you might get bisoned up.
0: You might get bared up too. Don't yeah, you sleep might, on you Smokey might get the bear.
4: The safari in the Sahara.
1: You're not gonna do the safari. Okay,
0: I've done that one.
4: Deep sea, the mountains of like Kilimanjaro or Everest, or if you got enough money, you go on that inside the little ball to space kind of firmament area down, and then come right
1: I
4: back.
1: I mean,
4: down.
1: You just talking about leaving orbit for a second,
4: yes.
1: And come back down.
4: Yes.
1: Yeah, no, that don't even make sense.
4: So one's got to go, Kerry.
0: Oh, you sound like Rob Parker.
1: One's got to go.
0: That's too easy.
1: One's got to go.
4: So you'll never
0: like,
4: do this.
0: I ain't doing
1: yeah,
0: that. One.
1: I don't think I can do the Everest thing. It's too high. It's too long. And you're just walking up Everest and you see people rolling down. Like, I don't want to do all that.
0: See people rolling
1: down. I've seen that, man. You're like, you're going up this hill and people just rolling down and you know they're done. Like, it's crazy. Like, why would you do that?
0: Why is that so funny?
1: Yeah, that's the one. That's the one for me. It's crazy.
0: You know, all right. Monsi, Mary, Rob G, because I'll go last.
6: What is the deep sea? What do you mean by that?
0: So remember like, that
6: like a cruise,
7: the submarine
0: that went underneath, and they went to look
4: at 200 yards underneath the surface investigate a hole.
6: I think the sea is very scary.
0: It is. Yeah.
6: So I would not go into a submarine. But I'd rather send me to space and back for a second.
1: You want
6: to
1: do that one?
6: I don't want to do it. I'm just saying I'll pick that one over the sea any day. I'm scared.
0: Why don't you
6: like,
0: want to go to space?
6: In the ocean. Like, I don't know.
1: The
6: we don't
1: scary.
6: Know what we
1: ocean.
6: We don't know.
0: Oh, they
6: all. The
0: what do they say?
6: Ocean's
0: it's like 70%. We still don't know, or
6: we
0: something
6: crazy.
0: Yeah.
6: Yeah. No, we don't know. I don't want to be there.
1: Yeah. Mm-hmm. Yeah.
0: Mary, you.
7: Yeah, no, don't send me to space.
0: No space?
7: I literally pass out in roller coasters, and I've only been on like two. Don't send me to space.
0: Oh, you're worse than me. I'm not a roller coaster person, but I'll do them.
7: Anything with bungee jumping,
0: all that.
7: Nah, count me out. Right. I would do ziplining, though.
1: Yeah, ziplining's fun.
6: It is fun.
1: Yeah,
0: man, that what a drop off. She went from skydiving to zipline. That was like my daughter's.
7: Either,
0: my daughter's zipline.
1: She went space
7: off the ground.
0: Yeah,
1: skydive.
0: Rob G.
4: Well, I ain't doing any of these, to be honest. But I'm definitely not doing the safari because they say they can smell fear, and I know they're going to get
0: it. Yeah, they will get you. I ain't gonna lie. I did it. And I spotted, by the way, I spotted the lion on our. We're all seeing all this. I mean, it was full Lion King. Timba and Timon, what's the name of them?
6: Timon
7: and Pumbaa.
0: Him too. They walked by. I'm like, little Timba. And then we saw all these different. By the way,
1: Timba.
0: Timon
1: and Pumbaa.
6: Timon and
0: you know we call them everybody. You know we call them different names. Don't do that. And then they had a bunch of other stuff like wildebeest, like things you just never see.
7: You
0: that
7: guys,
0: was amazing.
7: That's calm.
0: When the lion came, I was like, ooh. So yeah, I get that. Mine is easy. It's the submarine thing.
1: Yeah.
0: That thing imploded. I'm straight. I have no reason to be down there in deep sea. I am absolutely, give me 8 feet in the pool. That's about it. I'm good.
1: It seems like both of you guys are fine with the Mount Everest though.
0: Yeah, I mean, better than going down. I'm not going up though.
6: Listen, I said that
0: I'm not going
6: Mount
0: to find
6: Everest.
0: The Kraken.
6: I don't want to see all the dead bodies on my way. You know what I'm saying?
0: I don't want to do any of it, but I ain't going with the crap. We are. 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
6: The World Cup final is set. Argentina will be defending their title on Sunday against Spain in New Jersey. Argentina came back from behind once again to defeat England in the semifinals 2-1, scoring their first goal in the 85th minute of the match. Lionel Messi assisted on both goals that happened within 7 minutes. England will face France for third place on Saturday. In the NFL, the Saints and running back Alvin Kamara have agreed to a restructured contract to keep him in New Orleans. Speaking to Yahoo Sports Daily, Chiefs quarterback Patrick Mahomes says that his goal is to be ready for week one and that he's doing everything he can to be ready and not miss their first game of the season against the Broncos. Mahomes is recovering from an ACL injury. In the WNBA at halftime, the Valkyries lead the Fever 40-30. Kelsey Mitchell, she's got 9 points for Indiana. I'm on Tiwalaños.
2: One guy is happily divorced. One guy is happily married. One guy gets called daddy by his three beautiful daughters. One guy gets called daddy after a credit card approval. One guy won a state high school basketball championship. One guy only covered a state high school basketball championship. One guy's been inducted into three halls of fame. One guy has only mopped a hall. Does this seem weird to anybody else? Can this sports writer and this sports fan share a radio show without driving each other crazy? Now, live from the Fox Sports Radio studios, here's Fox Sports Radio's Odd Couple with Carrie Rhodes sitting in for Rob Parker. Here's Calvin Washington.
0: Fox Sports Radio, that's right. Hour number three. Been a great show to us so far on this Worship Wednesday. Shout out to Carrie Rhodes in with me while Rob is out for the rest of the week. Still got a lot to get to. We got last call. We want to hear from you coming up in a little bit. Also, we'll shout out to Argentina with a big win. And the guy you expected to show up, thank you, brother, showed up and did his thing. We'll talk about Messi right now. And more particular, too, how when you get somebody of a certain age, is it good for the sport when they are kind of the face of it still? Or do you need the young guy? So we'll talk about mm-hmm. that a little bit mm-hmm. as well. Don't forget, check us out on YouTube. Sagar's got us up somehow. The lighting's off. We ain't got no lights in our face. Maybe we should have turned the light. We could probably say, just give me the light. We could have turned them a little bit. Monty, ready to dance?
1: Yeah, you see her over there?
0: Yeah, how let me turn these lights on?
7: Because you know, it's Worship Wednesday, y'all. Stop.
0: Well, I'm just saying, I'm a the light of the Lord.
7: Exactly.
0: All right. What you think I was talking about? Mom, what you think I was talking about? You know I'm a dark-skinned brother. I need a little light facing me this way. Come on, Sagar. Help me out here. But check us out on YouTube. Search the iCouple FSR. You'll find it there. You'll be able to watch us, like, subscribe, share, comment, all that good stuff.

0: raising a lot of eyebrows is specifically that the congressman referred to Caitlin Clark as the face of the WNBA. Here's what Kareem said. My first reaction to this letter was to check the calendar and make sure it wasn't April Fool's Day. Don't get me wrong. Caitlin Clark is very good, possibly even a great player. But calling any one player the face of the league, absent the sort of on-court and cross-platform dominance of a Michael Jordan or LeBron James, is an insult to an awful lot of great players.
1: I hear Cap, and I think he's right in principle, but I think he ends up being a bit wrong in practice, meaning like this is just the world we live in, and I'll explain what I mean. I get his sentiment, right? It's a whole league. We're all part of a whole. We're all part of this bigger thing.
2: Yeah.
1: And like he said, aside from a Jordan who was just on another level or maybe even a LeBron who's been 20-plus years on another level, you know, but it shouldn't be. And I think I hear his point, but I think there are other factors that determine when someone is the face of the league. And a large portion of that is your audience, mm-hmm. right? Just the fans, the people who are tuning in. And I think the other part is the metrics. You look down at the numbers, the viewing, the ratings, the online socials, you're like, okay. And I think you also look at the dollars, right? Purchases, the money that's come in, all that good stuff. And I think all those things, and then, of course, ultimately talent as well, right? Yes. So you kind of have to put all those things in a blender. Mm-hmm. And specifically with Caitlin Clark, let me be very clear. Asia Wilson is the best player in the WNBA. Yes. I will scream it from the mountaintops. She's incredible on both sides. She's a walking MVP, walking finals MVP, walking bucket. She's just a dominant force.
2: Yep.
1: Point blank, period. And I think she is, to his point, to Cap's point, one of the faces.
2: Mm-hmm.
1: In a perfect world, she would be the face, right? Because you're mixing personality. She's got flair. Yep. She's got pizzazz. She's got a little swag to her. She mm-hmm. got everything you need. Shoes sell out.
2: Yep.
1: She scores. She dominates. She wins. She should be. Soccer, put the camera on me. Whichever one that is working. She should be the face of the league. I get that. And I believe that wholeheartedly. She's incredible. My daughters love her. They tried to get the shoes. Couldn't get the shoes. Sold out.
2: They did. They sold mm-hmm. out quick.
1: But here's the thing. It ain't always the person that wins the most or whoever may be deemed the best player that year that mm-hmm. oftentimes is the face.
2: Pushback, I'll say, with that last point just said.
1: What part?
2: The face of the league has to win and ends up having to win a championship for that to be cemented.
1: I
2: think with Caitlin Clark, there's no doubt about it. Like, she brought so much revenue and so much eyeballs to the WNBA when she came in. I think mm-hmm. that's a no-brainer. But at the end of the day, they have to win. And Caitlin Clark, if she stays in Indiana with what they have right now and that head coach, they're not going to win. And so you can't continue to say she's the face of the league until that matriculates to wins. Because at the end of the day, that's the star, the face of the league, ends up winning.
1: But I'm not disagreeing. That's put a period. I told that member there's elements, there's pieces, there's things, there's attributes to it.
2: Yeah.
1: That's a part of it. You can't be terrible and be the face of the league.
2: Yeah.
1: However, my point is mm-hmm. there has to be some other things. And I think those other factors favor Caitlin Clark in the sense that she, like it, love it, hate it, she does draw ratings.
2: Oh, 1,000%. Yeah, absolutely.
1: Like it, love it, hate it, she does have the most commercials.
2: Yep.
1: Like it, love it, hate it, oh, she's a really, really, really, really good player. By the way,
2: yes,
1: I have her, you know, it's probably around the top five or six, you know what I mean? I'm not to get all super, but I think Paige Bueckers is a better player.
2: I think Olivia Miles is better.
1: Olivia Miles.
2: Yo. That's what I'm saying. Like, it's eventually, she doesn't win.
1: I completely agree. The winning is going to have to match all the other stuff.
2: Mm-hmm.
1: And not to mention, again, Asia Wilson.
2: Of course.
1: Heads and shoulder and above. And a handful of other players. Breonna Stewart still sitting there like, oh, hello, don't forget
2: Sabrina
1: your girl.
2: Sabrina Ionescu. Right up there.
1: And that's been my point. Yeah. And there are a handful of others. Yeah. That she's just a clear-cut best player. The people get carried away with that. But my point is, you almost can't argue with the face of the league right now.
2: Yeah.
1: Deservedly so, maybe not. In the sense of, like, actual play and gameplay and winning. She's been hurt a lot. She hasn't played for a couple of weeks. She was hurt last season. She hasn't won anything. So you would say on paper, no, that person shouldn't be the face. But she has become it just based off of what was in college at Iowa, coming into the league and what has been commercialization of her, the popularity of her. And that's just where it is. So that's where I kind of hear Cap, and I completely agree on principle.
2: Yeah.
1: But what has happened in reality? And I'll give you an example of that. Let's go back to the league he played in, right? Tim Duncan, there are periods where you probably say, oh, the best player this year was Tim Duncan.
2: Mm-hmm.
1: He won an MVP, won a finals MVP, whatever you might want to say. But it was clearly, you know, it was a LeBron league, depending on the year I'm talking about. Or maybe Kobe's the face of the league. And you get what I mean? Where it's not always just that particular guy.

0: guy. And it happens sometimes. I mean, yeah. I don't know that Hakeem Olajuwon was ever the face of the league. In those years that Jordan was gone, he was MVP and finals MVP and won back-to-back. Mm-hmm. And I don't think he was the face of the league.
1: Right.
0: So I just think sometimes it ain't just a – you get what I mean? It's a bunch of things that go into it.
1: Yeah.
0: That's still – like, I'll give you an example currently. LeBron James should not be the face of the NBA still at this point, right? 40 – about to be 42 in December. And still is.
1: Yeah.
0: I know Wimby's coming. And he very well may be. We might revisit this conversation 6 months. But as we sit here today – on July, what is it, 15th, I believe?
1: Yep.
0: 2026, of our Lord and Savior. Am I wrong? Is he not still the face of the league?
2: You're not wrong. Yeah, absolutely.
0: And so, you know, he ain't the winningest right now.
1: But he's won it.
0: He's won it. Yep. So, to me, it can't just be simply based off of, like, winning. And SGA ain't that.
1: No, it's definitely not just
0: Joker based. Ain't that. If y'all told me he should have 4 MVPs.
1: Who is y'all?
0: All to y'all, Raji. You know how I feel about that.
1: look at Raji. No, it's no. I mean,
0: but it's like, right? Yeah, she is.
1: Mm-hmm.
0: Even though I get the principle that maybe she shouldn't be.
1: Right. Yeah, it's gonna be hard. I mean, as we stand right now, like you said, on today, yeah, she's the face of the league. She's the one that drives dollars, revenue, and most of the conversation around the WNBA, right? Yeah. But if she doesn't start to win here after this year.
0: I completely agree.
1: That changes.
0: I'm dapping you up right now for those who listen to radio. Because I've been saying, Rob G is my witness. I've been saying to Rob G, it happens in all facets of life. If you don't start dropping classic albums, if you're that rapper everybody's giving you love for in the beginning, you know, oh, he's about to be not. Where are them albums?
1: Yes.
0: Where are those albums? If you're this new Timothy Shyamalan, you know, whatever, like he's been Shyamalan, Shyamalan.
1: Well, you didn't mix up Timothy and M. Night Shyamalan, everybody all the same.
0: But let's say he's supposed to be that new guy. But if he puts out 4 or 5 duds in a row, and my point, I've said this to Rob G.
1: Yeah.
0: The league is going to keep, because we ain't even, Juju Watkins is on her way.
1: She's on her way.
0: And so Caitlin's going to have to start getting dubs. Now, the one thing she has in her favor, there are people who are simply just fans of her, really don't care about the WNBA.
1: For sure.
0: So when her name populates, they literally ain't even watching, per se. And they see something on social, mm-hmm. It could literally just be a picture of Asia Wilson had 30 tonight in a clutch win.
1: Mm-hmm.
0: She ain't Caitlin Clark. Am I lying? You see this? She ain't Caitlin Clark. Caitlin Clark's better. Da-da-da-da-da. And like, that's just so, she's going to have this legion of fans.
1: Yes.
0: That will keep her relevant, keep it that even if she's, again, we talk about it, they say she's starting to fall off in her play or just not winning. Mm-hmm. Not necessarily her play, but just not, it's not amounting to wins.
1: Mm-hmm.
0: Or she can't stay healthy enough. You will, if you fell from Mars, you will still think she must be the best player in the league because people are going to prop her up like that.
1: Mm-hmm.
0: The way our country is right now and how everything is just, so divisive and so much division and so much just, I got to get these points off and .
1: Yeah.
0: So she's going to always kind of have that. But you bring up a great point. At some point, this has to amount to wins.
1: It has to. That's the world we live in. Obviously, we've talked about it, right? Everybody talks about NBA. You got to win a championship. Cool. Mm-hmm. All right. That's cool. It's the same thing. WNBA, you have to win a championship if you're the best player.
0: Because basketball, you can control it.
1: Yes.
0: You're on both sides. You're playing, when they play 40 minutes, I think it is. You're playing probably, 30 to 40 minutes. Like, your hands are all over this.
1: Has there ever been any player, NBA, WNBA, that was considered the face of any league and never won a championship? Rob G?
0: I have an answer for you.
1: You got one?
0: The answer is, I believe, yes, for a short period of time.
1: AI? That's what you going to say?
0: How dare you? Can I set up this tease and come back with Allen Iverson on the other side?
1: Oh, my bad, Kel.
0: I'm sitting here.
1: That would have been a good
0: Chris
1: one.
0: You Chris Pauled me.
1: That would have been a good
0: and
1: one,
0: And I was going to 2011-12 Blake Griffin this thing.
1: Oh, man.
2: No, he thought you Chris Pauled him, and he Tracy McGrady.
0: Yeah, you threw it off the glass
2: to himself and dunked it.
0: What in the tea, man?
1: Oh, it was on the... Trying to set up.
0: Well, now I got to answer it. Is Allen? I think Allen Iverson, post Jordan, that 99, 2000, 2001, 2-ish era. I think he was.
2: I'll tell you what. I got another athlete
1: who
2: fits that criteria, and I'll tell you who he is next.
0: Let me T-Mac this thing and guess right now.
1: Do it, T-Mac.
0: I should do it.
1: T-Mac and Kale.
0: Don't give me the sport because then I'll get it.
2: Yeah, I like the sport.
0: Don't give me the sport. All right. Ooh. Mike Trout?
2: No.
1: That's a good.
2: But that's a good guess.
1: That was a good guess.
0: Baseball doesn't count though. You don't have to win in baseball.
2: You didn't. That wasn't part of the question.
0: No, no. All right. It is the Odd Couple on a T-Mac Wednesday. Worship Wednesday. Kerry Rose is in for Rob. Kelvin Washington. Stick with us. It is Odd Couple Fox Sports Radio.
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24: Thank you, Jesus. See, your ladder will be greater than your past.
0: Right? See, I come on a worship Wednesday, Kelvin Washington and Carrie Rose, who is in for Rob. Pretty good show so far. Last call on the way. Plus, we'll talk about Messi and his domination, even at his old age, a little bit. We'll do that as well.
24: All the hell you've been through.
0: Who is that? Is that Vince Young? Oh, that is Vince Young.
1: BY? That's not being BY here, man. That's my dog, but
0: man, BY out there eating good. And man, eating good.
2: You hear the disgust in Carrie's voice right now? Like,
0: you saw that?
2: She ain't thirst trapping.
0: He
1: Oh, come on, BY.
0: And with the big old gray beard, he looking grown, don't he?
1: Yeah, BY, he's grown, man. Such a good dude, too.
0: Oh, I've not.
1: He's a good dude. He's a good dude, man.
0: That's nice, man. Yeah. Shout out to him. By the way, one of the greatest, if not the greatest, game I've ever seen. I'm not even talking about just college football.
1: USC?
0: I mean, that USC Texas might be one of the, I'm going to say top three, just because I don't want to say the one is any game I've ever seen. Football, NFL, basketball. I mean, that was incredible.
1: I mean, just punches back and forth.
0: The folks you would want to step up, stepped up. All the stars. That was just amazing right there. Hey, if you missed any of today's shows on the podcast, just you can always check it out. Make sure you search iCouple and you can find it there. iCouple FSR, wherever you get your pods. All you got to do is search that. Then you can like it, subscribe, share, all that good stuff. We appreciate it. Rate us 5 stars. So go find The Odd Couple, wherever you get your podcast. You'll get a best of and a full-length version as well. Rob G working on it. Speaking of Rob G, all right, you were saying some athlete been the face of something no winning or something?
2: Yeah, I think baseball, you're in the right track. Baseball is the one sport where you don't have to win to be the face of the sport.
1: So who's the face?
0: No. Let me guess. Keep going.
1: Oh, you want me to guess it? Keep going, Rob.
2: So, I'm sorry. It is a baseball player, mm-hmm. and it's not necessarily now, but there exactly was a period where that player was the face of the league.
0: Absolutely, he was.
1: I got to guess too, but who you got?
0: Ken Griffey Jr.
2: That's one.
1: Oh, that's not who you're going to say?
2: No, I'm saying, like, I'm just talking recently, but there's
1: Aaron Judge?
2: Aaron Judge.
1: Okay.
2: Before that, Barry Bonds. Ken Griffey Jr.
0: You know, but hold on. Pump the brakes. Because we got to specify. I don't know. Aaron Judge is the face of baseball. Then the face of
2: baseball. Well, not anymore. No, it's Ohtani.
1: It's Ohtani now, yeah.
0: Okay. I was about to say, because if he was, when he was, the face ain't facing like it was with Ken Griffey. Ken Griffey was in every rap song. He was in videos. He was in commercials. He had a million of them.
1: The shoes as well.
2: Was like AI, but even a higher version of that. Because he was more mainstream, not just
1: in. And he was only one of a type of person doing it, too.
0: Yeah, you know? So I'm kind of like, that's why I'm saying, like, if the face of baseball has gone down a bit of what it used to be is what I'm trying to say. Like when Derek Jeter was Derek Jeterin', like that was a for real face of baseball.
2: Mm-hmm.
0: You get what I mean?
2: Because he had both areas covered to the house.
0: He won a bunch. Yeah. He was in New York. Success and individual success. Like I feel like
2: gift baskets.
0: I was going to leave.
2: That's his legacy. Don't ever leave that out.
1: Rob J. I was in New York at the time.
2: Yeah,
1: so.
2: See?
0: That's a good point.
2: He heard about the mythical gift baskets.
0: All right, cool. You on up out of here? Yeah, you what you want to. Exactly. Man, I got a whole thing, a bucket of Maybelline.
2: Carries in the just like, what do they got in there for real?
1: Hey, listen.
2: Do they got extras? Because I heard there's some cool stuff in there.
1: Rob J, I was a captain of the New York team, too, and I didn't come close to any of that stuff.
0: No.
1: It was
0: a little different.
1: It was ridiculous.
2: Did you ever ask around what was in the gift baskets?
1: I did not.
2: Like, what's in the legendary gift bag? Like, I didn't step my game up.
1: Nah.
0: By the way, since you brought that up, we got a few minutes here before we get to Monty. Captain of a team.
1: Yeah.
0: What does that entail? Why are you not him?
1: Why am I not him?
0: Because I'm saying why you.
1: Yeah, not Derek Jeter.
0: No. I'm saying when you were a Jet. I'm assuming that's what you're talking about.
1: Yeah.
0: Why were you a captain and not, like, what are they looking for? Is it the most? I mean, dependable? Yeah. Is it the almost like, can you be a captain and be quiet? Does it have to be like, just walk me through that?
1: Yeah, I think that's a good question. I think there's many parameters that go to that and different situations too. I mean, number one, you have to be able to play.
0: Okay.
1: You got to be good at your craft.
0: So you can't be the captain if you're the backup quarterback or if you're a
1: Can, but the backup quarterback doesn't mean you can't play.
0: Oh, so you're saying you can play even if you don't get the time per se. We know you can play.
1: Yes, gotcha, like gotcha, you've gotcha. Got some equity in what you do.
0: Okay.
1: So equity in what you do. So you got to be able to do that thing really at a high level. I think you have to be somebody that people have an affinity for.
0: Okay.
1: Because there's people, you play team sports. Yeah. There's people that don't want to be or even want to be a captain. They don't. That's not where they live.
0: Sometimes
1: they want.
0: That's your best player, by the
1: way. Exactly. They want to live and do their thing and not have any responsibility.
0: Right.
1: And I think the other part that really matters when you talk about being a captain is being accountable.
0: Okay.
1: So like, you do all the things. I mean, you work out. You hold other people accountable. Yep. Accountable. You do the things that your coach doesn't have to tell you to do because you want to do those things. Not because other thing, like players know when you're BSing too.
0: Right.
1: Like if you're trying to be the teacher's pet.
0: Come on, guys, let's do it. Come on, here we go, guys, come on.
1: You're Rudy. And they'd be like, shut up.
0: Man, Rudy, you don't sit down somewhere.
1: So,
0: yeah.
1: So it has to be authenticity to that as well.
0: Okay.
1: So I think those would be the four things. Authenticity, good at what you do, like really good. Accountable. And it was one more thing that I said. You got to have affinity.
0: Yeah, people have to have affinity for you.
1: Yeah,
0: I like that. But yet to conclude, we were talking about Allen Iverson is definitely the guy that never won. Didn't win a lot, by the way. Like, he was always like, 45 games.
1: Yeah.
0: You know, they never had like 60 win seasons and and always had little, you know, little things that followed him. Mm-hmm. We'll just leave it at that.
1: Yeah.
0: But I do think there was a period where he was the face of the league, like 99-ish, 2000, 2001. And Shaq right there, I'm sure Shaq would be like, don't forget me.
1: I mean, at that time, but Penny was there too. I mean, it was like, it was so many people in that movement.
0: But I think AI was different.
1: No, 100%.
0: Man, AI was different. Dude, I remember being at NBA All-Star Weekend 2003. Jordan's last. Remember that he hit the fadeaway and Kobe was like, nah, I'm still going to win it from you. And we go to a celebrity game. And they're just literally like Ludacris and like Nick Cannon because Drumline had just come out. All that kind of thing. Think about it like that.
1: Yeah, yeah.
0: Not too huge, but it's in Atlanta and everybody's Friday night. You know, so you're looking for something to do.
1: Mm-hmm.
0: And then towards the last minute or two of this game, close game, T.O. was playing as well. All of a sudden, you just see the gym. It was like in like a small college gym, like a D2 gym or something. You're like, what is going on? You can't see because why? He's 5'11".
1: Yeah.
0: All of a sudden, Allen Iverson walked in. You realize he shut the game down. Kerry, the game ended. Like, it literally, like there was a minute and a half of a two-point game. It's a wrap. Allen and chaos and is ensuing and everybody's going wild. Like, this was he different. You get what I mean? Other dudes could have walked in and you'd be like, oh no, you trying to maybe get a pick or whatever. I don't know what we were doing in 03. Yeah. We have camera phones, but but we had to shut it down because it was just too much of a frenzy because Allen Iverson had the nerve to just walk into this random old, you know, small little celebrity basketball game. And it was just crazy. Like he was on another level, AR.
1: Yeah.
2: So all right. When did LeBron get it then? 2010, 11, 12?
0: See, this is where the controversy comes. Because when you go too early, people say, no, that was Kobe. And I don't know the definitive years that Kobe had it.
2: Oh, he definitely had it during his Kobe Powell eras.
1: What years?
2: At minimum from like 08 to exactly. 2010.
1: I say 08.
0: So did he have it? I'm really asking this. Did he have it when he was losing, but he was putting up crazy numbers? 04, 05, 06, you know what I mean?
2: I
1: say 08 because, and I say this because when you think about the Olympics, when he went and joined LeBron and all those guys, they were talking about Kobe.
0: That's a different
1: image.
0: Who was that era? 05, 06, 07, you know what I mean?
2: Did they just not have one? Is that what it was?
1: It was maybe. Crazy because Nash won an MVP at that time.
0: Right. I don't think he was the face.
1: No, I know he wasn't the face.
0: No, I'm working through it.
1: Yeah, yeah, yeah.
0: And Shaq is dominated. It wasn't Wade, right? Was it?
1: D-Wade came 06.
2: I mean,
0: was it a year every year? Like this year, maybe it was Nash one year, maybe it was Wade one year, and then Kobe officially took it.
2: I mean, it might have been Kobe because they thought he was the best player.
0: He was
2: still the global star that none of the other guys were yet.
0: So maybe Kobe was like 06 or 07 to like 12?
2: Yeah, because LeBron didn't take it until after he had won.
0: See, I don't know.
1: Yeah, I don't think it's that long.
0: I think you got to go back.
2: Yeah, people were calling him the face of the league when the Lakers and Celtics were in the finals for 2 or 3 years.
1: Yeah, no, and that was 08. That was
2: 08, 09, 10.
1: Yeah.
0: Did he back-to-back MVPs?
2: So, and then he came in 2011, right?
0: To Miami. To Miami, yes.
2: So you think maybe during that, from that point on is when it started?
0: Yeah, because, I mean, at that point, Kobe.
2: Then it was the Heatles.
0: Kobe, yeah, because then it's the Heatle run, and Kobe wasn't Kobe anymore like that. So yeah, that's a good. That's an interesting one. Who was the 04 or 05? I mean, are we missing? Maybe it was Duncan.
2: Dark time for the league if Tim Duncan's the face of your league.
1: I think Shaq was still the face of the league at that point because I mean, obviously he was doing the rap stuff. He was super out there. Like you couldn't. He was the most dominant player too.
0: No, so not that era.
1: And what?
0: 04, 05, 06.
1: Well, it was right after the three championships in a row.
2: It could have been Nash.
0: That decline kicked in, bro. That's when he was like, here you go, Flash. That was what, trust me, because my Pistons were bad. Shaq was still good, but he wasn't Shaq.
1: That's why the Lakers were like,
2: it could have been Steve Nash.
0: Maybe it was for you.
2: Because he was the face of the movement.
1: That's
2: of
1: what I
2: the
1: said.
2: 7 seconds or less. Like, hey, this is the new wave of basketball.
1: Yeah, D'Antoni.
2: Yep. He was in the Nelly Furtado song.
0: He was the 10-year earlier version, give or take, you know, maybe 8 years. But my point is of Curry.
2: In the same, I mean, same, Steph's at a different tier.
0: Yeah, I mean, Steph,
2: for sure.
0: Yeah.
2: That's a good argument.
1: The crazy part, you're saying he's in the different tier, and Nash is a two-time MVP.
0: You know what I mean? Like, that's the crazy one from me. That's funny. All right, Monty Bolaños now is going to get you updated, and then we'll be back with somebody who is definitely the man, as in Messi.
4: Messi. Should we start with Messi? Because he makes things messy.
0: Yeah.
4: You know what I'm saying?
0: He does for other teams.
4: For other
0: England.
4: Teams. Sorry, exactly. Mary. Sorry, Mary. Sorry, and my Monty. Mom. And me. My mom was rooting for England. So I know.
0: Shout out to mom.
4: I know. Shout out to mom. I'm sure she's real sad about it. But Argentina did what they've done for the last couple of matches in the World Cup, where they are down, but they're just never out. Scoring their first goal in the 85th minute of the match, came back to defeat England in the semifinals 2-1. Lionel Messi assisted on both goals that happened within 7 minutes. And he's going for, what is it called? The Golden Boot? Is that what it's called? No. Is that what it's called?
0: Yeah,
4: Golden Boot?
0: Thank
4: you so much, Mary. He is tied goals-wise with Bellingham from England.
0: Yep.
4: But
0: yep.
4: With his two assists today, he now has the tie break. So they both have matches, though, because England still has to play. They have to play for third place on Saturday against France.
0: Not nobody want to play that.
4: And it's $2 million more.
0: Never mind. Put me in.
4: Yeah. Like, it's more money.
1: How much is it?
4: $2 million more for the
1: winner?
4: Uh-huh.
1: Of the third place?
4: Yeah. Yeah, so that's. I think that's how they make it a little, make it more enticing.
5: All right. Wait, so Mbappe's out of the Golden Boot completely? He shouldn't be.
4: Or wait, I said Bellingham. Maybe it's Mbappe. Sorry, I got confused. It is Mbappe.
5: I think Bellingham is also on that.
4: On there, but it is Mbappe that has the A goals. I think you're right about that. It is Mbappe who is tied with him with A goals. Bellingham, and so was Erling Haaland in the list.
5: Seven.
4: Right, exactly. Thank you for correcting that, because I actually don't even have that in front of me, but I was just thinking about it. They are tied with 8 goals, except today's 2 assists would give Messi the tiebreak.
0: Gotcha.
4: That's
0: and
4: what's
0: that
4: going
0: one
4: on.
0: Assist was that the, ended up being the game winning goal.
4: Oh yeah,
0: man, that thing was beautiful.
4: I mean, both of them were beautiful. Yeah. The header? Or you're talking about the header?
0: Yes,
4: I know.
0: Was
4: it was
0: insane.
4: Perfect. And the guy from England tried hard to get it, and
0: he
4: just
0: put it
4: like
0: just
4: it skinned his hair. Yep. Like, oh, it was so just a second, either too early, too late. I don't know. So the final will be on Saturday between Argentina, who will be defending their title, against Spain. That's going to happen in New Jersey. All right. When it comes to the NFL, the Saints and running back Alvin Kamara agreed to a restructured contract to keep him in New Orleans. The deadline for tag players to agree on long-term contracts was today at 4 Eastern. Cowboys wide receiver George Pickens officially will play on his franchise tag that is worth $27.3 million. Speaking to Yahoo Sports Daily, Chiefs quarterback Patrick Mahomes says that his goal is to be ready for week one, that he's doing everything he can, that hopefully the doctors and everybody approves that he can play in week one against the Broncos. He is recovering from an ACL injury. In the WNBA, the Valkyries currently lead the Fever 58-51. They're about to start the fourth quarter. Caitlin Clark, she's got 6 points, 3 rebounds, 4 assists. She's not shooting very well from the field. Kelsey Mitchell leading the way for Indiana with 12 points. When it comes to Major League Baseball, the Brewers acquired left-handed pitcher Lance McCullers from the Astros. And in the NHL, Judson center Cole Perfetti agreed to a 5-year, $30 million contract, while the Hurricanes are going to raise their second Stanley Cup championship banner on September 29 when they host the Panthers to kick off the season. Lastly here, guys, the 154 Open Championship starts tonight or tomorrow, depending on where you are in the country, but it's going to start at like 1 in the morning Eastern time Thursday. The Open Championship in England, I want to say.
0: England. Huh? Yeah, I'm rolling with you.
4: Yeah, you get it.
0: Yeah,
4: so we're all going to be
0: say it with your chest.
4: England.
0: Yeah. There you go.
4: Not Scotland. England.
0: England.
4: Yeah. Guys, it's been fun. Back to you.
0: Thank you, Mike. Go home.
4: I would love
0: you acting like Iowa Monty up in this month?
4: All day. I'll be here all day.
1: Iowa Monty.
0: Where's Sam at here somewhere right now?
4: I made a joke. I was like, are you waiting for me, Sam, to get off so we can go get a cocktail?
2: I know. Sam. Hey, Carrie, real quick. No, I love seeing you here, but could you put your cup there a little? Next time, could you put a coaster?
0: You'd be like,
1: is that,
0: Sam,
1: is that Sam?
4: Yes.
0: Oh, you must not know.
2: Hey, Carrie, real quick. Don't mind you using the headphones. Just kind of can, when you coil them, can you? But I usually go left to right. But you can go right to left if you want, but I go a little left to right.
4: So good.
0: Am I wrong?
5: You literally sound like
4: so
5: him.
4: So good.
2: Hey,
4: so good.
2: Kelby, love the show. That's right. Come on, Rob Parker, Kelby. Hey, real quick. The Clorox, when you use the bleach, if you could just stop. Maybe make sure you throw those away. Really appreciate it. No big deal. But I
0: like, dang, all right, Sam, go home. Shout out to Sam. All right, Odd Couple on a Worship Wednesday. Kelvin Washington, Carrie Rhodes with us as well. By the way, get to messy here real quick, but I did see something that I thought. Mayor, you got, it's almost 3 hours of hating. I saw that they did the, of course, we know the ESPYs are going on, but Jalen Brunson was the NBA player of the year. You all right with that?
1: Yeah, he won it. I'm okay with it.
0: I feel like, don't they, isn't that like a championship performance? Because I feel like it might have been Wimby NBA player of the year.
1: I don't think Wimby was NBA
0: player. Or maybe it was breakout player of the year.
1: Yeah, I don't think Wimby was NBA player of the year. He had a stretch there down the end of the season where it was lights out.
0: I mean,
1: out,
0: he was an MVP
1: lights
0: candidate.
1: Out. Yeah, he was defensive player of the year. Defensive MVP for the most part of the season. But, yeah, you know, down the stretch, he did turn it on, though.
0: Yeah. Because I guess I looked at it more like, you know, champion. I think, you know, I don't know all the categories, but championship performances, I can see Brunson winning that.
1: Yeah.
0: For sure. All right.
2: Bro, he wasn't even first team all NBA.
1: Who? Brunson? He was second team.
2: He was second team,
1: right?
2: How the hell are you going to be player of the year if you're not even first team all NBA?
0: That's why I was saying that. Like, I'm like, the season, when I think of the full totality of the season, uh-huh, I'm like, I don't know if... Because I feel like we weren't talking about him like that three quarters of the season. Mm-hmm. He was incredible. Postseason, I'm set up here and yelled at Rob for months. Sure. I mean, for, you know, a couple months.
1: Yeah.
0: But what I'm saying, NBA player of the year? That's a little bit more...
1: Yeah, who was going to win? Who else is going to win it then? Right now.
0: I mean, obviously, if you're SGA could be sitting there like, hello, my team won a bunch of games, number one seed.
2: Nah, but he's Canadian. He would say it like real nice.
0: yeah, Crody.
5: Like, yeah, my team won some games.
2: I'm sorry.
0: Yeah, my team won some games.
2: I'm sorry, Crody, but I'm right here, guys.
0: I'm sorry. I don't know about that. That's Canadian. I don't know about that.
1: You guys would be up in arms that he won?
0: No, I wasn't up in arms. It's just...
1: No,
0: Robbie was up in arms.
1: See?
2: I'm at legs and arms.
0: There's SGA, there's Wimby, there's obviously Joker. Like, I don't know that we were going through the seed. Luka, to be honest. I mean, he could be in that mix. Like, I don't think we were going through the season. Like, boy,
2: I would have put Cade ahead of Brunson.
0: I wasn't going to say it.
2: Nah, yeah, you were. You wanted to say it.
1: You know, you threw a lob for him on that one. You know,
0: honestly, you know who could have won it for real? Jaylen Brown.
2: That's a good point.
0: You had no expectations for them to be.
2: His Twitch is going
0: to
2: be a crazy later. I
0: mean, the guy, he's got his full roster.
2: Hey, did you see what he said about Jalen Brunson earlier, yesterday?
1: Wait, what did he say?
2: On a Twitch stream, someone's like, hey, where would you rank yourself amongst the Jalens in the NBA? He said, what about all the Jalens in the world? He's like, what about that? I'm still number one. It's like, okay.
1: So real quick, if Jalen Brown...
0: Hairlines, he is bottom one.
1: If Jalen Brown was... The lead guard for the Knicks. Do they win a championship or no?
2: No, of course not. But it's the whole season.
0: NBA. There you go. That wasn't the question. The NBA player. They didn't say NBA playoff player.
1: Yeah. No, I know.
0: It's different.
1: Sure. But what's so wrong with Jalen Brunson winning NBA player of the year?
0: It's not wrong. It's just an award show.
1: What did he average? 27 points a game? And the
0: probably 26.
2: No, now it's going to be on his Wikipedia page. I'm going to be upset about it.
0: Yeah, Rob G is really upset.
2: When we're debating all-time great point guards, well, you know he won 2026 SP Player of the Year.
0: But, Kerry, you got to admit, we weren't talking about the season like that. That's all I'm saying.
1: No.
0: Because I remember K got a lot of love for me.
1: Yes.
0: And, number one seed. And you didn't see that come with the Pistons. He played great. He, you know, he was an MVP candidate. Jalen Brown. Whoa, what the heck are they doing this good? I didn't expect that. And then Luka had an absurd run when he was averaging like 40. Yep. A night for like a month and a half, 2 months. Like, so joke, and then Joker's a Joker. To write it in, and what he does, just put it in down.
1: 28.
0: Yeah, 28, Kerry, 12.
2: Do you still look a guy, Kerry?
1: No.
0: Oh, my.
2: Wow.
1: Very, very clear. He's not with the Mavericks anymore. I'm not a bandwagon guy, as you can tell. So he's not there.
2: It's not his fault. Well, he wanted to be there.
0: He can still be your guy. I just love my team.
1: No, I like him. I'm not against him, but he's not.
2: He sounded against him.
1: He's with the Lakers.
0: You sounded against him more than Rob G's against Jalen Brunson.
2: Yeah, no. Short kings, man. We stick together. Just not in this.
0: Not in this instance.
2: Right now.
1: No. Of course, Luka's great, but he's with the Lakers now. I gotta let him go.
0: Do you see any of the concerns your team had about Luka? Like,
1: yes,
0: maybe he'll never make it. Not that he won't put up stupid numbers and be MVP candidates, but he won't. This was my thing with Rob G. I told him this.
1: Uh-oh, look at Rob G. He's ready. Go ahead, go.
0: I'll tell you on the other side. It's the Odd Couple on a Worship Wednesday. Kerry in for Rob, Kelvin Washington. And you know what, dang it? Do the phones even work? Rob G? No, the phone lines are down. Rob G's never been happier in his life. All right. I was going to say last call, but no. Last stalling at this point. It is the Odd Couple of the Worst of Wednesday. Stick with us, Fox Sports Radio.
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0: ASAP. Rob G, you and the wife and the girls, come to church with us once. Gary, you already know you are. We didn't go to Pass Sunday. You coming? You and the wife and the girls. Your girls will love it.
1: My little one.
0: Sure. Yeah.
1: Praise
0: come,
1: Jesus.
0: Come through.
1: Rob, hey. Just say yes so I can go that day as well.
0: All right.
1: Okay.
0: All right. It's on tape. Monty, you next.
1: Look at Monty. Monty's like,
0: Monty, you'll enjoy. I promise you'd enjoy. I put it like this. I wouldn't invite you to something I don't think you would enjoy. Mary.
2: I went to Catholic school. I went to church all the damn time.
1: You went to the worst kind of church.
2: I was part of the, what was it, communion person thing?
0: I'm going to need you to know. You don't want to.
1: You're on the communion committee?
0: And she didn't even know. Well, I did all that the stuff when they.
3: Confirmation. You didn't get confirmed?
2: I did not. I went to confirmation classes and I never passed.
0: Don't worry about it. We'll get you there, Monty. Sorry.
2: No, I'm good.
0: Hey, iCouple. Carrie, appreciate you being in, man. From Rob, well, I think you're in tomorrow too, right?
1: I'm in tomorrow.
0: All right, so you'll be in tomorrow. We'll have some more fun. Rob G, we're talking about, I just said, this is my thought, and you being clearly a former Luka fan, I've been around you now for a few years, whatever. I ain't never seen you get that at you.
1: You saw it?
0: Heck no, I ain't no fan of Luka. Luka Schmuka up in this style. Like, oh, my. I was telling Rob G, me and him have had this conversation several times just on my drive-in, talking to him and stuff. I was a massive Luka fan, Dallas Maverick Luka. And he was the first player that I ever said, and my closest friends will admit, he was the first player I ever, you know, love LeBron, but I ever went like, yo, he got that thing where you're like, man, he can drag anybody to fight. You know, and I felt like that before they even went to finals. I was like, man, this dude, he's just got that. I love the way he can manipulate the game for 48 minutes.
1: Mm-hmm.
0: And then he goes to the finals. Obviously, they lose, but you're like, oh, man, he's on his way. He's probably going to go another 2-3 times. And not that he's not. But my concern now is that I don't know if he has what it is for the stretch. Not that he won't play 60-something games.
1: That's right.
0: Win a bunch, give you 35 a night, lead the league in scoring, or maybe even lead the league in assists. He's capable of anything.
1: Yes.
0: Triple-double for a whole year. He could do that. But I'm like, dang, do I know that Luka can do 82 games, then the grit and grind of a series, and then another series, and then another series in the conference finals, and then another series in the finals. I'm like, I don't know if he can do all of that. That's my concern. And Rob G is like, really? I'm like, and that, what it would take, that also the style in which he plays, Kerry?
1: Yes.
0: I don't know if that, I told Rob G this. I think he's 7 years too late. Maybe not even seven, 5 years. Where that style, the LeBron and Kyrie style, long as it's me and you here, you go cook. Or give it back to me, I go cook. All right, now you go cook.
1: Mm-hmm.
0: Every now and again, y'all just hit a three on the corners.
1: Yes.
0: And that could work. Man, that ain't the league now.
1: No.
0: You better be 10 deep, playing hardest defense for 5 minutes straight, line shift, bringing another five dudes. That's where we are.
1: And that's why. Imagine him trying to get through San Antonio in the way they play defense. It doesn't matter how good he is. He's going to wear down. It's the way he plays. And so, yes, that's always been my issue with him. I mean, even when he was cooking and he was on my team and I loved him, I was like, I don't know if this is going to work. And then they brought in Kyrie and then it did work because there was somebody that he thought could do what he did. Mm-hmm. So it made it a little different.
0: They had the perfect guy. They had the perfect bigs out of the blue.
1: Oh,
0: nobody expected the bigs
1: and
0: Gafford,
1: to
0: be
1: guys,
0: like,
1: yeah.
0: Where'd that come from, right? And
1: exactly.
0: And Clay's hitting shots.
1: And that was a trade midseason.
0: Yeah. And like, you're looking like, all right, this is
4: nah, Dub, you know what's hilarious is when you guys were making fun of Vince Young putting on some LBs, Kerry goes to the talk back, Luka.
0: Oh, that's funny.
4: I was like, wait a minute.
0: What you trying to
4: wait
0: say?
4: Wait a minute.
0: It's a skinny Luka era. Don't do that.
1: He looks good.
0: He does look good. But even, but so I think he's going to be in. Probably like the best shape of his life for the next fight. Like, I think he's gotten that. Like, oh, this is what it's like. It's not even just the technically in shape. I just don't know if he's like, is he built for the grind like that?
1: Yes, but think about the trade is the reason he got in shape, though.
0: Like, eventually,
1: like,
0: yes.
1: Think about that. Like,
0: yeah.
1: the stuff that we were seeing and the stuff that they saw that they could validate the trade was real. Like, his body didn't look that way. Like, he wasn't explosive.
0: True,
1: you know.
0: But they went way too far with what they gave
1: him. No, of course.
0: And now, if you traded him for SGA or you traded him for Ant or you traded him for something like that, I would get him.
1: Oh, I know that. Yeah,
0: but trading him for... You can't tell me, well, we think he's going to be injured. And then you go get the king of injured. Yeah. Anthony Davis. That's what pairing him up with a prince of injured and Kyrie.
1: Exactly.
0: Make that make sense. Yeah. That was my whole point, man. All right, we'll be right back at it tomorrow.
1: Be back tomorrow.
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2: The World Cup final is set. Argentina will defend their title on Sunday against Spain in New Jersey. Once again, they came back from behind to defeat England 2-1 in the semifinals, scoring their first goal in the 85th minute of the match. England still has another match. They're going to face France for third place on Saturday. Right now in the WNBA, Caitlin Clark has 13 points, but the Valkyries are leading the Fever 80-68 with about 3 minutes to go in the fourth quarter. In the NFL, the Saints and running back Alvin Kamara have agreed to a restructured contract to keep him in New Orleans. Cowboys wide receiver George Pickens will officially play the upcoming season on his franchise tag worth $27.3 million. In Major League Baseball, the Brewers have acquired left-handed pitcher Lance McCullers from the Astros. And in the NHL, Jets and center Cole Perfetti have agreed to a new five-year deal worth $30 million. I'm Monty Bolaños.
23: Jason, you're crazy. You're insane. What do you say?
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24: Like, really? 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Oh, you're that bloke on the radio. Oh, McDonald's guy. Right, he's here. Oh, here, look, he's with the Mets hat.
23: 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Watch my curveball. 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
22: 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Here they are. Jason Smith and Mike Harmon.
3: Greetings. Welcome inside. Happy Wednesday. Jason Smith Show with my best friend, Mike Harmon.
25: Yeah, let's go.
3: As we are on a day after the All-Star Game, waiting for the second half to begin tomorrow night, the Phillies have a junior varsity scrimmage scheduled with the New York... Too soon to kick
25: What are you doing? Soon, I mean, you're going to try to hype up the Nets?
3: It's the only game
25: saying,
3: tomorrow,
25: hey,
3: man.
25: The Knicks are going to show up at Fanatics Fest. Great. I'll hear it. Carl Anthony Towns made friends with Danhausen and acknowledged him. Great. Trying to show me that the Mets matter for anything.
3: It's the only game. I said it was a JV game against. It's the only game.
25: I'll go down to the blacktop here in Santa Monica and go watch some basketball before I'll sit and watch that. Yeah.
3: Fox Sports Radio, Jason and Mike. Hey, trained to push past the pain, not athletes, just people trafficked every day right here in the United States, sometimes by someone they trusted. During the World Cup, help us break the silence. 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And yes, the World Cup is where we begin today, and there is no real better place to start. Let's start with a bang. Let's give you the play of the day. And I knew when this happened, I said, man, I can't wait to see what this sounds like on Telemundo. Argentina, once again, proving that the New York Knicks don't own a patent on big, crazy comebacks at the end of games. They score two in the final moments to eliminate England.

0: 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Well, you want Martinez's goal with a minute-long goal call from Andres Cantor on Telemundo? You got it.
1: Messi engancha y va, tiró con la derecha.

0: aplauso argentino. 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Por aquí no, por allá sí. Toro.
1: There it is, in all its glory on Telemundo, your play of the day, Martinez's goal. Look, a substitute who came in, said he had a dream, right, that I scored the game winner and that, you know, Fernandez, you were going to score the first one and you were there and you were there and you were a scarecrow and you were there and I was going to score the game winner. That is your game-winning goal. And I got to tell you, there is no more scarier, more nerve-wracking time in sports than if you are a fan of the opposing team and you hear Andres Cantor shout, Messi! Like, no, no, no, it's going in the net! No, no, no! When he does that, like, you know it's going in the net. He gives you that, Messi! Like, it's just going to be in the back of the net and we're going to lose. And that's exactly what that sounded like.
2: This is going to end badly for us. He took four or five breaths during that. So, I mean, you know.
1: He's older now, man. He's in his 60s,
2: yeah,
1: okay?
2: Yeah, but got on the cardio and got it done. I mean, but you know, I can't do it. I can't even pretend to. The fact that his voice holds up reasonably well through all of that, even more impressive, man.
1: Yeah.
2: You know, that was a full minute.
1: We got to see how long he does his longest one for and then see if we can beat it.
2: Well, I don't know. We have Sunday, right?
1: Yeah, no. I mean, we have the rest of the week to do that. I mean, but we got to do that and see if we can beat on. Because I don't know that I could have beat him back in the 90s when he first came around, right? Like, I mean, come on. Like, I remember when he used to be on Letterman after, like, the 94 World Cup when he became this big star because all the goal calls. That's when Andres Cantor became this big global legend. And David Letterman would just bring him out, like, for a couple of shows, like, for a random time. Go, before we introduce our next guest, here's Andres Cantor to announce a goal. And everybody claps. He comes out and holds his hand over his ear. And he gives you a fake goal call and just yells, goal. The audience goes crazy. And he just walks off stage. Like I said, that's brilliant. That is just brilliant.
2: Unpopular opinion. After 30 seconds, you can cap it for me.
1: Oh, you can fade him out. Come on, man.
2: You can
1: What's
2: fade
1: wrong
2: him out
1: with
2: like
1: you?
2: His voice starts
1: did
2: to
1: you,
2: do.
1: Did you bet England? I told you not to bet England.
2: No, I did
1: England.
2: Not bet England.
1: I sound like you bet England.
2: Not
1: and
2: even
1: you bet
2: close.
1: The over.
2: No.
1: Oh, I think you bet England.
2: I mean,
1: the
2: I
1: over,
2: had the
1: man.
2: Over. But, which
1: you sound,
2: was a given.
1: Sound bitter and upset, man.
2: No, not bitter and upset at all.
1: Oh,
2: I'm just saying,
1: yeah, he's
2: not
1: a little bit. A little bit.
2: Like, I'm happy for him. Yeah, I'm excited for him and his world acclaim, and that's great. Okay. My favorite call of the game was there was a point where Messi had the ball and tried to go between two guys, and, you know, my rudimentary elemental Spanish understanding, I got context, I'm good. And then he says the word sandwich in the middle of all of it. Messi, sandwich. And then back
1: he's
2: to
1: he's just doing
2: his
1: that to see if you're paying attention.
2: Good.
1: Is anybody really paying attention? What if I just say sandwich in the middle for no reason? Yeah, go ahead, just say it. Why not? Okay,
2: I
1: great.
2: Felt like I was going to open an app and order lunch, but I didn't. I was able to give myself great restraint.
1: La biblioteca es muy frío sandwich. Oh, mucho gusto. Like, you know, just say a whole bunch of things in Spanish and throw sandwich in.
2: There you go.
1: That would get me. I'd turn around if you said sandwich.
2: It's a Pavlovian response. There's no question about it.
1: Like, you can say a lot of things, man, and I'm just going to sit back and go, yeah, whatever. I'm really not paying attention. You said sandwich. Sandwich. I'm like Joey and Friends. Is that a sandwich? Is that a sandwich? Oh, it's friends. We got sandwiches? Is there a sandwich?
2: My sandwich.
1: Now, I'm going to say this, and I'm going to upset a lot of people, and I'm going to make a lot of people nod their head, and they're going to go, but you can't ignore what I'm going to say coming off of this game. England blows this lead late, right? A complete disruption of their play. They decide

0: to protect a 1-0 lead in the final moments. Look, goal scorer comes off, right? Anthony Gordon comes off. They try to go defensively to try to hold off Argentina and win the World Cup, right? This is Thomas Tuchel. This is his strategy here going in. And what happens? Argentina absolutely overwhelms England and scores 2 goals in the last minutes and wins the game. Now, I don't know. I'm not coaching the game. I'm watching it from 3,000 miles away. And I know, do you really think you can stop Argentina's onslaught when you are okay and you invite pressure in? Like, I mean, we just watched a game against Egypt, right? We watched that game. We saw what happened when you decided, hey, we're up 2 goals. We're just going to go into a defensive shell and put 11 guys behind the ball, which is exactly what Tuchel did. Like, you're not going to – Argentina's offense is too good. You were playing terrific, and you decided, let me really start to overthink this and really try to coach the hell out of this. When you just saw what happens, when you go defensive and you go into a shell, Argentina's pressure is relentless. I'm not surprised they scored 2 goals. They had way more time to do it here. I thought they could get 4 goals. You know, the last 10 minutes against Egypt, just the last 20 minutes. Like, what are you doing? And especially you had two of Argentina's top offensive players were on yellow cards. Like, what are you doing? We've seen this movie. You've seen what Argentina does late, and you still decide, let's go do this. Let's make this incredibly bad tactical error in the final minutes of the semifinal of the World Cup, right? So I say that. And I say this again. I'm going to have to duck because people are going to swing at me. Understand, the United States problems in soccer aren't as bad as you think they are. Look at all of these teams that were supposed to go to the final and win the World Cup. England's got all kinds of questions. Their head coach, their strategy, they completely biffed it. And they melted down in the final 15 minutes or 20 minutes of the semifinal game, right? England's got problems, man. France, they... Mbappe, I can't believe he hasn't named himself the coach. He was upset with how the team played. They played flat in their semifinal yesterday. They were terrible. Their best players were not good. They played nervous. And this is a team that was rolling through the World Cup. Norway, and as much as we say about Erling Haaland, the guy just said, yeah, I'm coming off the field. It's. Are you kidding? We're getting ready to go to penalty. It's tied. It's the 105th minute. Yeah, I can't do it anymore. Well, are you okay? No, I'm just going to sit. I'm just going to sit. I can't do it. What do you mean you can't do it? What do you mean you can't play? You are the guy that's getting us here. And Brazil, they fall apart every single World Cup way before you think Brazil is going to fall out of things. When you look at all the totality of all these best teams in the world, and you see that the United States had a bad game. They had a bad game after having a really good tournament, and all the mistakes we made, all the goals in the back of the net against Belgium, they were all our fault. This doesn't mean that the United States doesn't need some kind of change, but it doesn't mean break it all up and start over again and go all the way back to the beginning and get rid of, you know, put all new youth leagues in, get new coaches. I mean, if more evidence goes on, you see the best teams in the World Cup don't know how to handle situations. So yes, when it happened and the United States lost, and wow, they came out flat. How terrible is that? Boy, that's inexcusable. Other teams don't do that in the World Cup. Oh, yes, they do. Yeah, I just watch England do it. Just watch France do it. Just watch Norway do it. Just watch Brazil do it. I watch them all do it. They all did it. These are the top 5, 6, 7 teams in the country. These are 4 or 5 of the top 7 teams in the country, in the world. That's how it goes. So, yes, there's nothing more than just natural change for the United States. We won our group. We made it to the knockout round. We won a knockout round game. We had a bad game, and we have to adjust off of that. But to think that all of a sudden United States is just, oh, we're on an island with all our problems. No. Everybody else has them too. We can go a little bit lighter on the criticism and just get that, okay, it's about evolving and getting to what's next and building on what we have now rather than just, oh, I've seen this movie a million times before. Break it down, start over.
1: Well, it's like everything else. We talk about how miserable everything is, and then we look around and say, well, the rest of the world, they ain't so great, right? So, when we look at this particular game, right, going into a prevent defense against this squad, bad job. Great aggressiveness early on. Harry Kane on the side of a milk carton wasn't involved in a whole bunch. The fact that Argentina, in theory, as you go back through the Zapruder film, should have been playing with 10 men for the entirety of the game after a third-minute punch to the back of the head by the guy that eventually scored the equalizer. How about that? If you want to go deep dive there for you, Fernandez, go look it up. You can find the video everywhere. It's rolled through, and then Messi steps on the guy's foot before retreating to the ball before just one of the great killer crosses that we've seen. I do like the fact that you are really just becoming Captain America here. You are dressing up like Diedrich Bader in Napoleon Dynamite this week.
0: I wish I could get a pair of those pants.
1: I think we could probably get you one by the end of the weekend. If I go down to Venice Beach, I bet you I can find them. Even if I have to buy them off a guy walking down the boulevard.
0: You think someone's going to come after me when I'm wearing these bad boys? Come on.
1: That's what I mean. We could go find that. Friend of mine in the larger Twitterverse kind of thing. We've had some great back and forths about his role as Batman. And, of course, me forever trying to get American Housewife another season. But all of that... For England, you saw the papers, right? Everything about Harry Kane and calling him out, and certainly coach say, well, you only blame my strategy because we lost. Like, yeah, coach, that's usually how it works. If in the end you fail and melt down horribly, it happens. In the knockout round, goals by Argentina before the 79th minute, 2. Goals after the 79th minute. Want to guess how big that number is?
0: Oh, yeah. 47 goals after the 79th minute.
1: That's pretty
0: minute.
1: Good. Fuzzy yeah. math, but number yeah. 9. Number 9. Yeah, that's it. 9 goals after 79th minute. So you might have looked into your scouting reports and kind of seen as long as that little guy's still around and working on the ball, you're in trouble. Period.
0: If I thought for a second, and it's like people forget that this is how the World Cup went. Like it's like I think people have that fuzzy memory now, like going, wait, the memory's changed. Like it's a science fiction movie. Yeah, we played terrible. No, we played great in group play. We played terrific in group play. We had one of the top offenses in all the World Cup.
1: Yeah, but we're
0: right?
1: better than the top 40 teams.
0: We played a great game to get to the 60. We're a top 15 team. And we're looking to get in the top 10, which puts us in position to win the World Cup. That's not impossible. It's we weren't at the place where it's all melted down, you know, tear it down and start over. I get that we thought we were there, and people thought they were after the game against Belgium because there were expectations and we expected things, and mentally the team wasn't there. I'm not saying they didn't throw up on themselves. They did. But it's not like those problems are just isolated to us. I mean, look, England and France and Norway and Brazil are going to say, they're going to be talking about this World Cup and ruin their chances. Are we going forward? Do we have the right players? Do we have the right coach? Like, all of these problems are still going to happen, man. I mean, it's not like we're alone with this. So get that. Hey, we're a top 15 team. We're looking to move up into the top 10. And it's not like, hey, I'm seeing every 4 years we're playing a little bit worse, a little bit worse. We did things we haven't normally done in this World Cup, right? So get that when you see the best teams in the world do this, that, oh, maybe we're not as bad off as you think we are.
1: I mean,
0: not saying you don't need more, right? Yeah, yeah. But what do I say? Balogun and Tillman and Freeman, you build around those
1: Clone them, and everything
0: else is open, right? Because the golden generation hasn't come through what we expect. But, okay, it's normal evolving of what is next. Keep Pochettino, right? Give him whatever you need to. He got the team in the right spot. Look at where they were. Yeah, I get that we were all disappointed. But when you look at the results of this World Cup and you take everything into account, all of a sudden, wait, maybe it's not as bad as we thought it was.
1: If we work really hard, maybe people will fall back into us. As we always do, TV, movies, music, I'll give you a quote from a legend to really make this punctuate the statement. Quote, always going to be an uphill battle. Sometimes I'm going to have to lose. Ain't about how fast I get there. It ain't about what's waiting on the other side. It's the climb. That's right. Miley Cyrus, everybody. That's
0: Go. Way to go, man. You throw in some Miley Ray Cyrus.
1: Yeah, that's right.
0: Carbon. Very good. And you read that very... That was very dramatic.
1: Well,
0: that was really dramatic.
1: I mean, it's really a song that when I'm on a run or I'm on a workout, and it comes on, it pushes you through that next 4 minutes.
0: I thought you were going to give me a little very, very, very dramatically of, I hopped off the plane at LAX with my jeans and a cardigan. Welcome to the land of fame, excess.
1: No, it's good.
0: How can I ever fit in? Spock, why? Spock.
1: Yeah, I don't have the one about getting off a plane with a raccoon yet, but I'm working on it.
0: I'm telling you, Guardians of the Galaxy 4. They were shooting that, and Holland's going to be in it. That's what it is.
1: You know, that place sold out of raccoons, and they shipped a bunch to Norway after he showed up.
0: We're all sold out.
1: We got nothing at the door. Drinking raccoon anymore.
0: Someone went to walk in going, I got to get one. The sign says, we're all out of raccoons. Sorry, management.
1: We're working to curate some more.
0: Exit Outbound of Fresca. Exit Swollen Dome. The Jason Smith Show with my best friend, Mike Harmon. Coming up next, do we have some fun basketball stories from today coming your way? Jason and Mike, this is Fox Sports Radio. Well, the cup is down to its final few days. 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
0: 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So we have a really big basketball hot take coming your way next hour, but I would be remiss if I didn't bring you the biggest basketball news of the day today, and that is that Jalen Brunson has dominated the 2026 ESPY Awards, winning Best Male Athlete, Best NBA Player, and Best Championship Performance. I mean, that is about as dominant as you could get. Now, I realize, Mike Harmon, that maybe Victor Wembanyama and the Spurs thought that maybe, oh, they would win the award all the way up until they got to the point where they had to walk on stage to get it. And, you know, the Knicks just did it at the very end. So, but he won these awards and he gets all of them. So there you go.
2: All right. I'll give you the NBA player. Sure. Best performance.
0: Sure.
2: Performance.
0: His performance.
2: Are we not talking about USA? USA. If we're going to bemoan everything going on and keep wringing our hands or trying to put some salve and a soothing balm on what was the United States men's national team in soccer, what about Jack Hughes?
0: Yeah, no, that was great.
2: That's better than Jalen Brunson by a million miles.
0: Yeah, well, here's
2: that
0: the
2: captivated
0: thing.
2: A nation. It captivated a globe.
0: Nah,
2: you just got New York thing. And the rats and the Jalen pizza Brunson rats.
0: Brunson did the same thing.
2: He did not. Thing.
0: Brunson did
2: you.
0: It.
2: You needed Danhausen.
0: Hey.
2: The men's national team did it without. Hey, Carl Anthony Towns acknowledged it earlier today. That's the guy that got us the chip.
0: You think Danhausen didn't curse Canada along the way? Yeah, of course he did. Of course he did.
2: But, I mean, between acknowledging Danhausen there and then Jalen Brunson acknowledging Roman Reigns, I mean, it's kind of a triangle.
0: Listen, people didn't need to wake up at 4 o'clock in the morning and watch the United States win a gold medal. Jalen Brunson and the Knicks were in prime time for everybody to see, man. That's a performance.
2: Well, maybe you just need to want it more if you wanted to get up and watch the U.S. men's national team on the ice, which I know you did not do.
0: No. Yeah, well,
2: I was here.
0: The gold medal
2: I was
0: game,
2: entertaining
0: I woke
2: and
0: up,
2: captivating America.
0: I woke up an hour and a half after it started, and I watched it, able to go through the commercials and almost catch up. So what you're saying, you're a better fan than I am just because you happen
2: 100%.
0: To be up and working? Ah, okay, sure. Okay, yeah.
2: 185%.
0: Yeah. Okay, yeah, okay. Okay, sure. All right. Whatever gets you through the night, Mike. Whatever gets you through there. Jalen Brunson won 3 ESPY Awards tonight. And you getting up as a fan, you couldn't bring, with you being the greatest sports fan in the world, couldn't bring a bigger championship in the ESPY to the U.S. men's hockey team.
2: Who cares about this award?
0: It's the biggest award out there, man. Are you
2: what,
0: kidding?
2: On a Wednesday night in mid-July?
0: When Jalen Brunson's winning awards, it matters greatly. When nobody
2: the award might be taller than him.
0: It doesn't. Whoa, whoa, whoa, whoa. See, now you sound like the Spurs, where you just sound like you're bitter and you refuse to acknowledge
2: it. No,
0: that's
2: just their ex-coaches.
0: You sound bitter, man. You sound bitter.
2: No. Now,
0: that's the best part of this story, right? Is that, you look, yes, Jalen Brunson winning the ESPYs, it's awesome. But the best basketball story of the day. Actually, there's 2 great basketball stories of the day. The first one involves Sean Sweeney, who was just named the new head coach of the Orlando Magic. He does a podcast interview, and he talks about the NBA Finals because he was just the associate head coach of the Spurs when they lost to the Knicks. And when he was asked the podcast, I believe it was Ryan Russillo's podcast, was asked, hey, what happened? He said that, you know what? It was bad luck that if the games were 46 minutes long, the Spurs would have won in 5.
2: Well, the White Sox, when they had the record-breaking 120 losses, if the games ended after 6 innings, they were world beaters.
0: I mean, come on, man. I mean, really? If the games were 46 minutes long, we would have won. We just had bad luck. Hey, you know what? Let me, you know, I'm full of positivity because we won the championship and the Knicks just clowned the Spurs.
2: Well, it's so also your positivity that we're just that close to all these other heavyweights in soccer. So continue.
0: Let me just help the Spurs here. Let me just help Spurs fans and the Spurs players who want to make lists and talk about, hey, here's the top five toughest players that I've guarded, and Jalen Brunson's not one of them. The guy dropped 45 on you in a closeout game, and you lost in five, and he's the MVP. For all the Spurs, when they didn't want to shake hands, when they want to talk about other players, when they want to say things like, hey, most of the games we won, I want to say this, and I'm being really positive when I say this. Look at your enemy in the eye. Acknowledge that you blew it and that you lost. You have to acknowledge that you blew huge leads and the biggest lead in NBA Finals history. You blew a 29-point lead. You couldn't hold on to it, and you blew it. And not only won't you give the Knicks any credit, you act like you're still not in trouble. I mean, I get the whole, because you guys are in a horrible place mentally for the NBA Finals. They never thought they were in trouble. Down 3-1, they never thought they were in trouble against the Knicks. All their talk was, yeah, we don't need to practice. What did De'Aaron Fox say? We need to practice. We just needed to go over stuff. And yeah, we're on the same page now. Wemby saying, we know we're going to win it all, but we got to, like, they never thought they were in trouble. And that's something during the series. Boy, this is something where a month later, your former associate head coach still doesn't think you were in trouble. They still, we 46 minutes. We would have won those games. Wow. Dude, you understand you lost. You're never going to go forward if you don't realize and deal with what happened and the meltdown you had. And if you want to say you blew it and the Knicks won because you blew it, okay. But you got to take some responsibility. You lost this series. And there's been no culpability or any responsibility from the Spurs at all. It's almost like, yeah, we won the Western Conference Finals and we got there. But then what happened against the Knicks? It's a little hazy. I can't really remember. It's like when someone's on the stand in a movie and they suddenly can't remember what. No, I don't know. I don't know. Do you see the person in the courtroom now? No, I can't see it. What are you talking about? We went over this. No. I don't know. I don't know. When I step on your foot and say, hello, Mr. Thompson, say your name. There's zero culpability. Zero, we blew it from the Spurs. No recognizing that they lost the NBA Finals. I mean, I thought Kenny Atkinson was living on Mars when he was like, yeah, analytically, it's like we have a 3-1 series lead in this. But man, when you're the Spurs and you blew it, you just keep treating the finals like it didn't happen. They just think, hey, we're going to pick up the beginning of this season. It's going to be a continuation of last year. And we're going through and get, oh, yes, that's what happens. Is you get right back and you get right back to the finals. You're never going to go forward unless you understand what you did and how you blew it. And I'm not saying you got to give the Knicks credit. I don't give a crap about giving the Knicks credit. But at least understand that you blew this, because it's just laughable when I hear the Spurs players and coaches and say things like they have about the NBA Finals. Like, yeah, stuff just happened to us. Dude, stuff just doesn't happen to you in the NBA Finals. You blew it. Why did you blow it? Let's just say we need a little bit more seasoning. You were in the finals. There's no guarantee you're ever going to get back. As much as you have the best player in the NBA in Wemby, a lot of things have to go right. I'll be the first guy to tell you, do I expect the Knicks to be back and win the championship next year? No, because nobody does that anymore. Nobody repeats. They'll be really good. Maybe they win in 2 years. They're still a young team. They still have all their core together. But I get the reality of the NBA. And the Spurs just walk around like, yeah, whatever happened, I don't know. Like, my memory got erased after the Western Conference Finals. And yeah, I remember some kind of playing, but it really didn't matter. And we're going to get back at it in the fall. Realize and accept what happened. Just like in life, when something bad happens, you can't just sweep it under the rug forever. You got to deal with it emotionally if you're going to move forward. So there's my message for the Spurs.
2: Well, they always say the first step is admitting you have a problem.
0: Sure.
2: And then moving forward. And then it becomes a daily grind to remind yourself there are no more bad days. Look, it's just in parallel to the whole thing, like you're talking about the men's soccer squad. Right? It's very much the same of, all right, there's a lot of good that came from this. But in the end, you blow it, which means you're still miles away. You can have a lead for 72% of the time. Doesn't mean the other 28 didn't go catastrophically wrong. But if you want to focus on the positive of the 72%, I can't kill you for it. Right? If that's how you have to deal with it. And look, we talked about it when the Spurs finished off the Thunder. It's like the way they responded on the court was, my God, that's it. Like, and they let everything out emotionally at that moment. Like, all right, they'd crowned themselves versus your guys, many of whom have had multiple stops in these NBAs and were in this NBA world and were trying to just keep their jobs in some respects, right? Landry Shamet and Alvarado and all these guys, like, rotational guys. There was no guarantee they were coming back. And then they have great series, great finishes, and lo and behold, there they are, forever eating and drinking on someone else's dime. But it was, we still have more work to be done, right? This is not it. This is the culmination of a long road. For the Spurs, wasn't the case. So when you have an ex-assistant coach, when you have players that are still just trying to acknowledge the good parts of it, that means they've got a long off season before they get back at, or maybe they just try to bridge it to next year. They're like, all right, once we get back on, we control this, because there's no controlling the narrative at this point. There've been too many parades. There's too many people walking around in Knicks shirt. I mean, what the hell Victor Wembanyama going to do this weekend? He's going back for Fanatics Fest in New York. Is he going to put blinders on? Are they going to put a sleep mask on him as he navigates New York City? Because once he goes into that space, I don't know if he knows this, he's going to see a sea of Knicks merch, and guys are going to be smuggling signs in to mock him.
0: Yeah, they're going to say
2: stuff. And the French, and there's going to be a picture of Mbappe on there.
0: They're going to say stuff like Knicks in five. What are you talking about, Knicks in five? What do you mean? Well, what Knicks in five? No, Spurs in four, because that's the beginning of the series. You know, the five. No. Like, really, it's really impressive, this collective amnesia. The Spurs have decided to just say, nope, not going to deal with it. Nope, just bad luck. Oh, just bad luck. Bad luck you blew a 29-point lead, right? Bad luck you blew two big leads. Bad luck that you blew double-digit leads after the first quarter in every game in the NBA Finals. This is really impressive, just ignoring of the facts, man. Oh, boy, that's really good, man. That's really good.
2: Now, one of my favorites is, we go to the fun and excitement of Seinfeld for this punctuation mark, and the great character that was Lloyd Braun in the famous Serenity Now episode. And he finally turned and said, you know, that stuff doesn't work. You can bottle it up for a long time, but eventually you're going to blow.
0: Man, I'll tell you, that's impressive, man. Yeah, no, just bad luck. Bad luck, and if they were 46 minutes, all of a sudden, if they were 46 minutes.
2: I don't know. Can we go back in the Zapruder film? Can we make an Argentinian case for your Knicks?
0: Oh, boy. Hey, who's the better left-handed, left-footed? Jalen Brunson or Lionel Messi? 877-99 on Fox. Let's do it.
2: The phone lines are now going to start ringing, and Mike's looking at you like he wants to.
0: I love that the Spurs just can't handle reality. It's so awesome. Let's find out what's trending right now in the wide world of sports with Monsi Bolaños. MB, what do you got for us tonight?
1: What's up, guys? Happy Wednesday. We will start with the World Cup because Argentina has done it again. They came back from behind to defeat England 2-1 in the semifinals, scoring their first goal in the 85th minute of the match. Lionel Messi assisted on both goals that happened within 7 minutes for Argentina. Argentina is going to defend their World Cup title on Sunday against Spain in New Jersey. England is going to face France for third place on Saturday. Upgrade your FIFA World Cup 2026 setup, build it like Beckham from living room to lawn with the Home Depot, and take the fast free delivery assist. The Home Depot, official FIFA World Cup 2026 supporter, subject to availability. In the NFL, the deadline for tag players to agree on long-term contracts was earlier today, so Cowboys wide receiver George Pickens will officially play the upcoming season on his franchise tag worth $27.3 million. The Saints and running back Alvin Kamara have agreed to a restructured contract to keep him in New Orleans. And speaking to Yahoo Sports Daily, Chiefs quarterback Patrick Mahomes says that his goal is to be ready for week one. He says he's doing everything he can to be ready and not miss the first game of the season against the Broncos. In college football, after last year's chaotic five-way tie at the top of the ACC standings, the conference announced that changes are coming to their tiebreakers that will allow higher-rated teams more of an opportunity to play in the conference title game. In Major League Baseball, the Brewers acquired left-handed pitcher Lance McCullers from the Astros. And in the NHL, the Jets and center Cole Perfetti have agreed on a new five-year, $30 million deal. Back to you guys.
0: All right, thanks a bunch, Monsi. Jason Smith, Mike Harmon, live from the Fox Sports Radio Studios. Coming up next, yeah, we got another big basketball story coming your way. Keep it right here. Jason and Mike, this is Fox.
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0: And Cynthia Cooper will be coaching the teams. And here's your hot take. For the next few years, the best All-Star game in sports will be the WNBA All-Star game because of two things. Number one, there's zero level of competition in all the other sports, right? Zero level of competition in the NBA, zero level of competition, unless you're making it United States versus the world, United, but even then it's one game. Generally, it's a one-trick pony. You're trying to figure stuff out. All-star games. Look at the game we had last night. No one's going to walk around and go, man, I remember that game. That 4-0 game the American League one was great, right?
2: Bellinger was the MVP. What are you talking about?
0: Oh, yeah, no. When you can hit a two-hop grounder up the middle in the first inning and win MVP, that's awesome.
23: And even he's mouthing to everybody goes, I won with a single.
0: In the first inning. But just seeing, you know, Weatherspoon and Cooper drafting the All-Star Game rosters tonight. Cooper gets Paige Beckers because she was the top vote getter. Weatherspoon picks Caitlin Clark, then goes with Asia Wilson, Brianna Stewart, all down the row. This game is going to be the biggest and the best because of two reasons. Number one, our desire to see all of these people that caused so many lips to flap over the course of every single day with the treatment of Caitlin Clark and is she really the best player in the game and other players are better and there's 11 guards better than her. There's so much built-in drama every day with the treatment of Caitlin Clark and is she making it easier for other players? Is Paige Beckers able to come in and be a star because Caitlin Clark took all the arrows the first couple of years in the league? The public's desire to see all, it's like seeing the Avengers get together for the first time. Like, wow, we're going to get to see. Remember, Caitlin Clark got hurt last year and it was very difficult and it was a rough season for the WNBA overall with her being out. But now knowing that there's these rivalries and the hatred that players have for these other players on the teams, whether it's Caitlin Clark or people hating Angel Reese or it doesn't matter. You're the people we want to see these games and the level of competition is going to be the best level of competition of any All-Star game. Because this is going to be, okay, everybody's watching. Now I'm really going to show you a little something, something. Right? Whereas with NBA players and MLB, yeah, it's great, but there's still a lot of laughs. And in the end, hey, we're here. You know, we're taking some time off. I got a couple of days off coming up here, right? The level of competition isn't what it was. Yeah, you know, we want to go back and watch the tired video. Here's Pete Rose running over Ray Fosse, winning an All-Star game 55 years ago. Okay, great. But like those two things, the public's interest in the star players in the WNBA and the level of competition they're going to have because they're going to want to pull each other's throats out. Yeah, this is going to be the best All-Star game in the world in the next few years.
23: Well, just the way you kind of prefaced it all, it's the someone asked for a volunteer and they stepped forward. Or everybody else stepped backwards. You decide which way you want to go. But certainly, to build to this point, we've had so many negative storylines. If I'd tune in for a primetime interview where Engelbert just has to sit in the middle of the court and answer questions as much as anything from the WNBA right now. I'd love to see that.
0: Would you tune in to see her just sit there and not answer questions? Because that's probably more likely.
23: Well, if she does some chipping from center court and tries to I can hit this to the corner.
0: Kind of like how Blake Snell would always answer sports questions and baseball questions while he's playing on Twitch.
23: That's right.
0: Like, she gets to chip and answer. Oh, I like that. I'm down with that. Okay, I mean, that's good. I like that.
23: Look, you've coached and been on a soccer and on the diamond with your daughter for years. When do you get them most engaged in giving you information about life in general? When they're into their sport. So maybe if she's chipping, she can start talking. Like, my daughter used to give me all of the information I needed while we were just passing around a soccer ball, or she was trying to knock my head off from the outside of the penalty area. I mean, we had all of that. But this is a game that I think will be interesting to see, right? Because we've talked a lot about the officiating and the hard fouls, some of that again tonight with Caitlin Clark on full display. So, will they be on their best behavior Saturday night when this game goes on a nationwide spot in primetime? Because that's the other part. It's like trying to find where some of these games are. Are they on ION or are they on Prime? If they're not on Prime, are they on USA? If they're not on USA, I mean, we're playing pinball, man. Mini schedules telling me where to go.
0: Finding the games is a thing. Although I think that's more of a thing where you can't really do the ratings for the beginning of a game because people are still finding it, right? Like,
23: there's
0: where is it?
23: That's
0: great. But I think, you know, later on as the game goes on, you know, people are still going to find that stuff. But, man, I'll tell you what. Oh, is Paige Becker's the real thing? Is she going to match up? You know, is she going to match up with Caitlin? Is Caitlin going to match up with Kelsey Mitchell against Kelsey Mitchell? Like, there's so much great stuff in this game. I'm telling you, as long as Caitlin Clark's the WNBA, it's going to be the best All-Star game.
23: Everybody People wants to climb to the top, man. Let's go. Yep.
0: I'm telling you, man, you get that level of competition that is absent everywhere else you're going to get here. Exit Outbound of Fresca, exit Swollen Dome. Coming up next, does Steve Kerr know where LeBron James is going? Jason and Mike Fox. We are Fox
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38: Argentina did it again.
39: Messi driving in. Messi crossing back.
38: You heard it all on Fox TV. Argentina came back from behind once again to defeat England 2-1 in the semifinals. Argentina will defend their World Cup title on Sunday against Spain in New Jersey. England will face France for third place on Saturday. In the NFL, the Saints and running back Alvin Kamara have agreed to a restructured contract to keep him in New Orleans. And speaking to Yahoo Sports Daily, Chiefs quarterback Patrick Mahomes says that his goal is to be ready for week one and that he's doing everything he can to be ready and not miss their first game of the season against the Broncos. In the NHL, the Hurricanes will raise their second Stanley Cup championship banner on September 29 when they host the Panthers to kick off the season. I'm Monty Bolaños.
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0: on the daytime talk shows, nighttime shows, radio shows. And we're telling you right here first, like we always do, because the name of the show should be Ahead of the Curve with Jason Smith and Mike Harmon, because we are.
1: This is Ahead of the Curve with Jason Smith and Mike Harmon. All those other little talk shows should take notice.
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1: Because these two have a gift. These two are the gift.
0: Exactly.
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1: Just ask their producer.
0: You idiot.
7: I think Justin Frostberg was speaking for America.
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0: Here they are.
1: Jason Smith and Mike Harmon.
7: Greetings. Welcome inside hour two, the Jason Smith Show with my best friend, Mike Harmon.
0: Yeah.
7: 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How much are you looking forward to, yes or no, the third place game between France and England?
8: It's Saturday. We'll be in the beginning of the second half of the Major League Baseball season, which is glorious and exciting.
7: Correct. Yeah.
8: Because what do we got? We got Dodgers-Yankees right out of the gate, right?
7: So, yeah. I mean,
8: that's good.
7: Sure.
8: That's good for business.
7: Sure.
8: White Sox are in Toronto. My brother was lamenting he's got to go there for business, but he has to fly out before the game. So he's kind of ticked off, but I'll be watching that. But you give me some more soccer. I've been jacked up about it. I want to see how these guys look. You're playing on a yellow. It's your last game. What the hell are we going to get? Might have some fireworks.
7: That's true.
8: Might have some guys with some bitterness and some angst. If Jude Bellingham is allowed to play after slapping that guy in the back of the head, how much anger has he got to let it out? You know?
7: It's just a weird, soccer, it's odd as hell.
8: Yeah.
7: Soccer's traditions across the I like that they're different, right? I've always liked that they're different. They do things different because agree or disagree with how soccer is officiated, how the World Cup is put on. I like the fact that, no, we're going to do it a little bit differently. Now, do I agree with everything they do? No. Do I agree with some stuff they do? Yeah. Some stuff is kind of fun, right? Some stuff I don't understand. Like, why is Erling Haaland walking back with a stuffed raccoon? Okay, I'm ready to embrace it. The third place game was always, it's just so weird and it's so odd that I can't believe that game isn't treated more like an all-star game. Like the final score is not like 7-6. Because basically it could be a stat padding game, right? I mean, you know, hey, Mbappe could come in and score four goals and you never know. But like, I'm really surprised. Like the last one, Morocco, it was 4-1, you know, or 2-1 in 2022. Like I'm really... It's such an odd phenomenon, and I know the last thing anybody wants to do is play that game on Saturday after the, like, England has to come back and play again in just a couple of days, right? They only get a couple of days off before they have to play. Like, it's

0: under $700.
1: I can't believe it's that much money. It's a bleeping third place game, man.
0: It's still whatever percentage of Kane, Mbappe, Bellingham, and you know, then Bele and everybody else.
1: I should be able to get in that game for under $50. Who knows how long those guys are even going to play?
0: Hey, you know what? Right? And maybe on game day you can. But here's the question, right?
1: $50. That's as much as I'm going to pay.
0: And I know a lot about the rules and whatever when we're on the pitch, but the rules for the Golden Boot. Say England laid down and Mbappe goes for a hat trick plus. Can he win it?
1: Yeah, yeah. Well, I'll tell you, what a World Cup by Mbappe. He's your way. Well, how the hell does he win?
0: He finished third. Yet. Doesn't matter.
1: You don't know yet, yeah.
0: Yeah, implied odds about two-thirds, 66% for France to win that matchup on Saturday. But you know what? The offense for England's got to be really rested. Ready for this stat? Final 37-plus minutes of the game, 12% possession. 12%.
1: I want like a 9-8 game. I want Mbappe and Harry Kane to have like 6 goals each.
0: I want it to be the exact opposite of last night's All-Star festivities. Yeah. Although you know what, I love defense. So I mean, you know, like the pitching coming out as the stars, and I love that the take about the All-Stars fighting, all the pitchers fighting for pieces of the trophy gained some traction. So that was good.
1: Yeah, no, I'm digging that, man. I really want that. I want to treat it just like an All-Star. Just silliness and all kinds of stuff. And, you know, equipment managers get to go play.
0: Yeah, maybe
1: and,
0: you get some alumni that are in the stands. Hey, Beckham, you want to run a couple minutes?
1: Oh, yeah, alumni. Yes, absolutely alumni.
0: You got a few minutes.
1: Yes. Absolutely alumni. Yeah. Alumni for Beckham for a couple minutes. Like, how many times can he run up and down the field, you think, at this point? I mean, I don't know.
0: He looks pretty fit. But, I mean, remember when we met Kevin Green, the late great, all those years ago at the Super Bowl? What did he tell you? Like, ah, you're looking good, Kevin. He goes, duct tape, Band-Aids. But the cowboy boots were fierce. And he looked like a million bucks. But he was just like, nah, man. No, all smoke and mirrors.
1: Now, while we're waiting for that, this is probably the best video you're going to see all day today, where a fan driving around today happened to pull up next to Golden State Warriors head coach Steve Kerr. Wait a minute, what happened here? Whoa, what happened? So Kerr is driving, driving down the road, and a fan pulls up to him, and oh my God, it's Steve Kerr. I gotta ask him something. So here's what the fan asked, and here's the interaction between Steve Kerr and the fan.
2: How
3: are
2: you guys doing?
3: Good.
4: Hey, we need to get LeBron, man.
5: We need LeBron.
4: LeBron.
2: Oh, we got him.
4: Okay, that's good. And
2: put that on Twitter. Oh, we got him.
4: Okay, I got you.
1: What about LeBron? Oh, we got him. Put it on Twitter. We got him, right? Like, Steve Kerr's the best.
0: That's pretty good.
1: Right?
0: Good job by the crew to clean up that audio, because I watched it. I had to watch it back a couple of times.
1: We got a good
0: crew here.
1: Try to make
0: out what the hell he was saying. Nice work by Julian and Mike to make that work.
1: Yeah, Gonzo's on it, man. So, I mean, you hear Steve Kerr go, yeah, we got him. Put it on Twitter. We got him. I'm on the phone with him right now. You want to say hi? Go ahead, say hi. Now, the thing about this is, right, and I love the fact that this is not just saying hi, they actually asked him something. Like, that's where I think, hey, I don't know what those people do for a living, but you could be a reporter. Like, you didn't just say, Steve, hey, yeah, give me a yeah, Dub Nation.
0: Will you sign my baseball?
1: Yeah, yeah. Instead it was, hey, is LeBron coming? Can we get LeBron? Like, all right, that's it. I dig that, man. I dig that he was able to ask him that question. But, like, overall, I'm telling you, I don't know if it's going to be LeBron. And look, Rich Paul's doing a great job keeping LeBron's name in the news, making everybody think that LeBron has all of these different choices where he's going to go. I don't get the sense any team is that's the thing. Like, LeBron's going to wind up going somewhere, but I don't get the sense that any team is like nervous about it. They're like, yeah, if we get him, great. Let us know.
0: We're still finishing the final throws of summer league action as I'm watching a game unfold here tonight.
1: I'm getting phone calls all the time. Everybody's at no. It's like, yeah, oh, he could come here. Great. Yeah. Let us know. That's cool, man. That's all good. But, like, I don't know if it's going to be LeBron, but I really have to think that the Warriors have some kind of big something, something coming. They have to for Steve Kerr to have come back another year, right? He saw that it's just

0: not getting better in Golden State, right? Steph Curry's getting older, and they're not any close. They're falling further away from being a championship team. And this is a guy that was judged on championships for a decade, right? He's got health issues, his back. Like, is he still going to show up and just get pounded and try to find his way into the play-in round every single year, right? Like, what's going to happen, right? When all this came up the end of the year and Draymond Green hugged Steve Kerr and Steve Kerr hugged him and Steph Curry, I said, that's it. He's leaving. He's not coming back. He knows that Warriors aren't going to win anymore. He's going to take some time off. He's still a young guy. He's going to come back and coach another team somewhere else at some point. But the fact that he came back, they have to have something big coming, right? And I'm not telling you something that you know, I'm just doing more of the Brian Windhorst. Now, why would Steve Kerr come back? Because why would he come back unless he was promised or he knew we're going to do something to get us back into the mix in the Western Conference? Because right now, they're not even close to any of the top four teams in the West, right? What are you going to do? So I got to feel that there is something big coming, right? Free agency for most of the teams was a little quiet. Yes, mm-hmm. You saw the Jaylen Brown trade, and I get it. That was a big deal, and Giannis got traded to kind of kick things off. But overall, you see a lot of contenders, and it was kind of a quiet time, which makes me think a couple of teams have something big coming up. And I just keep going back to, there's no way Steve Kerr would come back to the Warriors unless he knew they were going to do something, where they said, hey, in the offseason, we're going to do either this or this or this, and it's one of these three things, and we're going to be better, and we're going to be in position to give Steph help to win a championship. We're getting so-and-so to come play here. We're going to make such-and-such a trade, and maybe they're waiting for LeBron to make a decision because mm-hmm. teams are going to have to say goodbye to other players to fit him in, whatever it's going to be. I would take my money and say that the Warriors have something really big coming up in the next month or two, because there's no way Steve Kerr would come back just to get thumped every year and have him melt down and just be upset, you know, and losing every night and seeing we're in eighth place in the West, we're ninth place in the West. They got to have something big coming.
1: Yeah, I wonder, you know, as we look at the roster as currently constructed, right? Draymond opted out, but part of that is obviously maybe a ploy either for LeBron or some other move, or he's just putting himself in position to go wherever LeBron does. But you've got Pajemski, you re-signed Porzingis. Maybe it's as simple as Kerr promised Steph he'd go out with him, and that they're just going to run it till they both, you know, raise their hands and walk off the court in unison. I will say this, the current Kalshi market at a volume of about $123 million. Cleveland's still the leader at 37%. Golden State up to 31% after maybe people just impetuously decide, hey, Steve Kerr said it. Miami at 15%, Philadelphia at 12%, and Minnesota all the way back at 4%. But you know, they bring in Lendeborg, you look at Moody. I mean, you still have a couple of the young guys that you're wishing, wanting, and hoping are going to push through and become more consistent players. You're hoping that Jimmy Butler comes back and is whatever percentage you want to ascribe to that. If you look at their current projections, 45.5 wins, playoff odds, about a 63% probability according to most books. And then plus 3,000 to win it all. So 30-1. And a note that at BetMGM, it's drawing the most tickets. Now, that doesn't mean the most cash. That just means folks throwing a sawbuck on it for giggles and just doing that a lot. So it's a curiosity. Like, Steve Kerr's, you know, kind of been jovial about things. Maybe he's just reconciled, unlike all the Spurs assistants. See, I grabbed his old team in here. All the Spurs assistants and players who can't come to grips with their loss to the Knicks. Maybe Steve Kerr has accepted his fate at this point in his career.
0: Man. Well, that's the one thing, though. I'm no longer even mad at him for turning down Phil Jackson when he says, no, I'm going to coach the Warriors instead. The Knicks won. Okay. I'm good, man. I'm good. Hey, I used to always hate that. Oh, man. He was like Bill Belichick 2.0. No, I'm going to resign as HC of the NYK and go to the GSW. No. I'm okay with that. Now I forgive it because the Knicks won. So I forgive them.
1: See, one of the songs of the day, Mud Crutch.
0: Yeah.
1: Featuring Tom Petty. I forgive it all.
0: Oh, very good. Very, wow, that's a good Mud Crutch reference.
1: Anthony Hopkins video. I mean, it was in my head yesterday, right? I had that line that was, and I was in the studio singing it. And then today it popped up in my timeline that a decade ago I was trying to promote that and get people to watch it. So there it is. It fits in this block right here.
0: Telling you, man, I don't know what it is, right? And I don't know what the I don't know who is so enraptured with the idea of going to Golden State to win, but there's got to be something. There's got to be something to go. Look, Steph is still as close to the top of his game as he's going to get, right? Still has his moments, still is able to do that. But, man, I'll tell you, I just can't see that they're going to be okay with just fading away, that it's more important to just be coaching with this team and playing with this team for my entire career than it is be to try to go win. Because I guarantee you, at the end of their careers, if this doesn't happen and it's just another slow march towards Steph Curry retiring and Steve Kerr walking away, they're going to finish. They're going to say, yes, very proud. Very proud that I was able to coach my whole career with the Warriors. And Steph Curry is going to say, very proud I was able to play my whole career with the Golden State Warriors. And then about 3 or 4 years after they retire, they're going to go, wow, I gave away like 8 years of my career, like where I could have won again. Like, I really want that itch to win. I gave away. I know we won a lot, but, man, I gave away 8 years thinking I was more important for me to stay and just get my butt kicked every night and finish lower in the West than it is to go someplace and try to go win or try to figure out a way to go win somewhere. Like, I'm telling you, they're going to have that. If they don't have anything planned, it's we're going in with this roster. Like, wow, good luck in the Western Conference, man. Good luck with that.
1: Yeah, I mean, one of your pitches should be not, hey, you get a no-show job where someone else is planting trees in your name or not doing any of that at all, as that guy's gone to prison. But I mean, out in up in the Bay Area, right, when Kevin Durant went out there, what did he do? He got tapped into a bunch of the Silicon Valley companies and became a heavyweight in many ways, shape, and form. That would be the first thing. I'm like, look, I've got five guys that are going to sit with you at lunch. We're going to go to this country club and you'll be on the ground floor of whatever they got next. Come on in.
0: Exit out by the Fresca, exit Swollen Dome, the Jason Smith Show with my best friend, Mike Harmon. 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
26: 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Who were they? What made them so notorious? How did the internet, or sometimes the algorithm, choose them? And what does a person do when they're suddenly confronted with more attention than the human psyche can handle? Take The Dress, a story that went uber viral in early 2015 in spite of being, well, kind of a boring optical illusion. A mother of the bride in Scotland took a picture of a dress she was thinking about wearing to her daughter's wedding. But she saw the dress as blue with black lace, and her daughter saw it as white with gold lace. One BuzzFeed post later, every single person on the internet was talking about the dress. But to me, the dress is a story about the last couple of months when the internet was still sort of fun. It was shortly before the stories that spread across the internet stopped being driven by exploited millennials with useless arts degrees and started being decided by algorithms hell-bent on growing internet usership at all costs. 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
1: Yeah.
0: Generally, you don't see coaches really just make you shake your head with stuff they say after big games, right? Generally, you get a lot of coach speak. You get a lot of, well, you know, if we had done this, if we had done that. You know, once in a while, you get something really good where a coach is going to decide, blanket, I'm going to tell you what I want to tell you. But most of the time, you just get kind of generic stuff. Mm-hmm. Oh, no. Thankfully for us, Mike Harmon, we did not get that today. Now, to tell this story the right way and to talk about this, we have to go back. Right?
1: Oh, I thought you were going to throw to a voiceover by Margot Robbie or something.
0: No. And now to explain what happened in the World Cup today. Here's Margot Robbie in a bathtub. And now to explain what happened. Here's Jason Smith in a Mets hat. And only a Mets hat. No.
1: How dare you?
0: But it's a very big Mets hat. Name. He's actually wearing Mr. Mets head. That's what it is.
1: Well, that's a whole other kettle of fish now, isn't it?
0: You come off of England's win to get to the semifinal today. And their coach, Thomas Tuchel, was not happy with how England played, right? This was kind of a very minor story coming off the game. Wasn't happy with how they looked and felt there was a lot of things that needed to happen differently as they go forward. That basically they were lucky to get a win. Jude Bellingham, who had been England's best player throughout the World Cup, basically dismissed that right away. Said, I don't know, we won the game. We're on to the semifinal. I mean, I don't know what you want. So England wins. And Tuchel said, yeah, still a lot of things you need to do better. Okay, all right, I get it. That's part of a coach's job to, you know where your players are at as far as mentally and know what they need to do to go forward and try to motivate them and say, yes, even though we won, there are things you can work on. Okay, I get that. And then today, England loses mainly because Tuchel's strategy completely backfired. And I don't know why he thought, well, we're up 1-0 against Argentina. I can put some defensive subs in here and just try to park the bus and beat Argentina 1-0 over the last 25 minutes of this game. Pretty sure that we saw evidence, and I'm not a coach or anything, but I'm pretty sure I knew that wasn't going to work because I watch what Argentina does late in games when you decide you're going to be okay with allowing pressure, right? Because they were okay with inviting the pressure, going, we have 11 guys back, we're going to stop them. You can't. Argentina's offense is too good. It is too good, and that strategy completely backfired. All his subs did not work. Argentina, I think they had 89% possession over the course of the rest of the game.
1: Yeah, 87-88%. Yep.
0: I mean, come on, man. What are you doing? Right? That absolutely backfired. And then after the game, when Tuchel was asked about this game, he said, hey, you know, you guys didn't play. He said, no, I thought this was one of our best games. Dude, come on, man. Pick a lane. You can't sit here and tell me you played one of your best games. This is like an epidemic. Once Kenny Atkinson said in the Eastern Conference Finals of the NBA playoffs, hey, you know, analytically, we're up 3-1. And you watch the Spurs say, well, you know, 70% of the game, we won there. And, you know, Sean Sweeney, their former assistant coach, saying today in a podcast, yeah, you know, we had bad luck. If the games are more than 46 minutes, that's why. But we won the first 46 minutes of every game. Like, dude, I mean, you can't sit here and say, hey, we won the first 70 minutes. We played our best game. You melted down at the end. The end of the games are most important. I don't know how all of these coaches that actually get paid a lot of money to coach that are really smart dudes, I don't get how they sit back and say, yeah, well, you know, most of the game we were good. I don't understand that. You got to just own it, man. You got to own that when you called out your team after they won, but now after they lose it suddenly, oh, we played our best game. No, come on, man, pick a lane. No one's going to believe you. I don't believe anything this guy says. He wants to stay on as the coach. He's, yeah, I hope to move on and the Euro next year and everything else. I was, whoa, dude, your tactics cost England this game. You already cost England this game. And now you just say, we played one of our best games? Yeah, you played a really good 65 minutes and then you played a really awful rest of the way after that. But like these coaches don't think that matters anymore, Mike. I don't understand how these guys can get in front of microphones and press conferences when they just lose so embarrassingly and just say, yeah, well, for most of the game we were winning. No, I don't get that. No, I really don't understand how you can do that.
1: I completely understand the psychology because, look, we've invented a lot of statistics. Remember the old Benjamin Disraeli, lies, damn lies, and statistics, right? We can bend a lot of data to show you how good, effective and competent we are in a lot of ways. Companies do it for years. Shuffle it up, make it look good. Just make sure that everything gets put on that one suffering location, because then it says as a full, you know, that's where we made our mistake, as opposed to, you know, if we push those costs across everything, it says, well, we're having problems all over. No, no, no, put it over there. And then we can push it off for another quarter while we try to figure it out. Likewise here. Soccer is one of those games, unfortunately. I mean, and it happens in every sport. Basketball, a little less so, because it's a lot of possessions to overcome a 27-point deficit. Whereas in soccer, you can play and outplay your opponent for 89 minutes and 35 seconds. But if you have a nil-nil game and you give up that goal, guess what? It's all for naught. So what do you do? Yeah, we played really, really great. Yeah, but you lost. We weren't great in that one moment. You know, that mattered. And that's kind of where we are here with Team England. I mean, yeah, look, his strategy.
0: Well, and in the NBA and everywhere else, where I could just say, hey, yeah, the first two thirds, first three quarters of the game were great.
1: But that's right? Just like, I mean, 72% of the time, the Spurs were the dominant, great squad. Unfortunately, they were so historically bad in the other 28% that they lost a series 4-1.
0: I just keep thinking back to that line from Top Gun, where after the first hop, when Jester says to Maverick, "That was some of the best flying I've seen yet," right up until the part where you got killed.
1: That's it.
0: That's 100%. Hey, this was some of the best basketball I've seen the Spurs ever play, right up until the part where you lost the game.
1: No, but that's it, right? Look, and your guy OG got his nod for the highlight again. I looking at Jack Hughes and wondering, or Yamamoto or somebody else in terms of moments and performances, whatever. But, I mean, think about it. You played that game great, and you got what you wanted until you forgot to box that guy out. I mean, all of those things are true. Like, it's again, I cited Seinfeld early. I'll do it again here. It's the Costanza. You're not lying if you believe it's true, because you're also trying to convince your GM, your bosses, and everybody that writes for the Fish Wrap and everybody that reads it that you're that close and that your team is that close to putting it all together and bringing home a title. And I think that's what they were doing today. Whereas in Cape Verde, where they celebrate 365 days a year, remember that after 90 minutes, tied with Spain, scoreless, tied with Argentina, 1-1. Cape Verde, really the story that we all should be, is even with a final set. Let them go play the third place game.
0: I mean, this is the equivalent of the Yankees after the, you know, the World Series against the Dodgers saying, well, you know, we were winning through into the fifth, sixth inning of all the games.
1: That's right.
0: We were the better team all those games. Oh, okay. Like the Yankees didn't even say, Aaron Boone didn't even say that. Well, game one, we were winning. We were winning through the first 8 2/3 innings of the game. Oh, okay. Game five, we were winning through the first six innings. You see what people have on their cars now with the inning and the score of that game. Like, we were doing that. Nobody else does that, but now suddenly it's okay to do that. And I don't know if it's just coaches can't deal with the fact that you blew it and you were the guy in charge of it, and I can't, like there's a circuit in my brain that just, you know, is disconnected from the rest of my body now, or I can't take responsibility for this because I'm gonna go crazy. But like, I don't know where this became acceptable for a coach to just shrug their shoulders and say, yeah, well, you know, first 72 minutes,
1: you know,
0: first
1: 72%
0: of the game we didn't win.
1: I mean, Doc really? Rivers?
0: I mean, how was it?
1: That guy had another two decades of coaching, even though he kept losing 3-1 leads.
0: He did say that, though. He was a guy that did like to talk about his 3-1 leads.
1: He
0: did. You
1: know,
0: the pesky fourth game.
1: That pesky, I tell you. Once we got to that, I mean, all bets were off. But, I mean, the guy made a lot of money, coached a lot of teams in a lot of spots. Yes, he does have that one title. But I think it's his fault.
0: I want Tuchel and Kenny Atkinson and Mitch Johnson and Sean Sweeney to do a podcast together. And I want them to call it the Three Quarters Podcast, in which all they do is talk about how great they are. They just talk about the first three quarters of games. okay. that they're doing. And don't talk about the last quarter of a game where they gave it away. Like, I think that's an interesting listen to hear these guys. You think you're I sound like I got four John Woodens here. Look at all these championships these guys must have won. They're talking about how dominant they were. Did you know the Spurs led every NBA Finals game by 10 points after the first quarter in that sweep over the Knicks? Wait, what? Wait, what happened?
1: Yeah, but think about how they built it up. And then you have the teaser. It's like, how did it end? I think we all know. On the next episode.
0: I want the Three Quarters podcast, and I want those guys on it. I kind of dig that. Yeah, I think that'd be fun. That'd be a fun listen. How come you guys never talk about the end of games, the most exciting part? No, we don't need to. We just got to talk about the parts that we were graded.
1: All of our game planning and strategy. Once the players are out there, there's really not a whole hell of a lot I can do. They still have to perform. So for me, I mean, the game planning and setting them up for that early success is really where I shine. And as long as we were okay for the first 3 to 5 minutes of the third quarter of games, can't blame me.
0: Hey, I got you to the first three quarters of the game. You guys blew it in the last quarter, man. You absolutely blew it.
1: All that stuff I built, you failed me.
0: That's just so amazing when I see it. I thought that was our best game. All right, it's the entirety of the game, man. I mean it. Just it's really hard to see coaches take any sort of response. It's like we're in the last couple of months in sports. You've not seen anybody take any responsibility for anything, right? After to go back to when we talked about the United States and Canada in the Olympic final, Canada didn't take any responsibility for. Oh, it was I don't like the overtime. I don't like the way we're doing it. We played better the rest of the game. We dominated possession. We were better. No, we had the best player on the ice in Connor McDavid. But like this has been an epidemic going back to like the beginning of this year. It's like 2026 became the year of good for most of the way is good enough, right? Like I don't bring my car in to get fixed and I go, hey, did you fix the brakes and the oil change and the windshield wipers? Oh yeah, we gave you new windshield wipers and we did the oil change. Oh, that's great. What about the brakes? Oh yeah, no, but I mean that's enough, right? I mean that's three quarters of the job right there. No, the brakes are pretty important, man. Like my foot was almost going through to the floor. I'd have to stop like Fred Flintstone. Nah, that's good enough. I gave you you wanted the oil change, you wanted the windshield wipers, that's fine. What are you worried about that for? Look at the reviews we have online, man. These are all we do great jobs for the first three quarters of the way.
1: Yeah, the Meatloaf saying 2 out of 3 ain't bad. But I think really the origin story of this goes back to November 7th, 2000.
0: Okay, wow, that's a long way to go. You're going back almost 26 years.
1: So we can grab Doc Rivers up in there and a bunch of other coaches along the way. The epidemic began when Shaggy released It Wasn't Me.
0: Oh.
1: No responsibility.
0: Yeah.
1: Mistaken identity. You can go back and review it when you dive and you're already out working on a yellow. Mistaken identity. Wasn't me.
0: See, because I'll take you back to a young Jason Smith in 1987.
1: Okay.
0: Where I got some of the best advice of my life. Life advice.
1: I'll
0: never forget this. Always keep your mouth shut. Billy Ackerman, who I worked with in the produce department at Pathmark in Staten Island. Billy was a great dude, man. He looked like James Hetfield when he was 21.
1: Oh, nice.
0: From Metallica. Yeah.
1: He had that lion's mane going and the giant beard.
0: He was a great dude, man. And, now working at night, there's certain things in the supermarket where like, this food comes in produce. Like we eat some of the stuff back. Like we'll have some strawberries back in the back room. And like, everybody knows that we're going to do that. There's just shrinkage, right? Oh, I'm going to have a salmon, have some strawberries, whatever it was. And I'll never forget this. He told me the advice once. He said, listen, he goes, dude, let me tell you, I've been working here for a year. I said, okay. He goes, if you ever get in trouble for something, that you took food you weren't supposed to, or you ate food you weren't supposed to, or you didn't pay for it, whatever. Deny everything. They said, what? He goes, there's no cameras. Deny everything. And they can't do anything to you unless they catch you with it. If they ask you questions, it could be sitting, there could be a case of strawberries right here and your mouth could have all kinds of red strawberry all over it. And the nighttime manager come back and go, are you eating these strawberries back here? If he didn't see you do it, deny everything. It didn't happen. So I just sit there and say, no, not me. Nope, not at all. No. You have strawberry seeds in your teeth. Nope, not strawberry seeds. No, it's not. No, it's not what it is. That's how it is.
1: Chia seeds earlier. I appreciate that. Good, sir.
0: Yeah, I got a chia pet growing out of my mouth. That's what it's going to be. Deny. Don't admit wrongdoing. Whenever something happens you don't like, don't admit it. Well, I didn't like the last 30 minutes of this game if you were Tuckle. So I'm not going to admit to it, right? I didn't like the last few minutes of every NBA Finals game went, so I'm not going to admit to it. Oh, okay. All right, great. I didn't like how overtime went in the gold medal championship game. I'm not going to admit it. No, it's fine. Deny everything. And I'm like, okay. I kind of dig that advice. I mean, this advice he gave me almost 40 years ago, and I still remember him saying, I can still hear his voice, deny everything, is what he said.
1: I love it.
0: Exit outbound of Fresca, exit Swollen Dome. 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MB Monsi Bolaños, what do you got for us tonight, Monsi?
3: What's up, guys? Let's start with the World Cup. And in case you missed it, Argentina did it again.
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3: You heard it all on Fox TV. That's right. Argentina was down but never out. They came back to defeat England 2-1 in the semifinals. They scored their first goal in the 85th minute of the match. Argentina is going to defend their World Cup title on Sunday against Spain in New Jersey. England is going to face France for third place on Saturday. 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In the NFL, the Saints and running back Alvin Kamara have agreed to a restructured contract to keep him in New Orleans. And speaking to Yahoo Sports Daily, Chiefs quarterback Patrick Mahomes, who is recovering from an ACL injury, says that his goal is to be ready for week one and that he's doing everything he can to be ready and not miss their first game of the season against the Denver Broncos. In college football, after last year's chaotic five-way tie at the top of the ACC standings, the conference announced that changes are coming to their tiebreakers. The number one tiebreaker remains head-to-head. When head-to-head matches cannot separate tied teams, the ACC will use the team success ranking provided by SportsSource Analytics as a way to reward the team with the strongest body of work. In the NHL, the Carolina Hurricanes will raise their second Stanley Cup championship banner on September 29 when they host the Florida Panthers to kick off the new season. Jets and center Cole Perfetti have agreed to a new 5-year deal worth $30 million. And in baseball, the Brewers have acquired left-handed pitcher Lance McCullers from the Astros. All right, back to you guys.
0: Thanks a bunch, Monsi. Jason Smith, Mike Harmon, live from the Fox Sports Radio studios. Coming up next, one thing, I'm going to be honest, Mike Harmon, what I tell you?
1: Yeah.
0: I really, really love the fact that members of the media are doing this.
1: Okay.
0: What is it? That's next. Jason and Mike, Fox.
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0: Welcome back to Heavy Metal from Hell. This taking you back to 1983, The Trooper off of Iron Maiden's Peace of Mind. Let me tell you, remember this guy? This is the album that had the follow-up Number of the Beast. And I'll tell you, I didn't know the guys could pull it off. This is a big responsibility on Nico McBrain and Steve Harris and Bruce Dickinson and the guys. They really came through with something. A big concept album that really cut through. I remember playing this one, speakers out of my windows.
1: And then we sent out the gold-plated diapers, baby. And it was a problem.
0: Gold-plated diapers. Don't question Bruce Dickinson. All right. So tonight, the marquee game of the night was the Indiana Fever falling to the Golden State Valkyries.
1: I got a fever.
0: WNBA. And the only prescription is never question. Rough night for Caitlin Clark. Rough night shooting. Still on somewhat of a minutes restriction coming back from injury. They made it close a little bit, but boy, Caitlin Chen, former UConn star, comes through and just absolutely cooks in the third quarter. I think she scored 14 points in the third quarter of this game, including a big circus hoop to close the quarter. And what I love, I got to tell you, I love, because I know what's coming after this game, right? The last few weeks, I know what's coming. I know that now social media is going to get flooded tomorrow with, here's Caitlin Clark's reaction to Stephanie White taking her out of the game. Look at the look that she gives her when she walks out. Look at Caitlin when she gets knocked down. Nobody else gets knocked down in the league like this. Look at Caitlin flop. Nobody else flops like this. What kind of a play was this? And I got to be, this is not where I'm going bad with this. I'm going appreciation moment because I love how everybody is now a WNBA expert, right? How everybody with a microphone and a radio show and a TV show is an expert. But most importantly, I love they all want to fight. That's my favorite part, is that now I want to fight about Caitlin. I want to fight about a league that I didn't watch one game in for 20 years, and now I'm an expert, right? It's like, well, I've watched 30 hours of The Pit, and now I'm a doctor. Yeah, I'm an expert. Like, of course, yes, having opinions on the WNBA, what we see, that's great. But now the people who want to just fight online about Caitlin Clark and her place and how talented she is, and, oh, she's not one of the top three guards in the game. Like, oh, my God, really? Like, all of a sudden, I'm a big expert. I want to fight. I want to fight about it, right? I want to fight about everything going on with Caitlin Clark because I just can't help myself. And I'm going to go back and look at this video and screenshot stuff. And this is just awesome that every single day, people who up until 2 years ago couldn't even tell you one team that played the WNBA. And now I want to fight tooth and nail on social media with you over this. Or I'll do it on television. I'll do it. I'll start a big sports feud in a blog. I want to fight about the WNBA with you.
1: I like the way you said that. I want to fight about the WNBA with you. Like you were doing either an injury accident attorney or you were going to give out the phone number and open it up to phone calls. Look, it's just the extension of the hot take nonsense world and what analytics say. Someone came to them and is like, you know, when they do a couple minutes on Caitlin Clark or the WNBA, we get an uptick here or you get more click-throughs. I mean, when Caitlin Clark plays in a game, it's undisputable, right? Or indisputable that you cannot go through the process and say that she doesn't matter in terms of bringing eyeballs, attention, and then the poison pens and vitriol acid tongues that follow thereafter. That's just 3 years of it. I think it's really fun in that backstory of, you know, the commissioner never went to a fever game or whatever. But that's all part of the book and the rich tapestry of what they're building here. But the fact that even if for 5 minutes, kind of like the World Cup, people check in for 5 minutes and it puts a spotlight and maybe some folks get some shine of, hey, this person's averaging 20 points and 8 rebounds a game. Maybe you should be paying attention to her as a ball player instead of asking what she thinks about Caitlin Clark versus the commissioner. Then everybody wins because there are a lot of folks that are employed, you know, year round to cover this game. So yeah, I mean, when some extra oxygen comes in, a lot of it's noise and bad. But it does get some attention to the rest of what's good about it.
0: Yeah, I mean, like their lives depend. I want to fight about this like my life is on the line.
1: I got 3 minutes to make this point. Let's go.
0: And I want to tell you, I don't know anybody but the people who play on the Fever, but I want to tell you how you're wrong about where Caitlin Clark ranks as guards in the WNBA.
1: What do you mean she's 11th? Who are the other 10?
0: Let's get a list up. Can you name 10 other WNBA players? No, but I want to fight with you about it.
1: Yeah, put that list up.
0: I want to fight. That's the best. Exit out by DeFresca, exit Swollen Dome. Jason Smith, Mike Harmon. Coming up next, we got more on Messi and what is without a doubt the strangest football story of the day. Fox. We are Fox Sports.
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24: Argentina did it again.
25: Messi driving in. Messi crossing back. Paul, there it is. Lautaro Martinez. Stoppage time. Go ahead. Goal for Argentina.
24: You heard it all on Fox TV. Argentina came back from behind once again to defeat England 2-1 in the semifinals. Argentina will defend their World Cup title on Sunday against Spain in New Jersey. England will face France for third place on Saturday. In the NFL, the Saints and running back Alvin Kamara have agreed to a restructured contract to keep him in New Orleans. And speaking to Yahoo Sports Daily, Chiefs quarterback Patrick Mahomes says that his goal is to be ready for week one and that he's doing everything he can to be ready and not miss their first game of the season against the Broncos. In the NHL, the Hurricanes will raise their second Stanley Cup championship banner on September 29th when they host the Panthers to kick off the season. I'm Monty Bolaños.
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27: And as you evangelize and spread it forward, just get the names right.
0: Okay.
27: Content repurpose.
0: Oh, okay. And, did I say one of our names wrong?
27: No.
0: Oh, okay, good. I just want to make sure.
27: Make sure we, proper accreditation is all.
0: Yeah, okay. Just making sure.
27: Just want our love.
0: I listened to that John Smith and Mike Harris show. Yeah, right. Yeah, that was it. Yeah, right there.
27: You mean the guy from the Braves?
0: Yeah, the guy.
27: And the guy from Pocahontas?
0: Yeah, sure. That's the Captain John Smith podcast.
27: Captain John Smith.
0: Completely different podcast. Totally different podcast.
27: Captain.
0: So we'll get to that big football story coming up in a minute. But look, tonight and really most of today, owned by Lionel Messi and Argentina after their come-from-behind win over England to qualify for the World Cup final Sunday against Spain. Once again, just like the Knicks, proving that no deficit is too much to overcome. Down 1-0, it looks really bad. Well, luckily, enter Thomas Tuchel, England's coach, who decides, I'm going to sub out a lot of my guys and put on a bunch of defensive guys and allow you to have possession for 90% of the rest of the game.
27: Park the bus. What could possibly go wrong? We got them right where we want them.
0: Oh, man. Well, that strategy did not work. As you know by now, Argentina gets the equalizer, and moments later, Messi sets up the game winner, and here is Telemundo's Andres Cantor with the call. Take a breath. And take a listen.
28: Messi engancha y va, tiró con la derecha.

0: question.
1: All right. Maybe we'll try that tomorrow night.
0: There you go.
1: There's a lot of stuff I want to try with this tomorrow night. Yeah.
0: I mean, I have a crock pot. We can make it hot dog night, although Tim Conway and Petros will be mad at us.
1: Why? Why is that?
0: Because they have hot dog night. They have a dispute. They had lawyers involved. It got ugly over a campfire.
1: Wow. Okay. We can still. We can't have an official hot dog night.
0: But it can
1: they don't
0: be
1: have the patent on
0: scenes.
1: Hot dogs. It could be Andres Cantor hot dog night. We do whatever we want to.
0: I don't want to ruffle any feathers. I don't need any lawyers in my face.
1: But you think people are going to call and say you can't eat hot dogs? What do you think this is? We
0: can't just call it hot dog night.
1: We can say hot dog night if we want. It's hot dog night at ballparks. It's hot dog night. Dogs are 50 cents.
0: All right. I'm just trying to be respectful to my friends over in the.
1: No, I get it, but our
0: iHeart family.
1: But no one's making money off of this. We're not selling sponsors off of this. Going, hey, brought to you by Conn's hot dogs.
0: I do need to make a Costco run tomorrow. Not a sponsor, which means I could probably outfit us fairly cost effectively.
1: Okay, I like that.
0: Either from the food court or in the interior. I understand.
1: I really want a hot dog.
0: Once it goes into your mind, yeah, you're there. Right. So what do we need? Just regular mustard, or we need a brown mustard? Like what?
1: We can get a little extemporaneous with that. Like that could be a Dijon mustard. It could be a regular yellow mustard. Okay. Whatever mustard you want.
0: All right, I'll figure it out. I got some of that neon green relish.
1: It's got to be just easy hot dog bun mustard. Hot dog bun mustard. Right? That's a hot dog. Or if you're one of those people that likes ketchup on a hot dog, I mean, you're insane. I'll never talk to you. But, you know, hey, okay.
0: You're not even a Chicagoan and you got on board that. Good for you.
1: Yeah. So, all right. Now let's do this. Mary, play it again. I'm going to time from the beginning of the first goal until the last L. Okay, so I want to see how long it is, how long I'd have to eat a hot dog.
0: Hold on, though, Jason. Before we cue that up, I think Mary wanted to give you the L. She threw her hands up in disgust at the mention of no hot dog with ketchup.
2: Yeah, what's your beef?
1: Well, it's because hot dogs are made for mustard, not made for ketchup.
2: Who said you can't have all three of them on it?
1: That's the rule.
0: Well, it's also the hot dog rules thing. I mean, that's just wrong.
2: Is he from Chicago?
1: Look at hot dog rules.
0: Offends my sensibilities.
2: I put ketchup, mustard, and relish on my hot dog.
1: Yeah. Oh, you put all three on. Oh, okay. If you put all of them on, that I get it. But just ketchup. like a hot dog with ketchup, no. But if you
2: just
1: put
2: ketchup?
1: All three on, I'm okay
0: unless
1: with
0: you're
1: that.
0: Five.
1: Yeah, no, you can't do that.
2: I'm not gonna lie, I stand with you on that. Grow up. But I think it's weird if you put like a hot dog just with just only ketchup or just only mustard or just only relish.
1: Well, it's made to be with just only mustard. Like it's a perfect food. It's meat in a bun and there's a little yellow line down the middle.
2: Ew.
1: Yeah, that's what it is. That's all you need.
2: Just mustard?
1: Yeah, just mustard.
2: Yeah,
0: nice spicy mustard.
1: You're not missing anything with the relish and the. You put too much stuff on a hot dog and you lose the taste of the hot dog.
2: Yeah, but you get the job done with all three of them.
1: If you want to put all three on, that's great. It's gonna be more to eat then, and maybe I can't eat a whole hot dog with all that stuff on it in the time it takes. You know, Andres Cantor to say goal.
2: We can test it out.
1: All right, so play it again. I'm going to time it and see exactly how long I would have to eat a hot dog. All right, so go ahead, Mary. Play the call again.
3: Messi, engancha y va, tiró con la derecha.

0: Argentino.
1: 40 seconds on the dot. 40 seconds to eat a normal size hot dog with a bun and mustard.
2: Yeah, no, that'll be
1: 40
2: easy.
1: Seconds. Really?
2: I have no doubt.
1: Dude, why do you think they, and I'm not going to dunk the mustard, dunk the bun in water like they do in the competition.
2: No,
1: that's the toughest part is the bun, man. That's the hardest part.
2: In a minute?
1: Yeah.
2: Come on.
1: Yeah.
2: As long as you've refrained from your afternoon snack.
1: Oh, dude, it's just one hot dog. Dude, yeah. I could have. Dude, I.

0: literally a hot dog, a bun, and mustard.
1: That's not going to do it. Like, I could have play. I could have three hot dogs for dinner and 5 minutes later do this contest. I could have one hot dog, right? I mean, I could do it. But it's not like it's a whole big competitive eating a lot of hot dogs. Can I eat one hot dog from the goal until the end?
0: Yeah, I was going to make it a competition before it was all said and done.
1: Okay. I'm saying,
0: right, well, here is this OG Ananobi card that I brought in.
1: But yeah, I want to think, you know, okay, let's, and then if it proves to be too easy, let's say that I have one and it's like 25 seconds, like, oh, could I jam that second one in there? Could I go two hot dogs in 40 seconds?
0: Yeah.
1: Andres Kent from goal to goal?
0: Oh, I have no doubt that if you put your mind to it, you can get through a deuce minimum.
1: Oh, no, I get you're telling, you know, hey, you know, reach for the stars, you know, never give up on your dreams. No, I get you're telling me. I just said 20 seconds, though. I mean, just the.
0: Yeah. But if we get a reversal, then you lose.
1: The math that goes along. Well, I don't think you get a reversal with just two hot dogs. Like, now, if it was more than that, then you would get it. But I feel pretty safe that there's no reversal with two hot dogs.
0: You know, really sad England fan today, Mick Jagger. I saw, you know, caption of shattered. For him, once upon a time, I looked like Mick Jagger after someone brought really cheap hot dogs to a family cookout.
1: Okay,
0: my lips swelled up.
1: Your lips swelled up,
0: yeah,
1: and you were just
0: good.
1: Hopping around, and you were doing high knees and putting your hands up and down.
0: I was doing a lot of finger pointing, going, "Yeah, get it out of this."
1: Dun, dun, dun, dun, dun, dun, I'm at a Harmon. What are you doing? No, I look like Mick Jagger.
0: Has anybody seen?
1: No, I did that.
0: Baby.
1: I was just thinking the other day, you know, I told you this story about how when I would in college, when I would go out all night and have to work at like 7 o'clock in the morning at the supermarket, like I would have no voice because I'm out yelling at a bar all night and talking and everything else. And I had a really good Michael Bolton voice. Like I could really sing really well like him at like 7 a.m. I could hardly believe it.
0: Oh yeah, that raspiness that sets in. Yeah, yeah.
1: And How Am I Supposed to Live Without You came on the radio the other day and I tried to sing along to it and I just like, oh, I can't do it anymore. It's like a skill that's gone. Like I had it, you know, in the mid 90s, but I don't have that anymore. I can't do it.
0: Yeah, when I was young, drank a bunch and was out, I could get the Axl Rose screech going.
1: Sure.
0: Things you cannot do years later. I sound more like he does now.
1: Yeah. What do you do for a living? I speak for a living. So you can do stuff like that. Nope, can't do it. Can't do any of that.
0: In small doses.
1: Nope. Nope, can't do it.
0: I don't know, but we'll try it again. We'll see if we can figure it out. Not only the hot dogs, but karaoke night to be determined.
1: So what do we call tomorrow night then? The Andres Cantor hot dog finishing. Like, we got to have some kind of title for it, though. There's going to be some kind of title for it.
0: Well,
1: The no ketchup Andres Cantor hot dog chow. The Andres Cantor. Well, then we got to pay Andres Cantor. The Telemundo. Now we got to pay Telemundo.
0: This some 40 kind is of, better than the combine. Come on.
1: We say it like, the 40 is better. Then people think it's a different competition. Oh, a guy's going to drink a whole 40 in the time it's. No, it's not. We can't do that.
0: Well, I mean,
1: it's
0: we
1: radio.
0: Can do
1: we
0: that,
1: do that.
0: Not no, on radio. No, but, no, no, no, I mean, that might be a fun competition of our own.
1: Like, we'd have to get around, you know, of patents and stuff by just calling it the Cup 40-Second Challenge or something like that. Something, we got to work on that title.
0: I don't know. We got a couple of suggestions that have come in.
1: Wow, already?
0: The sausage shindig.
1: The
0: tubular meat night.
1: It's tubular.
0: Or if we do it on Friday, Frank Friday.
1: Okay, Frank Friday is good.
0: Thank you to UCLA Dodger Frank, who got himself into the mix with that last suggestion.
1: So wait, a guy who sent us a note on it, his name is actually Frank.
0: Yeah.
1: So Frank sent us a note about Franks.
0: Well, but he got the, he got the first two
1: okay.
0: in, right, and then he got
1: good.
0: Himself into the mix on the third.
1: I'm all over,
0: and I believe
1: I'm all
0: he took
1: over
0: the
1: this
0: bow
1: topic.
0: At that point, too.
1: I'm all over this topic. My name is Frank. I got, man, this
0: hey,
1: is
0: man.
1: My topic, man. I'm
0: well,
1: all
0: I've
1: good.
0: Got someone else that has a question for you that needs to be answered.
1: All right, Mr. Helper, what do you got?
0: Whatever happened to Wingate?
1: Oh, dude. Okay. Wingate. I'll give you an update.
0: Because we got
1: on
0: a couple of our friends in the Instagram
1: I'll get
0: world.
1: On Wingate. I'll get on
0: appreciate
1: Wingate.
0: You there at Swollen Dome. You're at what? The Real Jason S. I mean, you find us out there at Firepunch Radio.
1: We are in the process now of finding because supposedly there is video that is taken, that we have, like cameras, like say, you know, in Vegas, there are cameras everywhere. How is there no video of the Tyler Hero Bam at a bio fight? How are there no cameras? Well, yes, we're Fox Sports Radio. We're not Vegas. We don't have cameras, but apparently we potentially do.
0: Ooh.
1: And I'm waiting for the right person to come back from vacation to talk to them about, hey, can we go back and find this day? This was the camera feed and who came and took all my wings out and ate them. So that's kind of where we are right now.
0: Yeah. Cause I was off that night. So I came back the next night and you were talking to Monsi and doing a quick exchange of news items. And then you came back, opened the fridge and started yelling. And then it all went downhill from there.
1: Or were you off that night? Did you come in with some kind of mask on, knowing that the wings were in there? You could eat them. People would say, people think I'm off tonight. And I'm on. Then I'm somewhere else. And I'm at a concert. And I got a cardboard cutout of me in the pit when I went to go see whatever band I'm going to go see. And people think I'm there. Look, that's me right there. Wait, your face is very flat. There's no bit. No, that's me. I'm right there. I didn't come back and steal wings out of the refrigerator.
0: What are you saying? I'm walking in with a mask like I'm a member of the Wyatt family? What are you doing to me? We're here.
1: Dude, some guy came in from the WWE, and I think he took all your wings.
0: He kept calling himself the Fiend. We didn't really know what the hell was going on.
1: Exit out about a Fresca exit Swollen Dome, the Jason Smith Show with my best friend, Mike Carmen. Yeah, we'll have action on this tomorrow night, too. Can I eat one hot dog in the span it takes Andres Cantor to do go?
0: I am now charged. That is part of my outing now, as I've got a secure hot dog and the appropriate condiments.
1: Very nice. Very nice. That'll be the big night tomorrow. So, coming up next, it's nearing the end of July. Where are all the good football stories? Oh, we got a great one coming up next right here. Jason and Mike, this is Fox Sports Radio. Well, the Cup is down to its final matches. 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
0: Fox Sports Radio, the Jason Smith Show with my best friend, Mike Harmon. As we count down to 0 week in college football, this story today, you knew we were going to get something about it because of the absolute blank show it was last season, where somehow Duke, with five losses, won the ACC and not getting into the playoff with that. So you knew the ACC was going to fix their tiebreaker for this year, right? 5-way tie for second place, putting Duke in the ACC title game over Miami last year. Look, that was a really horrible way trying to figure out how to tie break things. I mean, come on. But you knew they were going to make a change, and they did. Now, I'm going to explain the change to you.
1: Okay.
0: And try to follow
1: keep
0: along.
1: Up. Do I need to bring out my abacus, or what do I need?
0: You may. The number one tiebreaker is head-to-head.
1: Okay.
0: All right, very good. No team will be overly rewarded or penalized based on the number of conference games it plays.
1: Okay.
0: All right. When head-to-head matchups can't separate the teams, the ACC is going to use the team success ranking provided by SportsSource Analytics as a way to reward the team with the strongest body of work.
1: Ooh, those coaches that we talked about earlier are getting excited. Their ears perked up. We were the better team for 72%. That means we're better. But you lost. It doesn't matter.
0: Yeah. Mitch Johnson's right on this. So basically, it's head-to-head. And if that can't decide it, there's going to be a committee somehow put together. Again, team success ranking, which apparently is a thing, by SportsSource Analytics, which also apparently is a thing. And that's going to figure it out, right? Here's ACC Commissioner Jim Phillips, who said... They worked with consultants and did 10,000 simulated season outcomes to ensure the model fairly addressed a wide range of championship scenarios. Okay, this is where I go, oh my goodness, what people will do to justify their jobs in the world, right? Like, everybody's got bosses where, why are we doing this? It's just so this person can justify their job. It's, I have them working on this. I have them making changes here. This doesn't make any sense. What do you want to make sure you do? You want to make sure you get the teams into the ACC championship game that have the best chance of moving on to the playoff. So if you have a tiebreaker, how about you make it, highest ranked team. Hey, you pick AP, coaches poll, whatever you want. How about you make it highest ranked team? Because guess what? That's the team that's going to make it in after it's all said and done. The team that is ranked the highest, make it there. A team that's ranked outside the top 25 with 5 losses is not going to get chosen. So I'm sorry that was your tiebreaker. It was bad. All you have to do is say, highest ranked team. I could have saved them whatever the ACC paid SportsSource Analytics, whatever the hell that is, team success ranking, again, which I think is made up. Whatever they paid, I could have done it. I said, you know what? Here, I'll do this for you for $5,000. I don't want to. Maybe I'll be like Danhausen. I would just give arbitrary amounts of money.
1: Yeah.
0: Something would be $1 billion. One thing would be $4,000.
1: Right? Correct.
0: What did Danhausen want to uncurse Jake Paul? $4,000.
1: Right?
0: $4,000. I want $4,000. I do it for $4,000. Yeah, take the highest ranked team. What do you want to do? Coaches poll or AP? Okay, great. There you go. There's your tiebreaker. It's that easy. It really is that easy. I mean, really, it is that easy. That's who you want being able to make, because that's who's going to make it, the teams that are ranked the highest.
1: No, we need to complicate this as best we can and get to a random end.
0: You're paying a group of people that are going to analyze the teams the same way the Associated Press, the College Football Playoff poll, the coaches poll, the same way everybody else does it. So what you're telling me is you need a separate group of people to analyze teams that are going to spit out what they think when somebody else is going to do that for you for free. And it doesn't matter what this group says. It doesn't matter what team success ranking and SportsSource Analytics says. It matters what the playoff poll says. It matters what the AP writers say. It matters what coaches poll. This is what matters. Why are you going, hey, well, if we put this team forward, they're most likely to make it. Well, you know who knows that? The rankings. That's why you take the team highest in the rankings, because that's who they like the most.
1: Yeah.
0: I mean, really, I feel like I live in crazy town. I live in crazy. I could have solved that for the ACC for $4,000. Well, and I don't know what they paid. What do you think, $1 million?
1: I don't know. I'm looking at their site here. It's Tracking Football. 357,000 player profiles. They say they've got over 150 college team clients, nearly half the NFL. Media members and all sorts of other things. Let's see, 5.2 million plays were analyzed, 234.2 million data points, and 28,908 games covered since 2005. So, I mean, you want to crunch some numbers. Boy, they got numbers for you.
0: What did all your numbers tell you? Tell me Geno Smith had a bad game with those three interceptions. Oh, great. Thanks. I appreciate that. Thank you. All right. Very good. Anything we couldn't see on film? Nope. You guys saw it all. Okay. Appreciate that. Thank you for absolutely just reinforcing what I already knew. Geno Smith threw three picks. He had a bad game, and my team can see why in the film. Thanks for that.
1: But he was
0: that.
1: Really
0: appreciate
1: good
0: it.
1: On his other 34 throws. So, I mean, it really could throw it all off.
0: I mean, you have a group that is telling you what they think about the teams in your conference for free that you're not paying any money to when the playoff rankings come out. Again, Associated Press, whatever you believe in the writers or the coaches and whether it's ADs that take the poll, this is public opinion. They do this for you for free. Yeah. And when you need the college football playoff, or you need the playoff committee to be able to tell you this is the team we believe in the most, right? Like let's just say this, right? Let's say for the ACC, there's three teams that are in the mix for that could play in the playoff, right? You have Miami is in, and then it's either Florida State or Clemson, right? Let's just argue Florida State or Clemson. So Florida State, Clemson. Florida State is ranked higher than Clemson, right? In the playoff polls, Florida State is ranked 16th. Clemson is ranked 24th. But this crazy school supply thing, whatever it is, says, hey, you always got the stronger schedule, stronger everything, is Clemson. So let's go with Clemson. Clemson's a team we're going to put up there to play in that game. Clemson is, they don't win. Are they going to really still get in? If they go up from 24, they're not going to get in. But if they don't win, what's going to happen? But a team like Florida State at 14 gets up and gets in the play. Like, I don't understand how you think that this is going to be something that you're redefining logic with, where you could spit out a team that is in theory lower and lower ranked and has less of a chance of winning and getting to the college football playoff because you decide to go with this group rather than the playoff committee that tells you what they think of these teams. The playoff committee will be telling you, this is what we think about Florida State. We think they're the 14th best team in the country right now. This is what we think about Clemson. Clemson's the 24th best team. But the analytics came up that it was Clemson, so we're putting Clemson in the championship game. Well, if they don't win, if they win, they might not make it up high enough to get it. I don't understand how this isn't just, we're going to take the highest ranked team.
1: You know what? I kind of dig this, though.
0: No.
1: Because what it does is it raises the flag to say, I vote no confidence, red card.
0: That's
1: exactly what you just did here to all the processes that have been in place. Like, you know what? We're going away from this because we don't want the information director to be voting. We don't want some random guy end of the bench. It's like, hey, you did a good job in the equipment area. Here, you vote this week. I mean, I don't know. Mm. So here you're saying we trust these folks and all the data that they can analyze that'll make it come out in the wash.
0: You are going full Princess Amidala. You're with, I vote no confidence in Chancellor Valorum. And Terrence Stamp just, he just almost falls off the
1: thing. And then he sang Good Night, My Angel. It was great.
0: I have no confidence in you. Like, I mean, college football... I don't get how it's still a sport that gets on TV every week and we have rankings and games and championships.
1: Well, the TV
0: really
1: people know how
0: I
1: to
0: really
1: make
0: don't.
1: Money and make that work.
0: I really don't.
1: The only thing that needs to happen for the colleges is to show up.
0: Well, I mean, when there's no rules, eventually you run into anarchy. It's like Lord of the Flies, right? Calling the shots, you get decisions like this. Oh, we're going to have this company is going to do it. Oh, okay, great. All right, that's
1: well, but
0: okay.
1: This is
0: that's
1: how good. You pay some consultants. You abdicate responsibility and say, if you don't like the data, I mean, it's their data. Don't blame us.
0: The data told us Clemson. Yeah, but Florida State was ranked higher. Yeah, I'm sorry. Miami, it's going to be Miami and Clemson. Oh, all right, thanks. Thanks for making that happen for us. We really appreciate that. I really, because that could happen, right? You're talking about doing that.
1: Were you just trying to get some dairy and Mensa reference in on the show?
0: And TJ, clearly not many Mensa candidates in the ACC, TJ. I see this as something where here's the ACC and here's Jim Phillips. They take a meeting with this group and they come in and just blow them away like a PowerPoint presentation going, we're going to do this. Hey, what did you have for lunch? Well, I had a turkey club
1: with coleslaw salad and a cherry Coke. This is what you had. Blah, blah, blah, blah, blah. This is how good this was for you. You had 78% of your calories are going to be eaten away in the first hour if you get up and walk 30 minutes. Oh, this is amazing. I want to hire you for something. What a great presentation you did. And meanwhile, the college football committee standing outside going, these guys are beating us out? Like, they want to listen to them instead? Okay. All right. I guess. Okay. We'll leave now. You can evaluate our parking. All right. Great. Thanks. Appreciate it.
0: Really only comes down to one thing. You want to be in the room where it happens.
1: Oh, my God.
0: You want to see how the sausage is made.
1: Until they have a comprehensive plan to go through things.
0: It's a three-part plan.
1: This is what we came up with. Okay. Great. All right.
0: I mean, it's like, it's not, what's that word? Good. No.
1: Yeah, and not even that, right? Let's just say.
0: I mean, I'm not casting aspersion over this company and what data they produce.
1: The fact that
0: you got here is really
1: right. Because let's just say, let's take the other side of it, right, Jason? You're just going to point out if they get it wrong. Let's say they get it right, right? Miami is in the conference championship game. And Florida State is the team we expect to put in there, right? They're ranked 14th. They're the next highest ranked ACC team. But they have X, Y, and Z to go through here. Okay, great. They say Florida State. Florida State makes it into the conference championship game. Again, you spent money on something for them to do something where you knew who you were going to put in there anyway. The team you had to put in there was the team ranked highest. So, like, why are you paying them to do anything? I don't.
0: It's fuzzy math.
1: I'll tell you, there is fuzzy math. Exit Outbound of Fresca, exit Swollen Dome, the Jason Smith Show with Mike Harmon live from the Fox Sports Radio studios. 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Videos go up all the time, every day, all our big stuff. Let us know what you think, whether you like it, don't like it, agree, disagree. Mike and I love putting this content out for you every single night. Time now to find out what's trending in the wide world of sports. Monty Bolaños. Monty, what do you got for us tonight?
2: What's up, fellas? Happy Wednesday. We're going to start with the World Cup because we know what the final is going to be. It's going to be Argentina defending their title on Sunday against Spain in New Jersey. Argentina did what they've done in all their knockout matches. Come back from behind.
4: Messi driving in. Messi crossing back.
2: You just heard it all on Fox TV. They defeated England 2-1 in the semifinals earlier today, scoring their first goal in the 85th minute of the match. Lionel Messi assisted on both goals that happened within 7 minutes. England is going to face France for third place on Saturday. The excitement of the FIFA World Cup is now streaming live on Fox One, the official English streaming platform, to catch every unforgettable moment. Fox One brings the action straight to your screen so you never miss a goal. Download Fox One and experience the FIFA World Cup live. In the WNBA, fellas, the Valkyries outscored the Fever 88-75. Caitlin Clark, 13 points and 6 assists in the loss. The Lynx defeated the Sparks 96-87. Olivia Miles, 18 points and 5 assists. And the Sky topped the Sparks 96-87. In the NFL, the Saints and running back Alvin Kamara have agreed to a restructured contract to keep him in New Orleans. And Cowboys wide receiver George Pickens will officially play the upcoming season on his franchise tag worth $27.3 million. In the NHL, the Jets and center Cole Perfetti have agreed on a new 5-year deal worth $30 million. Steven Yzerman has stepped down as the Red Wings GM after 7 seasons. The Hurricanes are going to raise their second Stanley Cup championship banner on September 29 when they host the Florida Panthers to kick off this season. And in Major League Baseball, the Brewers have acquired left-handed pitcher Lance McCullers from the Houston Astros. Back to you guys.
1: Thanks a bunch, Monty. Appreciate it. Jason Smith, Mike Harmon, live from the Fox Sports Radio studios. Now, coming up next, we get back into the World Cup. And yes, a huge day from Argentina today as they beat England 2-1 to move on to the championship on Sunday. Don't hate me. Don't take a swing at me. But once again, after today, I'm going to tell you just how the United States soccer problems aren't as bad as you think they are. And what happened today to England is proof of it. That's next. Jason and Mike, Fox Sports Radio.
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0: Sports Radio, the Jason Smith Show with my best friend, Mike Harmon. 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So, we watched today England fail miserably in the final half hour, trying to protect a 1-0 lead against Argentina. Mm-hmm. Thomas Tuchel decides, hey, going to go defensive, going to give up possession, going to invite pressure, going to keep 11 guys behind the ball and win this game this way. And what did we see? What did we know about Argentina, at least in this World Cup? Anybody who's even watched a game is going to be able to say, well, that strategy sucks because Argentina's offense is unbelievable. It's not just Messi. Look at what happened to Egypt when they decided we're going to sit back. They scored 3 goals in 12 minutes.
1: Well, that's it. It just takes them 80 minutes to get warmed up.
0: Their pressure is unrelenting, and England decided we're going to give you the ball. We're going to give you possession. Two of their best players are on yellows. Like, what are you thinking, right? Like, I don't get Tuchel's decision. And this absolutely killed England because Argentina had 88% of possession the rest of the way once he started making his changes, right? Takes a goal scorer out of the game too. Like, everything was going fine. You were playing extremely well, and then you decide, oh, we're going to hold off Argentina, and you know that doesn't work. He spent the entire post-game defending his tactics, wouldn't really take responsibility for it, and now England is sitting there going, man, we were up 1-0 with a half hour to go, and we couldn't close this out. Again, don't take a swing at me. You're going to curse me under your breath, or you're going to agree with me?
1: Me or the collective?
0: I say the collective you.
1: Okay, the collective you.
0: And I know you're not going to be crazy about this either, but it's the truth. Look at the United States in the World Cup now from an even wider lens than we did a week and a half ago when we lost to Belgium, right? We lose to Belgium, and it's embarrassing. We came out flat. We made a lot of mistakes. Every goal that happened was because we made a mistake. Not because Belgium did something unbelievable, but because we made a mistake, right? That's what it was. That's why we lost the way we did. And it was awful. And it was, this is the worst thing. We need a new head coach. We need to be able to tear down whatever youth system that we don't like, whether it's the AYSO system or the club system in the United States. We got to start over again and build it just like Germany did. Right, that's what we got to do. Right. But now what's happened in the ensuing week and a half? We watched Brazil go home early. We watched Norway with Erling Haaland, the big breakout star of the World Cup, when they are 15 minutes away from penalties and he's the best striker in the world and he's got to come out of the game. What do you mean he got to come out of the game? He got to come out of the game. Is he injured? Well, not really. Is he tired? Yeah, sort of. And you got to watch him sit and not get worked on. Just sit there and drink water. Wait a minute. How is the best player we have, the best striker in the world, is coming out of the game? How's it coming out of the game? But nobody said Erling Haaland's got to go. Nobody said Norway's got to redo their entire youth system there. But Norway, they got problems. France comes out just like the United States came out against Belgium. They came out flat. They came out nervous. A couple of their best players looked terrible. They questioned the coaching philosophy throughout the game. Mbappe did it after the game is over. France had problems. Man, this is the best team in the world that ran hot knife through butter through the World Cup. Just like the United States, the first few games, they looked great, and then they had a bad time to have a bad game. France has problems. Now England is going to sit back and go, do we keep Tuchel? Do we go get a new head coach? What do? We're questioning the tactics. We blew this. How did we blow this? We were 30 minutes away from playing for our first World Cup since 1966, and we blew it. All of these are 5 or 4 of the best 6 or 7 teams in the world. And look at the problems they have that they have to get out of the World Cup and solve. They all have problems to solve. England's got problems. France has problems. Norway, Brazil. They all have problems to solve for the next World Cup. Suddenly, United States, oh, our issues don't look so bad or they don't look as dire. Now, I'm not saying the United States does it. We don't need to make some changes for the next World Cup. We've talked about it, right? The guys to build around, Balogun, Freeman, Tillman, maybe a couple of others, but we move on from the golden generation because, as we've seen, hey, they show up flat too many times. They're not quite what we thought. But this isn't a tear it all the way down to the studs. It's not working. You would think that that's what happened in the United States, the way people are talking about this the last couple of weeks. We won our group. right? We don't do that. We won a game in the knockout round. We haven't done that in a long time. The head coach is the right head coach. Everything is okay. Yes, we need to adjust for the next World Cup. We need new players, just like every other country needs to do, right? All of a sudden, it's not where it's doom and gloom for the United States, and we need to just break it up and start over again like we're the Jets every 2 years. No, yes, we have some things, but it's just normal adjustments and changes and personnel decisions to make from one World Cup to the next, or from our World Cup into the Gold Cup, and we move on from there. When you look at the United States and when you take the World Cup into totality, our problems aren't nearly as bad as they've been made out to be the last couple of weeks.
1: Well, but there are problems. It's like minor surgery. Minor surgery, if you're having it, I'll talk to you tomorrow. Minor surgery, if I'm having it, is the will in the right place? Did I clean up here? Did I delete my browser history? Did I make sure? I mean, all of these things I have to attend to. But if you're having minor surgery, not a big deal. Me, I'm thinking it's the end, right? Same thing here. Look, Norway doesn't belong in the category with the rest of these guys. I mean, they were just happy to be there. They were happy with their consolation, drunk raccoon stuffed taxidermy thing. They hadn't been there in 28 years since Alfie Holland was running around. And even then, he had some choice words for the officials on his way out. And yes, still have questions about why Holland wasn't on the pitch. Although I guess he has now reached out to Tom Holland about that dinner date now.
0: Yes,
1: so it looks
0: like
1: maybe that'll actually happen. And hopefully there'll be some great footage that flows from there.
0: Tom Holland's not going to go if Erling Holland pans the Odyssey. Because Tom Holland is very upset at anybody that doesn't like that movie.
1: Well, I have no doubt. I mean, at 99% on Rotten Tomatoes.
0: Yeah.
1: So, I mean, you know, and it'll be the precursor and the preview of LeBron James' announcement either tomorrow or Friday at Fanatics Fest. But all of that to say, right, England, I think I'm going to put on, I'm sure on our iHeartRadio app and the interwebs, I can find some British sports breakdown where people are calling in and losing their minds. I have no doubt that that is the case because the drought continues. We saw the clever headlines making fun of Harry Kane. All of those things roll because he was invisible two straight games too. But all of that to say, right, Brazil hasn't won since 2002. But those are their problems. We're worried about ours.
0: Trying to get from a top 15 team into the top 10.
1: But I'm trying to figure out how big that gap is, right? Because again, the teams we beat were not good if we're going to go to the rankings. And again, I call those sports source people and they can tell me how good they are. Got to listen to the whole show.
0: I mean, get those ACC people on it, man.
1: I'll get them on it so they can tell me how good these squads are. And then the Belgium game, pressure, diamonds, all of that stuff, the pipes burst. Right? You add it all together. But no, I like your positivity. I think I'm going to try to adopt that. No bad days. One
0: I'm telling you, man. I mean, we do have things to worry, but it's not the doom and gloom you think it is.
1: Just get Pochettino re-signed.
0: Yeah, that's first thing. Pay him what he needs, right? You don't want to go back to Berhalter, right? You want to do that? Coming up next, we got a great basketball hot take coming your way, and it's got to do with the All-Star game. Fox. We are.
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13: Argentina did it again.
14: Messi driving in, Messi crossing back, Paul, there it is! Lautaro Martinez, stoppage time, go ahead, goal for Argentina!
13: You heard it all on Fox TV. Argentina came back from behind once again to defeat England 2-1 in the semifinals. Argentina will defend their World Cup title on Sunday against Spain in New Jersey. England will face France for third place on Saturday. In the NFL, the Saints and running back Alvin Kamara have agreed to a restructured contract to keep him in New Orleans. And speaking to Yahoo Sports Daily, Chiefs quarterback Patrick Mahomes says that his goal is to be ready for week one and that he's doing everything he can to be ready and not miss their first game of the season against the Broncos. In the NHL, the Hurricanes will raise their second Stanley Cup championship banner on September 29 when they host the Panthers to kick off the season. I'm Monty Bolaños.
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0: Greetings. Welcome inside. 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
1: Come on now.
0: The excitement of the FIFA World Cup is now streaming live on Fox One, the official English streaming platform to catch every unforgettable moment. 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So, the day after the All-Star Game in Major League Baseball, waiting for the second half to begin tomorrow night, and boy, we get it with a flourish, the Phillies and the Mets. Yay! Well, at least we'll have good trade talk tomorrow night.
1: Well, right? I mean, look, the long road begins with the first step, and the Phillies are at least pretty good.
0: Yeah, no. I mean it. Well, with the Mets playing in the first game, they're going to be the big trade deadline sellers. It's going to be basically like walking into a market. What do you want? Well, let's see. We have a slightly used Bo Bichette. We have a really used Francisco Lindor. Maybe we got to wait till the offseason for that. We got starting pitchers like Freddie Peralta. We got all kinds of relievers. We got A.J. Minter. We got guys you need. Mm-hmm. We got Luke Weaver. You want to take Devin Williams? Oh, we got all kinds of guys for you. What do you need? Like, the Mets are going to be the only big sellers, so at least we'll kick things off tomorrow with great trade deadline talk, because they're going to be the one team that will be selling everybody.
1: Now, what I do need to look into, and what the market is for the over-under on one very specific category.
0: It's very specific.
1: Very specific. Will the Mets generate more hits than the National League All-Stars did?
0: Ooh, let's see. Three. Well, Sanchez pitched, and he gave up a bunch of runs, and he threw 30 pitches, so he's not pitching tomorrow.
1: No, not yet. Dave Roberts ruined him for the rest of the year, don't you know? I already wrote that story for five starts from now. I'll just have to insert some stats that I get from Sports Source, and I'll be ready to do it.
0: No, it's only three hits, and I'm not going to say, of course, they get more than that, because I'm going to say that, and they'll get no hit. So I'm not going to say it. No. Don't do that. I'm not, like Lucille Bluth, I don't understand the question. I won't respond to it. No, not going to do it. No,
1: well, find somebody else. The big question here. All right. Now I got to dig a little bit deeper. Is the guy that was mad about the All-Star game, is he pitching? Because then you're screwed.
0: Yeah, no, you're absolutely right about that. So tonight, we had three games in the WNBA, right? This is still an all-star story, and it's a great all-star story, and it's a great hot take. And it's good news for everybody that laments the losses of all the great all-star games of years past, right? Like, I feel like every single year with Major League Baseball, it's the same thing. Remember what the all-star game meant.
1: Remember when they ran through catchers?
0: Here's video of Pete Rose running over Ray Fosse from 55 years ago. Okay, that's a lot of time.
1: Would have been funnier if it was Bob Fosse, but okay.
0: No, Fosse. And you do Madonna, Michael Kidd. Michael Kidd. All right, so.
1: See? You never know where it's going to go, people.
0: I pierced the toe stone. So, today, the WNBA All-Star teams were picked. And it's kind of fun. You have legends game. You have legends coaching the teams. It's a pretty cool thing. As GMs drafted the All-Stars, Teresa Weatherspoon, Cynthia Cooper picked the teams. Pretty awesome, right? Mm-hmm. And the way it went was this way. Paige Beckers was the number one vote getter, so she automatically got assigned to Cynthia Cooper's team. The first pick then for Teresa Weatherspoon, she took Caitlin Clark, and then she took Asia Wilson. It went back, Brianna Stewart, and back and forth. And there's already some smack talk going on here ahead. You know, look, it's

0: about and you read about every single day on social media. Whether you see, hey, this is what they did in a game last night. Here's the outfit that so-and-so wore to her game before she dropped 25 and 11, right? Whatever it is, these are the biggest stars, and the WNBA has big stars. They are big stars that people read about and read about people fighting about every single day. Every day, it's a Caitlin Clark drama. It's an Angel Reese drama. It's a Sophie Cunningham drama, whatever it is. And you're getting all of these players together for one game, for one weekend, right? This is something that the average sports fan wants to see. Hey, I'm getting all. It's kind of like the first time I saw the Avengers get together. I still remember seeing the trailer for the Avengers after you had Iron Man movies and Thor movies. All right, that's great. And the first Avengers trailer, and they're all back to back in New York. And I said, oh my God, this is amazing. This is a comic book come to life. This, seeing them all in one movie, like, that was absolutely mind blowing. And the success of the MCU, I don't think people take that much of it into account, that seeing that was so groundbreaking that we went along with that journey as long as they wanted to go with it, right? Now you're getting all of these players in one place. Well, these players have been around for a while. Yeah, but with Caitlin Clark coming into the league now, there's fights physically, there's fights in social media, there's disagreements. Do the players like each other? Do they not like each other? Do they like Caitlin Clark? Do they not like Caitlin Clark? Do they like Angel Reese? Do they can't stand Angel Reese? Is there rivalry between these players? Do Paige Bueckers and Caitlin Clark really respect each other's games? Do they get along? These are all things that we want to see. I want to see Paige Bueckers matched up against Caitlin Clark. I want to see Caitlin Clark against Kelsey Mitchell. All right, I want to see stuff. I want to see Angel Reese against Caitlin Clark in some sort of situation, right? Like, you know, Caitlin Clark again is the big common denominator in this, because you can argue whether or not she's the best player in the league. You can't argue she's the biggest star. So all of this is stuff that people want to see. This is still new to us. It's new. We really, I want to see what this looks like, over the course of next weekend. But the other thing is this, and this is what the other sports cannot replace. They cannot replace the fact that all of them want to ball out against everybody else, because they read the same blogs. I see the same blogs you're reading. They know what's being said about them. They know what sort of battles they're fighting with the other players. They know what kind of vendettas certain players have against them, and they want to go out and show, I'm the biggest, baddest on the block. So the competition level in this game is going to be better than any other all-star game you could possibly want to see. This is going to be the most must-see all-star game the next few years, just because of this desire for both of those things. The interest level in the players, knowing that you're going to get a game that you could see something crazy. You could see, or is there going to be a fight? Is Caitlin Clark going to play 24 minutes and score 24 points, hit 11 threes? Is Paige Bueckers going to get some kind of crazy dribble move that she's starting to patent now during the season? Like, people are going to want to see that. The combination of the desirability of the stars and the fact that you're going to get a game where they're all trying to kill each other, that's going to be the best all-star game, man. I don't think it's going to be close with this in the other ones.
1: Well, I don't know what the Pro Bowl games become, but, you know, hey, eventually I think we're just going to play Madden and be done with it. The NBA is interesting to a point in the fourth quarter when everybody actually wants to play. Major League Baseball, unfortunately, the advantage of the pitchers are great. I mean, American League dominates. Take that, even if they can't win the big one. They win the Midsummer Classic. What is that, 11 out of the last 13? So there. But when you get down to this, there's just so many subplots, so many agendas, so many opportunities to make a name, to make money. How do you not get Sophie Cunningham into this game somehow? Right? She showed up at the UFC event in Vegas, on Saturday, for crying out loud, right? I mean, as a ring card girl for a minute. So breakthrough stars, you always want to have them in. But there's so much and so many subplots that you want to see play out. And let's face it, it doesn't always get to happen on the court. You use the Avengers. I say this is like the Andre the Giant Memorial Battle Royale. Everybody's in the ring. You have no idea. As Baron von Raschke used to say back in the AWA, friend will turn on friend and foe on foe. There you go. Hey, Barron's still with us in Minnesota, by the way. There you go.
0: Now, I'm glad you bring up this fight and foe versus foe stuff, right? Because this is one thing, right? This is part of this conversation, is something that I really love, I really appreciate. Maybe it's a, an appreciation moment.

0: But I really love, and I'm being serious about this, I love how everyone who is suddenly a WNBA expert over the course of the past couple of years, people that didn't watch a game, that couldn't even tell you a team or anything else, and I'm not sitting here telling you that, you know, I'm like, oh, but I've been watching this. No. But what my point is that everybody who is suddenly a WNBA expert wants to fight to the death on social media, on television, on the radio, with each other over the treatment of Caitlin Clark. Is Caitlin Clark one of the top guards in the game? They want to go down like it's a battle to the death over what they think about Caitlin Clark and the WNBA and what players are doing to her. I mean, again, this is so many people that have no idea. They never watched a game until Caitlin Clark got in the league and probably don't watch any games now, but they want to fight about it. They want to fight. They want to go all the way down that rabbit hole, and they want to say, no, I know my cooler head should prevail and I should back out of this, but I want to say that Caitlin Clark's not one of the top 10 guards in the WNBA. I want to say that. I want to make sure I said, I'm going to fight with you about it. And I look and I see this and I go, man, the number of people that just don't care how stupid they look. They can say, I got clicks, but you look stupid. I don't care. I got clicks and I want to fight about a sport I know nothing about. And I want to fight with you about it. Like, it's really impressive. And I love that people want to go to these lengths when they know nothing about this. And I'm going to really take this into the theater of the absurd. This is really something, Mike.
1: Well, that's what we talk about all the time, right? Hot take nonsense. Always beware hot take nonsense. And you could usually smell it. It's like a storm coming. Or, a dump truck, that you know it's going to stink and it's going to get out of control fast. And we watched this. I mean, look at the last couple of weeks. It's just been an absolute, it's been disgraceful with some of these conversations about where she ranks as a guard and things of that nature. It's like, okay. This, again, goes back to, well, you could find some analytics. You could say you don't like her style. Like today, she was yelling at the referee, and you could see her leg bruising as she was making her case. But all of that, just where there's, it's like any industry, right? If there's the whiff that there might be a little bit of money in it, right? I talk openly about the trading card memorabilia business, and right now it's booming, which means there's a lot more scammers creeping in as well, and a lot more folks trying to figure out what the next play on the con is, all right, of the I didn't get the card in the mail, even though it says it tracked to my mailbox, and there's a picture of it being put in my mailbox, like all of these things, fake cards, whatever else. I mean, there's a million different grifts that are going on. And that goes to any other business. All of you out there, whatever you do, you're figuring out where there's some advantage to be had. And it's the same thing here in the media. It's like, well, I don't really know, but if I say this and I say something terrible about her game, people are going to respond. And you go with that grift until it's the next season. Because right now, for a lot of people, it's a very difficult time between the NBA Finals and the first weekend of the NFL season.
0: No, there is. It is that time.
1: There's a lot of vacation. There's a lot of lists. And there's a lot of hot take nonsense.
0: Again, and I always default to this, and I quote this all the time. One of the best lines from 30 Rock was when Tracy Morgan goes on Larry King Live to talk about the girly show and some kind of entertainment. I forget what the plot was, but he goes on to talk about entertainment, you know, and Tracy Morgan plays an actor on a late night TV. If you haven't watched 30 Rock, he's an actor and a comedian on a late night variety show. And right in the middle of the interview, Larry King says, and I'm sorry, Tracy, but we have to change courses right now because England has just bombed whatever. You know, England has just bombed China. And we need to talk about this. Do you want to stay with us? And Tracy Morgan says, I'm glad you asked, Larry, because I don't know anything about this, but I have some strong opinions.
1: That summarizes it perfectly. Wait, what's the name of the other person that we're supposed to be talking about? I don't know. It's Clark. And who's the other one?
0: I don't know anything about this, but I have some strong opinions. Like that, the number of people in the media that could count for, that could be like what's on their tombstone, like is in the hundreds. The people you read about every day. I don't know anything, but I have strong opinions about
1: this. I'll tell you what, though, on the just on that thought, they've banked enough to make some really nice tombstones off of their hot take nonsense.
0: Yeah, but everybody's got to look in the mirror at the end. And you got, you know.
1: Well, I hope that you can, right? That's the goal each and every night.
0: If you can look in the mirror when you put out content and you're one of those people that and you can still smile and say, hey, God bless you, man. If you can still do that. But, you know, in the end, you got to look and go, boy, did I just skate my way through? Did I just do stuff because I was successful at it and I got paid okay and I was able to get clicks? I mean, really, you got to be proud of what you do, man. You got to have some kind of standard.
1: Well, right? You give up the idea that you're a journalist and just declare yourself an actor and be done with it.
0: Exactly. Exactly. Look, I want to tell you, you know, listening to the show and listening to the two of us the last, you know, decade plus, we are nothing if not journalists. Oh, my God. The Knicks have won best team at the ESPYs. The Knicks have won best team at the ESPYs. Wow. Let's break into programming. Woo. Let's go live to Carl Anthony Towns.
1: There you go.
0: We are journalists. Journalist with a capital J.
1: No question. As I sat with my Jay Cutler jersey on Monday night just for giggles.
0: Exit out by DeFresca, exit Swollen Dome. Jason Smith, Mike Harmon live from the Fox Sports Radio studios. Jerks. Coming up next, not one, but two head coaches who absolutely live on Mars with stuff they said following their team's defeats. What is it? You'll hear it next. Jason and Mike, Fox Sports Radio.
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0: Fox Sports Radio, the Jason Smith Show with my best friend, Mike Harmon. Where today we watched England give away a win to Argentina, mainly because of their coaching decisions. And there's two big points in this conversation, because I think we have an epidemic that's going on now in the country going back to the beginning of the year. But first, let's deal with the micro point before we get to the macro point. So England loses to Argentina today. We've talked about this from a bunch of different angles. And when the head coach, when Thomas Tuchel decided, I'm going to start subbing out our players to go with a more defensive lineup. Look, you're taking out the goal scorer. Okay, fine. Then you're swapping out Reece James. You're swapping out Declan Rice. And when you make these changes, England had just 12% possession the rest of the game. Once England decided we're going to try to sit on this game and win 1-0, you knew that was playing into Argentina's hands. Because you just want to go back to the Egypt game where it's like, wow, they were down 2-0 in the 80th minute and they didn't even go to overtime. They scored 3 goals in the next 12 minutes. Why? Because Egypt decided we're going to go defensive and we're going to allow you to put pressure on us. And Argentina's pressure is relentless. Relentless. They decided we are okay absorbing pressure. We're going to put 11 guys back. We're going to win this game 1-0. Not many people who even watched a second of the World Cup would look at that and go, yeah, that's a great idea. That's a great strategy. But we've criticized the strategy. We told you that was the point where England got it wrong. Now, to go back to make the first macro point about this is that Tuchel wants to stay on as England's coach. And Harry Kane, after the game, captain, very upset, said once we went up 1-0, we seemed to try and just hold on, which at this level is just not enough. Right? So Harry Kane, who also didn't play well the last couple of games, putting this out there, but he's still England's captain. You go back to the win over Norway when they won 2-1 when Tuchel had no... We are
1: Fox Sports! And here's what you need to know.
2: Argentina did it again.
3: Messi driving in. Messi crossing back. Paul Fernandez! Lautaro Martinez! Stoppage time! Go ahead, goal for Argentina!
2: You heard it all on Fox TV. Argentina came back from behind once again to defeat England 2-1 in the semifinals. Argentina will defend their World Cup title on Sunday against Spain in New Jersey. England will face France for third place on Saturday. In the NFL, the Saints and running back Alvin Kamara have agreed to a restructured contract to keep him in New Orleans. And speaking to Yahoo Sports Daily, Chiefs quarterback Patrick Mahomes says that his goal is to be ready for week one and that he's doing everything he can to be ready and not miss their first game of the season against the Broncos. In the NHL, the Hurricanes will raise their second Stanley Cup championship banner on September 29 when they host the Panthers to kick off the season. I'm Monty Bolaños.
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1: It is Two Pros and a Cup of Joe, Fox Sports Radio, LeVar Arrington, Jonas Knox with you here. 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And speaking of the World Cup, Argentina beat England 2-1 and will now take on Spain in the World Cup final. Up next, you're going to take on another edition of In Case You Missed It right here on FSR.
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19: There was a murder in Central Ohio that many people still don't want to talk about. The man who committed that crime once sat on death row, but now he's on the run. His name is Lester Eubanks. Lester didn't tunnel out of prison or scale a stone wall. On a December morning in 1973, he and a small group of inmates were granted permission to walk outside prison walls. His handcuffs were taken off. He changed into civilian clothing, and he and three others were driven to a local mall. They were told they could wander the stores and were asked to return to a designated meeting spot. Hours later, all the inmates came back, except Lester Eubanks, and he hasn't been seen since.
20: He had a full plan. The guy had a plan.
21: I was just astounded that this could actually happen.
19: There were many years when it seemed like no one was even looking for Lester. But recently, his whereabouts have become the focus of the U.S. Marshals Service, the federal agents who track fugitives. The case is testing the marshals.

0: Nine lives are running out, and we're going to catch up with Lester.
1: And is being urged on by those hurt most by Lester's crime.
2: He's had enough free time. He confessed to the crime, and his time is up.
1: I'm Sunny Hostin with ABC News. Over the past year, a team from the ABC News Investigative Unit joined the search for Lester Eubanks. They uncovered new leads, possible sightings, and at every turn found resistance from those who want Lester Eubanks to be forgotten. What they've uncovered is a case that's about more than murder. It's about family loyalty, a life on the run, and a first-hand look at how the U.S. Marshals are trying to solve one of the oldest fugitive cases in American history. Now they may be closer than ever. From ABC News.
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0: No. Courtesy of Telemundo, Argentina. Lionel Messi assisted on both goals. He now has 10 in the World Cup knockout stage, 6 more than any player in the last 60 years. Play of the day. 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Chris in Syracuse. Hi, Chris. What's underway?
1: Hey, thanks, Dan. Hey, in the opening segment, you covered all my points really well. And I agree. I'm a Knicks fan, but as far as Indiana football deserved the ESPY for all the reasons you said, and also with the NIL and the portal, who would have ever thought that Indiana would have a possibility at winning? And I am curious to watch France and England. I don't know if you call it a friendly or whatever, but in the consolation game. And I do remember when NCAA basketball tournament had the consolation game way back when, and my SU Orange played Louisville in 1975. And I remember it wasn't on TV, but I listened to it on the radio, and it was a great high-scoring game in the 90s, OT. And I think it was Louisville's Darren Griffith was a freshman that year. And now I know in the Olympics you're playing for bronze medal, but in the World Cup, I wonder how hard it, like you said, for France and England coming off crushing losses with really nothing tangible on the line for their players and fans to get up for Saturday's game. And last segment, Dylan was talking about he used Jacob deGrom as a comp. And I guess to have him as a comp, to be apples to apples, it would be Jacob deGrom in Game 7 for Texas against the Mets. And I'm sure Dylan's loyalty would be with his New York Mets.
0: Dylan?
2: I want to say no, but he's totally correct.
0: Lucas in Texas. Hi, Lucas.
3: Hey, Dan. Good morning.
0: Good morning.
3: Two quick things. First off, that Argentina game, just incredible. I feel like they have played three of the most emotionally draining wins in the knockout rounds against Cape Verde, Egypt, and now England. So hopefully they can keep it going here in the final. One quick thing. I'm temporarily over in Kentucky doing some summer Army training, and there are quite a few ROTC cadets around. And this sounds like I'm setting it up for a joke. This is a real thing. Ran into a guy yesterday wearing a Krappensburg State shirt. And so big fan of the show, big Seton fan. And so we were talking for a little bit, and I said, yeah, you know, I like to call in every now and then. And I said, what kind of training do you think the cadets at Krappensburg State ROTC would get? And he said, I really can't think of anything better than learning to drive the most useful vehicle in the Army, the deuce and a half.
0: All right. Thank you, Lucas. Trip in Vegas. Good morning, Trip. What do you have for me?
4: Hey, good morning, DP. Always good to speak with y'all. So earlier in the week after Tuesday, I thought the back row was going to rally. It's getting worse. They may have to go to the back door. And then one more thing. Are you trying to fulfill some type of make-a-wish thing as a for Fritzy? I mean, y'all have a good week.
0: Thank you. Thank you, Trip. That'd be 25-year make-a-wish.
5: That's strong. That's a strong comment he just made.
0: Yes, it did. Gerald in Mississippi. Hi, Gerald. What do you have for me?
6: Hey, Dan. First time, long time. 5'11" and a soft 190.
0: Soft.
6: Thank you. All right, so I have a question. So the cold open in between hours on Peacock, why is Dylan listed as the first Danette? I mean, this is complete disrespect to Paulie, Fritzy, and Marvin. When Marvin came on, he went to last. Now Dylan comes on, and he's first?
0: Was this because you replaced Seton, and was Seton first, and then it just made it easier to edit this together? I'm not aware of this with, you know, how the order of the Danettes when we start the show. Are you, Dylan?
2: No, I don't know how any of that works, but that would make the most sense, is that it was just sort of a, you know, swapped it into whatever.
0: Maybe Mario, the eyes and ears of the show, could help us, our director. But it might have been just because it started with Seton, maybe, and then that kept everybody else in order, so we didn't have to reshoot everybody else's opening segment there or vignette. Yes, Marvin?
7: Mario just said it was for that reason.
0: Oh, okay. So we could just plug and play Dylan and take out Seton. Okay. Yes, Todd.
5: I was kind of hoping to be last where it says like featuring Todd Fritz, where it's like those guys, but.
0: If you want, we'll do that.
5: Something to think about.
0: Yeah, it is.
5: It's not about me or anything.
0: No,
5: so I just
0: want
5: to throw it out there.
0: Never about you. All right, more phone calls coming up. We'll talk some soccer. Stu Holden on the call yesterday. We'll get his thoughts on what happened and how's this going to go over in England. Mike Tirico will join us from the Open Championship. And Jason Garrett on loan from Football Night in America stops by as well. 1 hour in the books, two more to go after this. 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
12: Hey, this is Jamie Loftus, and this is my new weekly show, 16th Minute of Fame, the podcast where every episode I take a closer look at an internet character of the day. Who were they? What made them so notorious? How did the internet, or sometimes the algorithm, choose them? And what does a person do when they're suddenly confronted with more attention than the human psyche can handle? Take The Dress, a story that went uber viral in early 2015 in spite of being, well, kind of a boring optical illusion. A mother of the bride in Scotland took a picture of a dress she was thinking about wearing to her daughter's wedding. But she saw the dress as blue with black lace, and her daughter saw it as white with gold lace. One BuzzFeed post later, every single person on the internet was talking about the dress. But to me, the dress is a story about the last couple of months when the internet was still sort of fun. It was shortly before the stories that spread across the internet stopped being driven by exploited millennials with useless arts degrees and started being decided by algorithms hell-bent on growing internet usership at all costs. And on a long enough timeline, the story of the dress is one entangled with abuse and media exploitation. Internet history is a tricky thing to be invested in. 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With the team at Cool Zone Media, we're taking these characters' 16th minute of fame to see what their moment meant to them and what it says about us.
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15: On the night before Halloween in 1975, 15-year-old Martha Moxley was murdered in the Tony Bellhaven neighborhood of Greenwich, Connecticut. She was rich and beautiful and loved by all who knew her. For decades, despite intense media scrutiny, police failed to make an arrest. In 2000, 25 years after Martha's murder, her one-time neighbor, Michael Skakel, was arrested. He'd been 15, like her, at the time of the crime. He was also a cousin of the Kennedys.
16: A teenage neighbor and friend of Martha Moxley.
17: Nephew of the late Robert Kennedy.
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15: The Kennedy connection is the reason that most people know about this case, or at least think they know about it. I watched the news. I read the articles. Of course Michael Skakel killed his next-door neighbor Martha Moxley. He beat her to death with a golf club. I knew it. And if you followed the case like I did, I bet you knew it too. My name is Andrew Goldman. I've been a journalist for 30 years. I got involved in this case in 2015. But here's the thing. Once this story got its hooks in me, it wouldn't let me go. From NBC News Studios, Dead Certain, The Martha Moxley Murder is a podcast series that I believe will finally provide a full, true, authority.
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0: Ice Cube's Big 3 basketball is heating up. Before the World Cup final, tune into Big 3 this Sunday. Reigning MVP Michael Beasley and the defending champion Miami 305 play a must-win game against the undefeated Dallas Power, led by Coach Nancy Lieberman. Then Dwight Howard and the LA Riot, coming fresh off a win, look to knock off the undefeated Chicago Triplets, led by Coach Dr. J. The game played the way you love. 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
20: 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I've seen this drink. I've never had this drink, but the big German just gave me a can of Liquid Death. And I went, okay. He goes, try it. I go, the name kind of scares me, Liquid Death. I think they

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0: year after year after year after year. It just does not stop. You can't take it off. It just keeps going on and on and on and on.
1: Maybe you could take it off after 25 years?
0: We'll see.
1: We'll see.
0: Yeah,
1: we'll
0: who knows? Maybe. Maybe.
2: Another interesting hallmark is that you have to run every fake photoshopped AI scam about LeBron to ground in case it's accurate. Literally 15 minutes ago, I was checking and had to debunk a rumor that LeBron's daughter, her name appeared on the enrollment of a private school in the Philadelphia area. So I literally had to be like, okay, is it the birth date? And I literally had to run the thread to ground to find out that it was actually AI and Photoshop.
0: So that comes with the LeBron watch?
2: It does.
3: Wow, that's a complicated thing that comes with a watch in the box. Only rich people know this, but Rolexes, the high-end Rolexes come with Godfather quotes. LeBron watch 26 doesn't know any quotes, even though the watch has seen the movie 6 times in the last 6 weeks.
2: By the way, was that a humble brag there about knowing what comes on Rolexes?
3: Yes. Only rich people.
0: What did you say about the time? You said it was because
3: exaggerated.
0: I had heard it's 3 hours ahead because he can see things coming that haven't happened. Like he knew about Kobe's 81-point game before it happened just by watching him in warm-ups. So this watch, it may be almost 5 o'clock on the East Coast. The LeBron watch would say 8 o'clock because he knows what's going to happen.
1: That's good.
3: By the way, Big Mike, who doesn't run anything around here, the very mature entry today, LeBron watch 26 is bald.
0: He's bald. All right. And I'm on vacation in 6 months to 50.
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0: Ice Cube's Big 3 basketball is heating up. Before the World Cup final, tune into Big 3 this Sunday. Reigning MVP Michael Beasley and the defending champion Miami 305 play a must-win game against the undefeated Dallas Power, led by Coach Nancy Lieberman. Then Dwight Howard and the LA Riot, coming fresh off a win, look to knock off the undefeated Chicago Triplets, led by Coach Dr. J. The game played the way you love. 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

0: problems, huge problems with the opening. In fact, they called it Black Sunday. Walt even referred to it as that.
1: Oh, no.
0: One of the big issues, 101 degree heat, melting asphalt, women's heels sinking into the pavement.
1: Oh, jeez.
0: Plus, water fountains weren't working. Oh. So our question is, what's the craziest experiences you've ever had with summer heat?
2: Summer heat experiences, crazy moments. The time you were stranded on a desert and you needed water.
1: Unbearable summer moments.
2: Yeah.
1: I'll kick one off for you guys. My wife and I decided, we were living on the East Coast at the time. I'm a big Mets fan. I said, yo, let's go down to D.C. We'll do a little D.C. weekend, see some museums, go out for some nice dinners. And the Mets are playing the Nationals. Sounds like a perfect weekend. It was a heat wave to the point where the ushers at the stadium had to wipe down every seat with like ice cold rags because it was burning women's legs.
2: Rich's Rich's pants caught on fire.
1: It's weird. I combusted into fire. We'll take your feedback next right here on CNR.
3: 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The Odd Couple with Rob Parker and Kelvin Washington. 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

0: No, I mean, I have Spain. I just like watching the event.
1: Oh, okay. It's been fantastic. Well, yeah. You lived the life for
0: it was awesome.
1: 3 or 4 weeks on Mexico.
0: Yeah.
1: Celebrating whatever you were celebrating.
0: Celebrating the wins, baby.
1: Yeah. You were the reason why they lost, probably.
0: No.
1: You had to leave.
0: Yeah, that's probably why.
1: That's right. He had to leave. He had to leave. Hey, good show today, I think.
2: Should be.
1: Okay, at 3:40, we're not going to go at 3:17. We're going to go at 3:40 with Rayshon Kaiser. He's the coach of the Tucson Sugar Skulls, the indoor league. They're going to make the playoffs this year. Probably finish fourth in the league, so make the teams to the playoffs here in a couple weeks. This weekend is our final home game.
0: Mm-hmm.
1: Goes by fast.
0: SpongeBob night.
1: Is it?
0: Yeah.
1: Okay, that's Sunday, right? Sunday.
0: Yeah.
1: I think it's Sunday.
0: It's the 19th.
1: Oh, what time?
0: I think like 3:40.
1: The soccer game will be over
0: at noon. Yeah.
1: Yeah. Okay. So just about when if you're watching that, I think the audience are different. Doesn't matter.
0: I mean, it's one of those things. I think if you like sports, you'll watch both.
1: Mildred, take the phone to the game. We can watch the end of it.
0: Yeah.
1: Okay. So that's at 3. He will have Rayshon at 3:40, and then at 4:15, we had someone scheduled last week. Who was that, Jay?
2: Oh, we've got NBA super scout Herb Livesey.
1: And how are you connected? He's a fascinating
2: story. Oh, no, his story is fascinating. The way I connected to him is, you know, when Herb started working, I think he started with Trailblazers as an NBA scout in 96, and then, you know, changed to Atlanta for a bit. But, you know, he had West Coast, because mm-hmm. he's, you know, West Coast guy predominantly, and he would come to the U of A. You know, he was looking at our players, and he just, you know, we struck up a relationship. He says, okay. Tell me.
1: When you were here.
2: When I was here.
1: Oh, fantastic players, too.
2: Tell me about so-and-so, tell me about such-and-such. And then, you know, all through the rest of whether I was coaching or as an administrator, Herb would always say, I was like his Pac-12, Pac-10, Pac-12 guy. Tell me what you think about people that you've seen or played against when I was coaching. You know, he's a remarkable man. He kept trying to retire from the Denver Nuggets for years, but finally at age 90, that's right, I said 90, he told the Nuggets, I'm done.
1: And that's just recently.
2: That was just recently. He was in the draft room the other night. You know,
1: isn't it nice to have people who want you to that age and you're thinking, I've got to go. No, you're staying. You got to stay.
2: You know, it's interesting because of the way analytics has taken over everything.
1: Yeah.
2: And Herb, who by trade was an English teacher,
1: mm-hmm.
2: okay? He's just like, you know, he saw it different. He said, Jay, I said, how is it to be in a draft room like there? He says, well, I'll be quite honest, I'm fortunate that the Nuggets have an open mind because they know how I did things in the past and I know what I brought to the table over time when the analytics comes in. And so, yeah, we kind of have a little dust, some dust ups in the room with how I look at it and how they're looking at it, but bottom line is Nuggets like that conversation back and forth, and we've done pretty well.
1: Some of the best conversations and or evaluations come from those, right? I don't like this guy. I don't like that guy. This is why. What do you think? Well, don't worry about that, yada, yada. No. And how long was he with the Nuggets? I asked for a reason because
2: I want to say here was with the Nuggets maybe from 2008 to just right now.
1: Okay, because Murph was with the Nuggets.
2: Yeah.
1: Did they kind of?
2: Well, they would have been. They would have crossed over, but there wasn't really. You know, the what was the general manager's name at the time? There, you know, there was no connection as to why Herb came to the Nuggets. The GM that was with the Nuggets at the time, whose name escapes me. I can't remember what it was, but it was somebody that had been with the Trailblazers before. He ends up with the Nuggets. George Carl's with the Nuggets. The relationship was there.
1: Mm-hmm.
2: And just through, you know, one thing leading to another, you know, there was a video job open and, you know, Murph went up for that. And I can't remember if it was Murph first and then Jesse Mermes or just.
1: I think it was Murph first.
2: And then Jesse Mermes.
1: Did you know a guy who had on maybe 2 weeks ago, Tommy Shepard? He was the GM of the I call them the Bullets, but they're the Wizards. Because I went to school with him at New Mexico State. He was a PR guy in Vegas at UNLV.
2: Okay.
1: And then he was with, then he went to the Wizards.
2: Okay, no, I never run across him.
1: Okay, and he's kind of my age, a little younger maybe, who was the GM for them for a number of years.
2: Yeah.
1: Yeah, so it's all kind of, and you know where they start? Exactly where you said, the video area or the some area.
2: Well, you know, for Herb, it was, his you know, again, I said he's 90 years old, right? So, you know, he's in his 20s or, you know, and whatnot, and he gets a, you know, high school job. His influence is for, you know, some of our audience that maybe can remember Bob Cousy. I mean, yeah. Bob Cousy and, right. and Bill Sharman were guys telling him to say, listen, you really are an attentive person if you ever want to get into camp business. And so in any case, when Herb, you know, Herb coached against Lute Olson.
1: I was going to go there, yeah.
2: Yeah, he coached against Lute Olson in, you know, in the Long Beach area in high school and junior college before Coach O got to Long Beach State and started his path. And, you know, Herb stayed there local and then obviously had the Snow Valley basketball camp.
1: Yeah, and that's where he's kind of been forever.
2: Well, that was his baby, you know, and that was what, you know, Herb always believed in teaching the game. That's one of the things. He was one of the best teachers, you know, and when you know, there's always a reason why you make a decision if you're applying, you know, some educational, you know, thought process to ABC. Yeah, yeah. Coach Olson was the same way.
1: Yeah.
2: You know, things build upon each other.
1: Yeah.
2: And so they make sense to kids.
1: Mm-hmm.
2: And, you know.
1: Well, before you say that, it makes total sense to me because, one, you're saying that he was an English teacher, right? And that's the process, right? You're teaching kids and it's either dot your I's, cross your T's, doing this, conjugate this verb. Guess who else was a teacher? Lute Olson.
2: Coach Olson.
1: Back in the day, right? Yeah. I can't remember what history or something like that, social studies.
2: No, and then Coach got his, you know, his degree and his master's degree in counseling.
1: Okay.
2: You know, so there's just, you know, just understanding how to work with kids and being able to, you know, to meet a kid at a certain, you know, a certain place. You always talk about, you know, trying to, you know, when a kid's a freshman in freshman at the U of A, I said, you understand as a coach, I probably got to go over to the 30 yard line or the 25 yard line to meet you.
1: Yeah.
2: Okay. But by the time you get older, we should be meeting each other. I don't have a problem as a coach going over the 50 yard line to get you.
1: Yeah.
2: But as you get older, I shouldn't be going way down there to grab you.
1: Mm-hmm.
2: You should be at the 40, 45 yard line. We almost ought to be able to meet each other.
1: Well, that's funny you say that. And it's not funny, but it's very ironic and very savvy. Because people today, at least the younger, it's gotten younger, right? Well, you need to learn how to talk to the kids today because the kids are this and this or that. You got to have younger kids dealing with the younger coaches. And I get that. But there is a symmetry of you, the kids need to understand where it's coming from and the coaches need to know where they want to take them.
2: Absolutely, because that is that read. I talked to longtime football coach yesterday that we both were at Butler, you know, 35, 36 years ago. He was football, I was basketball, and we just kind of, you know, at that time landed upon each other, and he's now in the NFL, and he was all over in the Big Ten. And we're just talking about regardless of the age of the kid, you always are building up some form of equity, okay? And because by and large, most athletes, they want to get better. And so
1: how can the good ones,
2: how can you help me? Okay. Because when you do get into the collegiate and the pro level, you understand the margins are very small.
1: Yeah.
2: And so what is it? So, you know, and that type of thing, I think if you have a teaching background, you know, you definitely have some principles in the back of your mind, like how do I organize this A, B, C, D, and it's going to make sense.
1: Well, as you say that, I'm thinking visually about Lute coming down from the ramp there at McHale and having his sweats on and having his little white notepad, not notepad, but, you know, the folded white thing. And at 8:01, we do this. At 8:05, we do this. And it's all very, very measured. And I remember the guys telling me after a loss, They hated to know what was going to happen on that little.
2: Well, the bottom line is there was a couple times you just knew when coach meant business, and that, you know, when you're playing UCLA that week, coach meant business.
1: Yeah, and you tuck it right in his sweats.
2: But then, you know, I don't know. I was only around for 4 years, and so I didn't keep track. But I don't ever remember being swept on the road on a 2-game Pac-10 trip.
1: Yeah,
2: I don't ever remember
1: it's
2: that.
1: It's very rare. I can remember losing most of the times. It came on the upset. They lost to you in a couple of upsets, right? Uh-huh. Then played out of their mind against Oregon. It was kind of like the undercard game.
2: That could happen that way. I mean, again, you know, you're trying to get TV on, and you only had a game, maybe two Pac-10 games on a Thursday, but for the most part, just one. On Saturday, you're getting them all. So they wanted marquee games, and so you had a benefit from that way. But like I said, just my time here, I don't, you know, if we ever lost the first game of a roadie, we didn't lose a second game. And that, because That was like, and the Friday practice with Coach O was different. You knew it. It's like, all right, this is, yeah. You know, this is all business.
1: By the time you would come and gone, did you guys, Luke, you lost to Washington, I think it was. Do you remember that game? Luke was, no, you were gone. He was a senior. Luke was a senior.
2: Yeah,
1: you
2: wasn't here for Luke's
1: year. No, this is what I remember one time. They lost to Washington in an upset. They had to go to Washington State. Jason Gardner, Luke, Ricky, these guys, you know, coming back. And you guys think you guys know it all? You guys run the show. So the coaches sat in the stands, and the dudes didn't know what the hell to do. And he said, see, you guys don't know anything what you're talking about or what you're doing. Let me handle this.
2: That's funny.
1: But isn't it pretty much?
2: Well, again, at that particular time, you know, did Coach, you know, think that these guys are just, you know, now that was a team that was, you know, was an Elite Eight team that was ranked number one for a good while.
1: The longest, longest any U of A team has been number one.
2: Oh, really?
1: Yeah.
2: Okay. But you know, anyway, if Coach was beginning to feel like, you know, the kids think, you know, they're getting a little bit. Full of themselves. Mm-hmm. So let's just figure out how to, you know, stir things up. And Coach was really good about that. That's why the teams kept getting better, you know, after Christmas.
1: Yeah.
2: You know, and in February, you keep getting better. Where there's some teams and some programs where the kids are just tired of.
1: Yeah.
2: They're tired of their teammates. They're tired of the coaching staff. Mm-hmm. And so.
1: Mm-hmm. We'll talk about that. We got a good break. But I want to talk about, you guys get together back in the day. It was like mid-October-ish, maybe even earlier. And by the time mid and March came in April, it's a haul. It's a long haul. We'll talk about if it is a haul in your mind as a coach.
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1: They've been together forever. They caught magic for three straight weeks, which was beautiful for the program. And then they go on a trip to Australia, mm-hmm. right? And that's a two or three thing, a week thing. Luton had already had it planned. They were going to go. And the guys didn't want to go.
2: Correct.
1: It was like, were you on that trip?
2: No, I had just gotten hired, you know, at the University of Oregon from Butler. But again, you know, my parents are living here. I'm paying attention,
1: yeah,
2: right? And it's like, yeah, the guys didn't want to go.
1: They want to go. In fact, they were trying to make excuses to get back. And Michael Dickerson, you know, his grandmother was sick. He wanted to come home. A lot of the guys wanted to come home. So, but Lute said, no, we're going to go. And we're going to. They made some concessions with the ring that they were going to get to stay. Yada yada. But that's how it is. I mean, they like to play, but you know, they also want to rest.
2: Well, it you know, again, the kids. I can't speak to what they felt and what they thought when they were here in school. Mm-hmm. I just know the coach always used to feel, and I felt the same way at Oregon State, you know, is that the kids need to go home.
1: Mm-hmm.
2: You know, they can't to stay in Corvallis for the full 12 months. That's not, they need to go home.
1: Sure.
2: And there was always a sense, you know, my time here is like, you know, is the kids need to go home now, you know, and all that. And so you have a long season like that and you have the kids around and it's like, they don't want to go play a competitive. I mean, that's the one thing, you know, you have it. You know, you're going to play older people if you go over to Australia. They're going to try to beat your butt.
1: Yeah.
2: And it's like, no, you know, I'm tired. You know, we got next year too. We're all coming back.
1: Yeah.
2: You know, so we don't need this.
1: Sure. And we just won the title.
2: And we just won the national title. And now, you know, now we have to.
1: So for your situation, well, and it happens a lot because these guys now, like this year's team is going to go to Lithuania soon and, mm-hmm. right, and come back. Decompress from that and then come back and get back on the court. And you use it as team building or whatever to get to know each other. But it's almost going to be 9 months together.
2: Yeah, well, this particular team for the U of A is, you know, when you're changing the roster, you know, annually, and even though the roster's not fully changing, roles are changing. So, you know, the idea of the U of A going over to Lithuania, to me, makes perfect sense right now. Just because you can really have your practices are far more targeted when you're getting ready to go. They're far more competitive, and then you know, in this case, for a couple of the kids, you know, well, you know, Kravis is going home, you know, and then other guys, you know, they're going to want to play well. I mean, they're going to be quote unquote auditioning for European jobs. Because the number of people that will be there. And so, anyway, this one makes sense to me. But again, it's part of the way everything's changed now. It used to be, you know, keep the kids away from the coaches and the agents and the trainers and everything. But then the kids were going to do it anyway.
1: Right,
2: so, you know, the bottom line is, you know, is let the kids, you know, put some guardrails in, you know, the 8 hours a week versus 20 hours a week. That's legitimate. That's fair.
1: And you mean working out?
2: Working out. Yeah. Right now, I mean, as long as the kids are in summer school, or as long as you're in summer school session, mm-hmm. you know, and you know, you can do this. And so, you know, it makes perfect sense.
1: So when you were the head coach, it's your place because it's different being the assistant. Did you sense a time or two where the season got long?
2: Well, the quarter system for me was always was always harder because kids are conditioned to get out of school in May. And even if they come to a college and it's quarters, they're still conditioned to their friends aren't at quarter schools. They're going home. And so they missed.
1: So when did it end for you? May, late May?
2: No, it was middle of June.
1: Oh, wow. Okay.
2: You know, and so then you don't actually start school to the first Monday of September. And so now you've got this, you know, you're trying to train because then we started practice, you know, the Friday closest to October 15th. So whatever that was. But you come back and you don't get your 20 hours until 3 weeks before practice starts. Well, then you were at a disadvantage to the semester school. Anyway, it was a goofy schedule that way, you know, and I guess largely because I had been just conditioned to semester schools.
1: Yeah, no. And it's funny you say that because I remember, and I think that was the case when, I won't go there because I don't want to get my facts straight. Because when football-wise, Arizona played Oregon up there, and it was like the first time school had just started. It was mid-September, maybe. Yeah. And no one knew about the football team. Everybody was loving Oregon, and Arizona showed up and won the game because their poop didn't stink. The first thing they're telling them is, we can't wait for the season. You know, and I think that's one of the biggest things you coaches have to deal with everybody patting them on the back, and you guys are never going to lose. You guys are too good.
2: Well, I mean, that's human nature in anything, right?
1: Exactly,
2: you know? And
1: yeah.
2: So but again, the rules have changed such that those arbitrary deadlines for when you can start practice and when you can train – and they've been loosened up enough that you really don't. It's not like, you know, 3 months off. Be quite honest, when you're growing up, 3 months off between school, you know, from the end of school to the start of school, you begin to lose some things. When they came up with this idea of year-round school, which isn't really year-round school, but bottom line, you miss, you know, you're out of school for 6 weeks or 8 weeks. You know, you retain more, and it's kind of the same thing. Just keeping kids, you know, within a disciplined construct and around good people that are helping them, you know, do improve and stuff like that. It's kind of, but it's also led to more single sport athletes in high school.
1: Yeah, yeah.
2: Which is, you know,
1: not a good thing.
2: Well, I think it's just for your own, you know, your own growth and maturation, playing different sports and doing different skills. I think is just healthy. You know, there's plenty of time for you know, just working on a particular sport and being forced into a sport. But like I said, when I was, you know, for all my years of recruiting, I'd love to hear that a kid I was recruiting for basketball played freshman football. Mm-hmm. I think putting the pads on one time, you know, at least one time is a big deal. Learning how to jam your finger and nobody cares in the huddle. We got another play. Do you want to run out of the game or not? Let's play football.
1: Yeah.
2: And, you know, you get a loose ball, you get hit in the head by, you know, you get hit in the shoulder by a screen. You know, what, you want to come out of the game? No, I want to keep playing. So I think the football mentality, I like that. And I think multiple sports kind of thing too. You know, if I just think it hones competitive juices and competitive preparation, which I think overall is healthy for a young athlete.
1: Is Mr. J. John being a little biased because he was a multi-sport athlete?
2: I don't know. Probably. But again, you know, it's nice to see that with when my son was, you know, was in high school sport, I just saw how certain programs, you know, especially if you were basketball, baseball, you know, in the summer, the coach is just fighting, you know, and if I'm a kid, let my play decide when I want to choose to not play, not a coach saying pick a sport. Mm-hmm. You know, I didn't have to deal with my kid. Unfortunately, my kid was good enough that the coaches would wait a little bit. But, you know, that's not necessarily the case, and it's a real situation, you know. So
1: did you play two sports, I think, or just wrestling?
17: Yeah, I focused on two sports between wrestling and football.
1: How did that help you?
0: I mean, wrestling just helping with tackles, obviously. Yeah. And it kind of also, like, I played D-end. I was, like, one of the skinnier guys, like, on the outside. And it was just one of those things where, you know, you get so used to going one-on-one against someone in wrestling that you just get used
1: angles,
0: to.
1: Angles.
0: Yeah, angles, all that, too. Get
1: leverage.
0: Off.
2: Hand strength.
0: And it's just like, well, I mean, we're both in front of each other. Let's see who wants it more.
2: Well, the one thing I will say about football, wrestling, as participation sports, no, I don't know that a coach is going to say, force you into, you know, you can't play. You know, that's the one thing with football. They'll take a roster full of everybody. Okay, that's not necessarily the same with some of these other sports, you know, where they want to, you know, I've just seen it more with the basketball, baseball kids or some other sport. But anyway,
1: there's one thing that I've noticed, and I've always talked about this, is if I'm a business owner and I want to hire somebody that knows what they're doing and they're an athlete, I would look at them first, given they would, if they're good teammates, because you'd assume or hope that they would be good teammates because they've been in it. You don't want a bad teammate, obviously, but you do want a good teammate, and if they're good, because they've known how to play with other people.
2: Well, I thought there was any question with that, you know, because that work at any kind of work environment, stuff like that. But one of the things that's truly the truth about whether it's the work world or whether it's athletics, people by and large do a crummy job of asking questions and to be able to get what you want.
1: That's a good point.
2: They don't do a good job of asking questions. This is why, you know, athletic administration.
1: You mean like in the job, right? Hire somebody. I totally get it.
2: How do I get to that? In terms of my experience as an athlete, you know, and am I a team player? How do you get to that? And, you know, my best example, certainly because I was in the industry, but to watch search firms and athletic administrations, you know, over and over again, hire, or even university administrations, you know, hire bad leaders. And that one, on the unfortunate piece, when you get to that level of competency and you hire a bad person, you defend a bad decision for too long.
1: Yeah.
2: You know, instead it's like, no, it's just cut bait and move on.
1: Right. Right.
2: You know, because everything is mitigated. You know, I'm not in a happy work environment. So,
1: I know you may not have done it when you were a coach, but did you follow like fantasy sports and like drafting people and blah, blah, with Major League Baseball, football, whatever?
2: There was a window of time at Cal when everybody in the basketball office had decided they're going to, and some other coaches decided they were going to do fantasy baseball.
1: Okay, so I bring it up for one reason. I did it one year, hated every moment of it. Because if I have a bad draft, guess what I'm going to do? I'm a loyal guy. I stick with them because I don't want to get rid of them. I made this decision for a reason. I'm going to stick with them. I'm horrible at that. So I did it once and never do it again. But to your point, that's how you become a good leader is you didn't work for it. I got to go. You got to go. We got to get the next guy in and let's move.
2: Well, because the summers could get one, you know, you get your recruiting, you got your stuff ready, but you know, the summers get long and stuff like that. So I actually had fun doing it, except that once you got to Labor Day and now the kids are in school, it's like, well, you know,
1: yeah, who cares?
2: I'm not putting the rosters in.
1: Yeah, but you understand what I'm saying either you stick around with the same person too long, and by that time you're down 10 games.
2: You know, the thing about it though that was interesting because you say you're still trying to roster construct and kind of like what's going on right now and all that, and you have to, you know, who's a free agent? I mean, I will say just kind of as a dumb statement, I remember that, you know, regardless, no one ever drafted Greg Council, but I always would pick up Greg Council because he just did stuff.
1: Right, right, right, right.
2: Nothing special, but he just did stuff.
1: Yeah, you know, he'd get you points.
2: He'd get points.
1: Yeah.
2: You know, so you know, it did, you know, even though you weren't in a full-on analytics phase, you know, in 2010, you're still looking at things. You always had his, you know, basketball, we'll talk a little bit about, you know, with Herb Lindsay later on about, you know, the Atlanta analytics piece, but you still had statistical analysis before all these computer programs.
1: Yeah.
2: You know.
1: That said, were you more, or even now, more analytical and or did you move a little to the numbers-based type of situation?
2: Well, I would say that, you know, since so much of that has continued to evolve in the past 10 years, and I stopped coaching in 2014, so I would say it continued to go, but there were certain truisms regardless. you know, that you already were using, you know.
1: But is that you're talking about analytics?
2: Yeah.
1: Not gut.
2: Yeah, no, there are certain truisms, you know.
1: Weren't you with me? Did you get Francona when we had Francona on the show?
2: Mm-hmm.
1: And we talked about that. I mean, where do you...
2: Yeah.
1: Because he's an old school dude, right?
2: Yeah.
1: And I'm sure it's a lot of it more gut than... But he does keep an eye on that.
2: Well, you know, there's certain things that you learn to trust. You learn to trust over time that actually have value. You know, one of the ones that I didn't fully invest in it at all was just regular plus minus, you know. And then I said, okay, plus minus isn't going to tell me what my best lineups are, but I can learn some things through plus minus. And it's like, okay. And it's just, it's not a decision maker, but it's like, you know, for that particular kid, you know.
1: It's your career counsel.
2: Okay, well, it is. And so, I mean, I'm looking at, you know, I'm looking at all the box scores in the NBA Summer League. Okay, and Cole Pete's playing very well, but if you look at his plus minus, he might be you know, top 10 in the whole league for what he's doing. I mean, he's a plus 18, he's a plus 20 something. There's just value there that certain people bring.
1: Mm-hmm.
2: Is it empirical for everybody? No, but you at least trigger something. It's like, okay, that kid's doing something right.
1: Yeah,
2: you know, and or that athlete's doing something right.
1: Let me ask, and I'll ask our guest at the 4:15. How serious do you take the summer league? There's how many teams up there? Let's say 100 kids on a roster, right? And how many will eventually make the rosters? Normally, there's not a whole lot, right? There's a lot of the first rounders. And how seriously do you take what's happening there now with a grain of salt?
2: Well, I think that's a question I have for Herb is what are the objectives? You know, it's like, so Burry's didn't play the other day. Okay. Burry's have been playing pretty well.
1: Yeah.
2: Mm-hmm. Okay. So if the Bucks decided,
1: shut him down.
2: We've seen enough.
1: Mm-hmm.
2: Okay. Peterson played yesterday. So he's played all four games, plus he played the Utah games. Okay. So Utah's got a different philosophy about things, about how much we're going to keep playing them. So I think that you do have certain objectives. What are you trying to see?
1: Mm-hmm.
2: You know.
1: But what are you trying to see that you haven't already seen before at this
2: level? Well, I just think there's a comfort, because there's a lot of G League guys coming down. There's a lot of guys like Carter Bryant. Okay, mm-hmm. So Carter Bryant was just a rookie last year, right? He comes down the other day as 21. He's one of the better players for San Antonio. So if I'm San Antonio, okay, now you're getting meaningful minutes. You should dominate this group of incoming, this coming NBA guys.
1: Mm-hmm.
2: So I want to see this. If I'm Burry's and he's performing very, very well, it's like, okay, he's fit, he's comfortable. You know, he's playing his game.
1: Yeah.
2: He hasn't had to make any adjustments. Jaden Bradley, for his first couple games, I mean, his stats are terrible.
1: Right.
2: Then he has a really good game. So
1: yeah.
2: I don't know what that means, but if I'm the Raptors today, I want to see Jaden Bradley. Is he feeling comfortable now?
1: Yeah. Yeah.
2: You know, so I think.
1: Right. But all the while knowing, because they do this for a living, get paid a lot of money, knowing that this is not really the NBA, because those dudes are going to be in the NBA. You have the big dudes waiting. Come on, Spider said to the fly.
2: Yeah, no question on that. And,
1: okay.
2: And so, yeah.
1: Okay, so we're going to take the break now. We're going to get a hold of Coach Pfizer, right, here on the other side, and talk Sugar Skull's final home game here, and then talk to Herb on the other side.
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19: So far, so good on 10 east and westbound and 19 north and south. No problems there as well. Service streets, injury wreck on Dove Mountain east of Boulder Ridge Pass. Also a crash, injuries involved on the Benson Highway at Campbell. You'll find a wreck on Thornydale south of Ina, and Construction Park southbound closed between 22nd Street and 36th Street.
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24: Speaking publicly for the first time since telling the Lakers he was leaving, LeBron James says he's not ready to reveal where he'll play next. As long as there's no lockout, Major League Baseball is set to have its earliest opening day ever, except for international games, March 24th of next year. Pitcher Chase Burns gets a seven-year, $105 million contract extension from the Reds. The All-Star is 11-1. I'm Frank Arity.
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5: Hey, welcome back to Eye on the Ball here on Eye on the Ball, Fox Sports 1450. I'm Steve, you're Jay, we got Ray. We're waiting for Coach to give us a quick call. I know he was in meetings, so we'll see what happens with that. So, Ray, do your magic and see if he calls.
6: Yeah, I'll keep my eye.
5: See what happens. We were talking about the numbers, opportunities, yada, yada. We'll see what happens. I think the best player out there is Pete. I don't know if they stole him at 30. We knew the type of player he is, right? But again, this quality of players, we knew he could dominate or be good with. Now, I'm playing Jay John in a one-on-one basketball game. I have no chance.
7: Well, what I do know is you know, you either can play well, you can't,
5: yes,
7: or you don't play,
5: yes,
7: well.
5: Yes.
7: So in this particular case, I'm the Suns. Okay, so step up in talent. And you know what? You just did the same thing that you were doing in college. Okay, fine. We feel good about that.
5: Yeah.
7: Okay.
5: Yeah.
7: And you know,
5: well, like the kid you were talking about with Texas Tech, yeah. Texas Tech player. The first round draft choice. He played heck of a year in college, but he's not living it up.
7: He's not scoring the ball. He's a shooter, and he's not scoring the ball.
5: So that's when you have the concerns.
7: Yeah, I'm okay. I'd like to feel comfortable because they really are. I really believe in NBA franchises trying to get their initial draft. Let's see everybody happy, and let's end on a good note. Let you feel.
5: Yeah.
7: Let you as an athlete feel okay. Good. Now go home and get your training in. Been a long year for you,
5: mm-hmm.
7: with you know, the season and workouts and the stress, mm-hmm. of the draft, and now you've shown some things. Now go home, take a break,
5: and re-energize.
7: We'll see in September. You know, I do think with, you know, at least I don't know how things are going to go with Bradley. He played better in Game 3, as did Awaka. And what's it going to turn into them? I mean, those guys are, you know, right now. I mean, they're fighting for invites to camp.
5: Yeah,
7: you know,
5: to real camp.
7: To real camp, yep. And then, you know, Burry's played real well, so he's going back to LA going, okay, I feel pretty good.
5: Yeah.
7: That wasn't the same kind of adjustment from high school to college that he dealt with for the first five games.
5: Mm-hmm.
7: He went right into different level of competition. It's like, he picked up where he left off.
5: Well, it's kind of like, and I don't know if I can use this analogy, but watch the games. San Antonio played pretty well in the playoffs, right, until they didn't. Didn't New York have something to do with it? They were capable, and then New York, with some magic and some luck and a lot of good play, even though they were, leading only for about 25% of the games, that San Antonio eventually didn't win it.
7: Yeah, that's still an interesting series to go back and dissect. I do know from a matchup perspective relative to, you know, to other teams that they played against. Like when you're playing against Oklahoma, you know, you've got Hartenstein, who's, you don't have to guard him at the three-point line. With the way the Knicks played, you know, Wemby had to leave. He had to leave the paint,
5: yeah,
7: and get out there. So now there's more room to drive.
5: Yeah. Hello, you're on Eye on the Ball. Who's this?
8: It's Coach Carter. I'm sorry about that.
5: No, Coach, no problem. Good to hear your voice. How you doing?
6: I'm good. How you doing?
5: We're doing fine, thank you. Big home game left, right, on Sunday, right? Well, tell us what's going on with the team right now.
6: We're just trying to get our mojo back. Obviously, we lost the last two games, so just trying to, you know, get a back in the win column and, you know, get a win, our last home game, a win for the city of Tucson.
5: You talked about mojo. You guys were on a good mojo for four straight games, right? What did you find? What did you find from that? And then how did you – well, you played against two good teams too. So how did you find – how did you lose that, I should say?
6: How did we lose it?
5: Yeah. Or how did you get it? How did you find it first? Because you won a few games back-to-back-to-back, I think.
6: I just think it's confidence. The guys knew how good they really were. And I think the first telling of that when we came back after the bye week and we beat Orlando pretty good. Mm-hmm. It's a pretty good team. Should be a playoff team, man. I think the really telling when we went to Vegas and won on the road.
5: Right.
6: You know, I think that was a statement win. And then the confidence just started to build. The more you win, the more confidence the guys have. Obviously, we went into the Northern Arizona game a little too confident, and that game humbled us. And obviously, it's not easy going down to Glendale and playing in that arena. Very, very loud out there. So it was a tough environment to win in, and then we kind of shot ourselves in the foot that game. But we're looking to get back on track this week for sure.
5: Well, I'm here with Jay John. He's the former UA basketball assistant to Lute and head coach at Oregon State in basketball. And we were just talking about not so much the overconfidence, but when it's human nature, right? You start feeling good about yourself. You think that sometimes your poop doesn't stink, yada, yada. And then you go to NAU and then lose. How do you refine that? Or how do you get them to go, okay, guys, we're maybe not as good as we think we are. We just need to get better.
6: No, we know we're good. We know we're a good team. And I just got off another interview. We should have beat Northern Arizona in 15 different ways. And, you know, we lost that game in so many different ways that that's what the most disappointing part was about, because we knew we were the better team. And, like, same thing with Arizona. It was 17-16 at halftime. We was right there with those guys. We just fumbled the ball, really, in a third quarter of that game, man. We just couldn't rebound from our mistakes. So we know we're a good team, and we know we deserve to be on the same, you know, field with some of these other teams. So it's really just taking it one play at a time and just executing the game plan. We execute the game plan to be efficient on offense, not turn the ball over, because that's what we've been doing the last several games. Defense been very solid the whole season. So we just can't put the defense in harm's way and make sure we're taking care of the football and scoring on offense.
5: Yeah.
7: So Coach, just Jay John, I'll be honest, I don't know a whole lot about – the intricacies of arena football, but just obviously everybody starts, you know, and shows up. They play 11-man football, and you yourself the same. You know, I'm just curious from as a coach, you know, even as a player, what kind of true adaptations do I need to make to be able to learn how to play that game to the where you're at right now? You know, try to, you know, get the team, you know, ready for playoffs or whatnot. What kind of adaptations do I need to make to be able to compete?
6: You got to be, to me, on this team at least, you got to be smart. You got to be able to think fast, process the information very fast. You got to know your playbook. You got to know where to line up when they come out the huddle or when we go come out the huddle. That's half of the battle right there. And I feel like just knowing what you're doing on the field, I'm good enough to put these guys in position to make plays, but it comes down to the players just executing the plays on game day. And I always say this game is not hard. It's only hard if we make it hard. But it's still football at the end of the day. Just a couple different rules here and there.
7: So if I'm a coach, you know, in regular football, I mean, you coaches as in addition to basketball are different than basketball. You know, you've got control of that game because time between plays. From arena perspective, arena football perspective, and although it's a faster game, but how much do you have to yield as a coach in terms of, you know, flow of play?
6: How much do I have to yield in the flow of play? Not too much.
7: Okay.
6: I played this game for many a years, and I coached for many years as well. So I know this game like the back of my hand. I don't feel like I have to yield too much.
7: Gotcha.
6: I just feel like we got to coach the guys up. That's all it is.

0: Edmund and the front office staff, they've been doing a great job, you know, putting butts in the seat. You know, obviously when you win football games, you're going to attract more fans as well. But it's just a good product on the field. It's a good atmosphere. I feel like everybody comes up to us after the game and tells us they have an awesome time at the game. So I just feel like there's not much to do in Tucson, so why not come support the Tucson Sugar Skulls? And it's just a great environment. And, you know, most people that come in really have a good time.
1: So how are your playoffs structured? What's the pathway to move forward into, you know, get to, say, championship game?
0: So the top four teams in each conference make the playoffs. So you got 7 teams on each side. Right now we sit at 4. We have to win this game to get in the playoffs. And, you know, we'd be the 4th seed getting into the playoffs, and we had to go to the number 1 seed. So we had to play on the road. And a path to the championship is just 2 rounds, you know.
1: Okay.
0: It's the first round. It's a Western Conference round, and then it's a championship game. So, you know, all we got to do is be, you know, great for 2 weeks. That's what I say. Just be the better team that day.
2: And with the chance to play back at home, because they have the championship game right here, which would be cool for the locals. Do you have something?
3: Yeah, I mean, just...
0: I will say this, too. We basically beat all the teams that's in the playoffs. We beat Vegas. We beat Arizona. And, you know, we was toe-to-toe with San Diego. We're going to play them again the last game of the season. So we feel very confident playing any teams on the west side.
3: Yeah, just looking forward to the game this week. You talk about, you know, there was a lot of ways you could have beat the Wranglers, you know, like you said, 15 different ways. How much did the fans up there affect, like, you know, what happened on the field?
0: Northern Arizona is always a tough place to play. I will give them credit. They do a good job drawing a good audience out there. And they get loud in there. That arena is very small. All the fans seem like they're right on top of you. And it's a great atmosphere. And so the fans definitely played a part. I know they played a part in our last week game as well. But now we got the home field advantage. And our fans have been awesome. I think our last 3 home games, we've been 3-0. So I love that. I love how we play at home and the energy we play with at home. So I'm looking forward to this game for sure.
2: Since maybe 6 weeks, I think it was, you got the new quarterback, right? We had him on the show. Didn't talk a lot, but a heck of a leader, it seems like. I think it was that Orlando game. Was either his first or second one. It looked pretty good.
0: Yeah, Jerome's good. He's good. He's a very competitive guy, understands the game. I want him to start using his legs more. I feel like he made a couple bad decisions the last 2 games that kind of cost us games, honestly. And so, yeah, it's just been on him as far as coaching him up, as far as making better decisions with the football. And if the play is not there and he don't feel comfortable and confident in the throw, just use your legs and take off.
2: Mm-hmm.
0: So he just got to do a better job at that. Don't put us in harm's way. Don't put the defense in bad position off an interception. And if he does that, then, you know, we're a very, very tough team to beat.
2: So tell me, Sunday, the time and just the time, and I'm sure there's going to be some tickets, so people need to go out and support this team.
0: Yeah, so Sunday we play at 4:30 at the Tucson Convention Center. Last home game, July 19th. So get the season ticket or get your ticket this game. I know there's a lot of specials going on around town. We're trying to get as many people in that arena as possible, especially for the last home game, and carry the energy over to next season. So definitely looking forward to it. And like I said, just try to get the word out. There's a lot of discount tickets out there right now. You do some research. And just see you there on Sunday.
2: Okay. Fantastic, Coach. Appreciate it. Good luck this weekend.
1: Good luck, Coach.
0: All right, thank you, guys.
2: Yeah, be well. That was Coach Kizer from the Sugar Skulls. Yeah, they were playing okay, and then they went on the streak, and then they've fallen the last 2. First things that I've learned, I've done this a long time, Jay, you know that. Coaching matters.
1: Yeah.
2: Emotion matters, and feeling full of yourself matters, because you can't feel full of yourself because it happens.
1: No, it happens, and you know, and again, even talking about the need to play as best as possible, mistake free, you know, in this case, mistake free football,
2: mm-hmm.
1: you know, but those kind of things, you know, there's one thing there's no defense for, and that's that's turnovers, you know, in a team sport, you just don't have that kind of time.
2: Basketball, football,
1: you know, try to change things. I'm sure, you know, things can get goofy in a hockey match. Things can get goofy, strange in a soccer match. You know, just with something that happens and all of a sudden, whoops, we can't defend that.
2: Yeah, so let me ask you, because I never wrestled. I know it's probably the toughest sport out there. Do you make mistakes and or do they make you make mistakes? Does that make sense?
3: Yeah.

0: Yeah, it does. I think it's more make you make mistakes because you, I mean, the way we would practice is like we would practice the same move like three or like that would like, you know, like that's your move. Practice it like just over and over and over again. And so I think it's, yeah, I think it's like more they make you make mistakes, at least in my sense.
1: Because you're going to play either you somebody better or somebody worse, right? And, right? And it's usually the guy who's better wins.
0: Yeah.
1: It's rarely an upset. It's more true to form than anything.
0: Yeah, I'd say so. But I mean, I was part of upsets. I got upset a couple times. It's just how it goes, right?
2: Yeah.
1: Well, it's like soccer now.
2: Yeah. I find it hilarious. I'm going to ask a question about wrestling because that's just something I've never done in my life. Okay. But I am going to ask a question about wrestling. So whether you're in a course of, you know, if it's a high school or a college situation, mm-hmm. you know, how frequently could you wrestle somebody else that you know, we've wrestled against each other before?
0: Oh, there was one time I wrestled a kid 3 times in a week.
2: Okay. So that being said, like anything else, I'm playing one-on-one. I get to know you.
0: Yeah.
2: Okay. So how much is it guessing what move you're going to make? Because I'm going to wait for that move, and I'm going to get you in a hold, and you're done.
0: Right.
2: You're dead. You know, I'm going to get my, you know, takedown, two points, whatever it is. You may not be able to. I may just stall and hold you out. I'm just curious.
0: Yeah. I mean, it's. I would imagine it's the same way, like, trying to get to your shot in basketball. It's like you just have to find different ways to get where you're trying to get to. Or, like, get to your spot, get to your shot. You know what I mean? I had pretty much like one move, and so people knew what I was going to do. And so I would just like have to like, you know, just give them eye candy to like distract them a little bit and then get to them.
2: Yeah.
1: And but they're not wanting to do that, right? They're trying to prevent you from doing that.
0: Yeah, for sure.
1: Yeah. Were there guys that you just, oh God, I don't want to face them because I'm going to lose this?
0: There was one tournament in specific. It was held at Gilroy High, which is actually where like Daniel Cormier is a high school coach over there. So it makes it tough. It makes it tough just because it's like, you know, they have like professional, like, you know, wrestlers and, or not, but like high level collegiate wrestlers, Olympic wrestlers kind of thing. It wasn't so much that it was like a certain guy that, because you don't know who you're going to face, obviously, but it's like, you know, you're going to that tournament. It's like, wow, it's going to be a rough weekend.
1: Yeah. Cause that would be like, oh crap. The guy you faced 3 times, right? Did you win all 3?
0: Yeah.
1: Okay. And you probably knew that you could just kind of use your one move and boom, you're gone.
0: Yeah.
1: It ain't as easy dating a woman, then. Your moves don't always work.
2: Yeah, you got to have a few.
1: With that, we're going to come back on the other side. You got breaking news?
0: Yeah.
1: Okay.
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5: Good afternoon, Benson Highway. A crash. Injuries involved at Campbell, Kino Highway there on the right shoulder. Also one on Dove Mountain, east of Boulder Bridge Pass. Watch out for a crash on Thornydale, a few blocks south of Ina. Traffic kind of slow right now on Miracle Mile westbound Oracle over to I-10. I'm Lee Powell, checking the roads.
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8: Hey there, I'm Storm Tracker 4 meteorologist Chuck George. Overnight showers and thunderstorms producing heavy rain at times. Then tomorrow, look for a high temperature on your Friday of around 88 degrees with a 30% shot at storms. For News 4 Tucson, I'm Chuck George.
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2: Ooh, British Open's going on. Former U of A golfer Tiger Christensen is in it, not doing very well, though. Tied for 135th, five over par through the first round. So, I mean, you know. Not looking good for him, but it's okay.
0: Yeah.
2: It's the first time he's out there as a professional. Arizona also lost the Big 12 long jump champion, Sydney Vanek, to USC. So she transferred over there to, USC. Softball signed a player from Conference USA, Jemiah Byram. She's from Kentucky. She's an infielder. Doesn't specifically say what in the infield she plays. Yesterday, the Suns played the Pistons in the Summer League. Coa Pete had 19 points in 27 minutes and also had 3 rebounds and 3 assists.
0: No one's talking about a shot that I know of.
3: Well, he's not, you know, again, it boils down to this. He's not, he hasn't made a three. He's not taken very many of them. But that's just got to get better at that.
0: Isn't that his MO, though? He didn't take very many here, and we knew he couldn't shoot them, though.
3: Well, but at that level, to be able to get through, you know, get to second contract and have a career, no different than Aaron Gordon. You know, they had to get to be a point to make that shot.
0: Well, the last I checked on this one was Channing Frye, who didn't shoot many threes in college, but ended up pretty good three-point shooter at the next level.
3: The thing is, Channing could always shoot. I mean, yeah. Channing was a career... 70, you know, I only coached him 1 year, but and had to play against him. But Channing was always a, you know, close to a career 75% free throw shooter.
0: Mm-hmm.
3: You know, Cole Pete was not, you know, he might have been low 60s if he was at 60.
0: True.
3: So, but Channing could always do that. But nonetheless, that's, you know, I think if I'm the Suns, all what Cole Pete is confirming, okay, we got one thing. And if I'm saying to you, son, this is where we got to get better.
0: Mm-hmm.
3: Okay, you know, because you can play the game.
0: If you have to do something where your life depends on it, guess what you do? You do that thing.
3: Well, you know, again, if it's you know, done the right way with a good group, and you know, there's nothing to indicate in an NBA program, you know, they've always got enough bodies to be able to be able to, you know, put the people out there and apply the time. To fix that, because you know that is a hard one. That's the hardest thing to be able to change.
0: Is our guy calling us at 4:15?
3: Yeah.
0: Okay, so we'll get that at about 4:10.
2: Okay. This is coming from John Gambadoro.
0: Phoenix?
2: Yes. After a highly successful 4 games in the summer league, the Suns will shut down Kaman Maluwak, Rashir Fleming, and Coa Pete. So they will not be playing in any other summer league games.
0: After this, yeah, okay. Breaking news. I mean, you could have probably said that. If you're playing well again. Talked about it. Yeah. You talked about it at the beginning.
3: Yeah, no, there's no. We don't need to, you know, need to play anymore. You know, we've seen what we need to see, and I think the same with, you know, you don't have anything on, you know, Ray regarding Burries, but Burries didn't play the other day, but he'd been performing very well. If I'm the Bucks, I'm like, okay, we've seen enough.
0: And we had that. We had. Tell me. Bucks guy.
3: Dave Babcock
0: in, and you know, obviously they do a great job. And they're turning over. He's gonna have a great year because they're starting new.
3: Opportunities there for him. There's no doubt about it.
0: Yeah.
2: Del Orso also played yesterday in a 82-76 loss for the Sacramento Kings. Had 8 minutes, didn't score, but had a rebound and a couple assists.
0: I think Del Orso will probably be back home. Doing some stuff in Australia, making some money.
3: You know, or does he get an opportunity to go to take a G League opportunity?
0: Yeah, yeah.
3: But, you know, that anyhow, he's going to keep playing the next week, but it creates some value for himself.
2: Mm-hmm. Yeah, no doubt. Time will tell. Right now, the Bulls are playing the Lakers. Tobe has 10 points on 4 field goals, 2 rebounds, and no assists yet. But
0: let me ask you, you've seen him a number of times, mm-hmm. right? You see how he plays. He's a fan favorite here, if not the best fan favorite here. Do you think he has a shot? I love the guy.
3: Well, what he does well, and there are a number of examples, you know, Darwin Ham comes to mind. Undersized power forwards who can rebound the basketball.
0: Mm-hmm.
3: Okay, and rebounding is getting the ball is a significant skill. It is a winning skill. And, you know, if I'm going to play 14, 16 minutes a game, you know, as a sub, and I'm going to go in and get six rebounds. You know what? I had a chance to stick based on what the roster is. And so most of the people in the NBA are specialists. You know, there's only 20 plus or minus 20% that are actually have a, you know, a whole plethora of skill set that they are your key guys. Everybody else is a fit.
0: Yeah. No, that's a great point. Is that a real number? Did you throw that at me?
3: What's that?
0: I have to go Google that.
3: What, the 20%?
0: 20%
3: specialist. As I said, a plus or minus, but I think I've heard that many times from NBA people. That
0: makes sense, yeah. Either you're a shooter, rebounder, you have something special.
3: You have the ball. Everybody else, you know, most people, you know, you've got however many teams, 30 teams, you know, and so you've got you've got rosters of, what, 13, 14 people? Maybe it's in 15 for all I know.
0: Mm-hmm.
3: You know, so how many people are actually deciding games? You know, you always hear Shaq and Chuck. Shaq always talking about the others. You know, the others are going to help win this game. It's, you know, so bottom line is Iwaka's going to do some things that have value.
0: I think he's going to stick. I mean, he's a locker room guy, smart dude, a dude you want to have on a team, can do some things, your rebound, obviously. And those guys are hard to find.
3: Well, the Bulls are in a reorg too. But again, the bottom line is if he continues to do – if you can rebound against all these other humans, and so that, you know what, I don't know what is, you know, maybe it gets to a two-way. I don't know, but the bottom line for him is if he can rebound like he did in college, then, you know, he's going to find a team, no doubt about it.
2: Yeah, definitely going to have to see what happens with Tobe. LeBron said he is not ready to reveal his next team yet, but it will be fun.
0: Okay.
2: I don't know what that means.
0: Golden State?
3: No, nobody does.
0: Yeah. No Miami reveal.
2: Yeah, I guess not. Keeping it rolling, Spain opens up as favorites to beat Argentina in the World Cup final.
0: What's the number? Minus 120.
2: Minus 64.
0: Oh, okay. I wouldn't touch you. I don't know enough anyway.
2: It's going to be Spain.
3: You know,
0: no, only one goal they've allowed in all this time.
3: Oh, Spain?
0: Mm-hmm.
2: Yeah. No, to do that against France, that's a big deal. It's a big deal.
0: Where are you watching it? Sunday? You work?
2: Not sure yet. No, okay. I don't work.
0: Okay.
2: The UK urges FIFA investigations over Argentina's Falklands banner. So I guess after the game, they came out with a banner, like, you know, talking about the Falklands War and all that against the UK. And yeah.
0: What would be the result of that investigation?
2: I have no idea.
0: Fine or something?
2: Yeah, like a fine, maybe like a, not like a suspension from like the final, but like suspension and like, you know, future stuff. Yeah, it's a tough one. It's a tough one when you bring the whole world together. MLB set for the earliest opening day in 2027, as long as there isn't a lockout. It's supposed to be, I think, March 24th, it said.
0: Yeah, because it's been late March. Did you watch the All-Star game?
3: No.
0: I didn't either. No. I didn't either. Did you watch it?
2: No.
0: That's three for three. No, yeah. No shows.
2: Apparently, the Home Run Derby. Oh, we got a call real quick.
0: Okay, yes. Oh, this guy might be here. We'll see. Hello, you're on the air and I on the ball. Who's this?
4: This is Herb Lindsey.
0: Hey, Herb.
3: How we doing?
0: Do us a favor. We're gonna.
4: I'm a little early.
0: Yes, we understand.
4: But I had to make sure I could do it.
0: No problem. Let's do this. We're gonna go to break and then come back with you. Stick around for a sec, okay?
4: Will do.
0: Okay, let's go to break.
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0: Hey, welcome back to Eye on the Ball here on Fox Sports 1450. I'm Steve Rivera. Jay John, you go.
3: Well, our next guest is a longtime basketball expert, you know, whether it be teacher, coach, basketball, NBA scout named Herb Livesey. Go through a quick little summary bio. I mean, Herb is by trade an English teacher. Mm-hmm. Spent some time coaching high school, junior college, and then and then running a basketball camp, the elite basketball camp called Snow Valley in the West Coast, and then NBA scout for 20 almost 30 years. And one thing we're going to start with Herb, because this is our audience here in Tucson, is your unique relationship as a friend and coach and competitor against Lute Olson, you know, going way back to the 60s, back in Southern California. Talk to us about that.
4: Well, I got the job at Costa Mesa High School, and the coach that I took over for had made arrangements with Lute, who was at Marina High School in Huntington Beach, they made arrangements to have a preseason scrimmage. And so I inherit no minutes on the varsity level. And Lute has 2 Division I players starting on his starting 5. So off my Costa Mesa team, because we get to Marina, and we did a scrimmage. And I did not know Lute. I met him for the first time. and we talked about what we would do, how we would run it, how it would benefit his team, how it would benefit my team. And so we did have a scrimmage, and he was a gentleman knowing that his players were so much better than mine, but we made it a really good scrimmage. I got home that night, and the first thing I said to my wife was, I met a coach today who is one of the best basketball coaches and one of the finest people coaching that I've ever met. His name is Lute Olson, and he's at Marina High School. So that was my introduction to Lute, and we stayed friends after that forever. He came and he worked at my basketball school, and then, of course, we met beyond high school. I went to Orange Coast College. He went to Long Beach City College, and we competed against each other there. Then he went to Long Beach State, and I went to UC Irvine, and we were in the same conference, the Pacific Coast Athletic Association. So I scouted his teams, and we competed against them. And his appearing, and I can say this, if I took the five, and I ran Snow Valley for 41 years, if I took the five best defensive presentations ever made at Snow Valley Basketball School, whether in the mountain in San Bernardino County or at Westmont College in Santa Barbara, Lute Olson would be one of those five. And he sent kids to the camp because he knew how good it was done, how good it was run. And he was always a gentleman. He was always on task. He was always serious about what he did. He wanted what we did to be good, and I was never on a team that beat him until I was at UC Irvine, and we had really good teams at Irvine, so we beat Long Beach State. But I did not beat him in junior. I did not win any of the games in junior college, and I did not win any games in high school. And he was always so gracious, and I'll never forget him and his wife being acquaintances, not close friends, but acquaintances of my wife and myself.
0: Nice. I heard you were coming on and sent me your bio, Herb. What a fantastic life you've led in this sports world. But I'm curious, because we talked about this before you came on last hour, about you teaching. I'm wondering how that helped you as an English teacher become a basketball coach with, you know, dotting the I's, crossing the T's, almost where the fundamentals are so important.
4: Well, I grew up in, I was born and raised in White Plains, New York, and which is very close to the city. And so basketball at Madison Square Garden became a really important part of my life, my young life. And my dad worked on the railroad, so I could get from White Plains into Manhattan very, very easily, or into the Bronx to see the Yankees play. And in those days, I could walk the city streets, a skinny little kid with a basketball under my arm. I could walk anywhere and nothing would happen to me. It was a good time in New York to grow up. So with that in mind, let's get to the question again.
0: How do I become an
4: English
0: teacher? How teaching helped you become a better basketball coach?
4: Yes. I became an English teacher by accident. It was my favorite subject in school, both high school and college, but I never majored in it. And I got out of the service in 1958, and I went to the county office in Polk County, Florida, where Florida Southern College is, where my wife and I met, and we both went to college there. And I was waiting. I got out of the service, and I wanted to get a substitute physical education position, and a gentleman walks into the office and he looks at my transcript and he says, "Do you know that you can teach English?" I said, "No, sir, I did not know that." He said, "How'd you like to start tomorrow?" So I did, in Frost Proof, Florida. And I went out to the coaching staff and said, "I'd like to help in basketball." And they were all football coaches, so that they welcomed me with open arms. So there I was, teaching English and coaching basketball. and then went on to graduate school. My wife and I decided I better get my master's degree right away because we wanted to start a family. And so I went to graduate school at the University of Nevada in Reno, and I was a grad assistant. And then I got a job at Humboldt County High School in Winnemucca, Nevada, as an English teacher, because they were always looking for English teachers, and a basketball job opens up, and I'm the perfect combination. So I became an English teacher and loved every bit of it for all 40 years that I taught it.
0: Well, this is 1960-something?
3: Yeah, I've got to be, right?
0: 50-something?
3: Because you started Snow Valley Camp at 61, so somewhere in there, right in there, you moved down to... You wouldn't know, did Stone Valley start
4: in 1961, when I started Stone Valley, I had just gotten a job in Northern California, in Loomis, California, at Del Oro High School. So they came together at the same time.
0: Nice.
3: That's great. So, you know, moving forward with, certainly we already talked about your time there with Coach Olson in the Snow Valley, you know, got that thing started, and it always was, you know, as someone who grew up in Arizona, you used to hear about it. I certainly didn't go to the camp, but used to hear about it being a camp for the athletes, but then there was also a real teaching tradition there for coaches, too. I'm just curious, you know, with some of the young coaches that you may have had come through there, did that kind of experience there, did that lead you into the NBA scouting stuff? There in the 90s, were those things connected?
4: We were in Santa Barbara, and Bill Burtka was an assistant with the Lakers, but he had a scouting service called Burtka Views, and he would hire me to scout teams on the college level and paid pretty well, which supplemented my income. And so scouting was... enjoyable. And also I had to scout opponents, and so I was always looking at players. And really what happened is, as I moved along in the system, I got to UC Irvine, and I met Bill Musselman. And Bill Musselman had me do some advanced game scouting, which is a very difficult job. And how I ever taught English, coached basketball, and scouted the future opponents for Bill Musselman, to this day, I don't know how I did it, but I did it. And I got into the CBA. The Continental Basketball Association, which was a minor league at the time. And I got a telephone call. Could I go into the CBA and work with players and help them get 10-day contracts and stick? Because so many players get 10-day contracts and they come back to where they were. They don't get to stay on the parent team that brought them up for the 10-day. So I said I would do it. I retired from teaching and coaching to go into the CBA and work with players. And then I took the concept of Snow Valley Basketball School and put it in the summer and invited 32 CBA players to come and work under those camp situations where we worked with them so that they could get better. And I needed to get them all under one roof, not just go to where they practiced. I need to have them longer. So I did. And by doing that, the Portland Trailblazers said that I was taking away their advantage in the CBA because they would thoroughly scout the CBA, where most NBA teams were not doing that. And so they asked me, would I leave the CBA and come to Portland and be a full-time college scout? And I decided to take a chance on myself, and I could do it, and I did it. And then I stayed 6 years and retired, and 3 days later, I ended up in Atlanta and scouted for the Hawks and stayed 4 years and retired. And 3 or 4 days later, I got called from the Denver Nuggets, and that was 18 years ago. I stayed with Denver all the way through.
0: So that's 22, 27-ish years. When did the break?
4: 28
0: with the,
4: years.
0: When did the break with the Portland Trailblazers happen? Mid-70s, late 80s?
3: Oh, early 2000s.
0: It was 2000s.
4: I went in 98 to the Portland Trailblazers.
0: Okay, so.
4: And I stayed till 2004.
0: How was it they didn't let you retire? You're horrible at retiring, right? That they wouldn't let you retire.
4: I'm horrible at retiring. And now I'm retired, and I don't know if I like it.
0: Well, that's it. You shut your phone down. After this interview, don't talk to anybody because we're going to be calling you. When you were in, like, the 70s and you're doing these things, because I know that Coach Jay said here, Bob Cousy, were there some athletes you said, holy moly, these guys are good at your camps? Because I know that's what you, like, really were good at.
4: I loved designing and owning and directing and teaching at my basketball school. And I hired coaches from all over the world to come and work because I believed in order to have a good basketball camp and basketball school, you had to have good staff. So people like Rich Majerus, Judd Heathcote, I could name coaches, Lute Olson, over and over again, coaches that came to teach, and it was exciting to be with them because that you would learn the game. Pete Carril, Dick Motta came from the Chicago Bulls. Pete Carril came from Princeton. And I could go on and on and on of coaches that came. And then the staff members were a lot of young guys that I got to know. And I would go and see them teach to make sure that they could teach at Snow Valley Basketball School. And I paid them all well and to make sure that we had a really good teaching situation. And so there we were with Bill Trumbo from Santa Rosa Junior College. Don Snyder, who played at USF, came from Hawaii. Rick Majerus came every summer to be with us as just a coach on the floor with the high school kids. These guys didn't have any ego at all. Phil Vukicevic, who was the head coach at USF. I could go on and on. Bill Musselman came to teach. Eric Musselman came to teach. They all wanted to be. They all agreed to be a part of what I wanted, and they came and taught hard and taught well. And when I got further into my life as a director and owner, I wanted to get Pete Newell, who was the guru of defensive basketball, to come to my basketball school and teach, and I finally was able to do that. And I got the Van Gundy family, all three Van Gundys, to come and teach in the same week. It was an exciting time, and I'm at Snow Valley, Iowa, because as I came to the end of my time, two young men from Iowa said they wanted to take the concept to Iowa. So my life catapulted in 1961 when I started Snow Valley Basketball School. And it came to an end at Snow Valley, Iowa, today.
3: That's pretty good, Herb. So, you know, with that background, you know, I want to focus in on, before we get to stuff with the 2014 draft and Jokic and, you know, the stuff with the Nuggets and Aaron Gordon. You know, during the NBA draft, which just recently, it's your last draft, and in watching the draft, you know, they would the TV people might pan to the draft rooms. Okay, and so, you know, in the Nuggets draft room, you know, I might have counted 16, 17 people, and part of the screen was cut out. I know in the Spurs draft room, there was over 20 people. And so, just if you could comment what a draft room was like in 2001 and what a draft room like
4: with four people.
3: Yeah, with four, okay. And then 2026, and what can possibly be, with all those people in one draft room, what can possibly be, what are things talked about as you get into that, or is it just only certain people can talk, but just talk about how those things changed over the years?
4: Well, what changed is analytics. And the draft room changed with bringing in guys that are involved in analytics rather than teaching and coaching basketball and watching players. They go by numbers more than they do anything else. I'm an old guy. I believe my eyes are the most important thing. My ears are second, and the numbers are third. But what changed in draft rooms from the time I started in 98 to today, 28 years later, was the addition of analytics people who spend their time with analytics. I don't know how else to tell you. That's where the biggest change was.
3: So, but when you get that big of a room, I mean, everybody's in there and stuff like that. I mean, at some point in time leading up to the draft, I mean, there's got to be some wild conversations going on in that room with that many people and that many opinions. Is that a fair thing to say?
4: That's a fair thing to say. But bottom line, in every draft room I've ever been in, the final decision is made either by the general manager or a combination of the general manager and the ownership. So no matter what is said all the way up to draft day, the general manager has made a decision, or he's sat down with the owner, whatever team it happens to be. Luckily, in our case, it was Josh Kroenke, who played in college, and he's the acting. He acts as the owner for his dad. And so the decisions are made between the general manager and the ownership.
0: Before Jay asks you the next question.
4: So finally, on the last day, everybody else is out of it.
3: Got it.
0: So let me just, quick question before Jay asks you his next question. What you, your eyes and your ears and the numbers, what did you see in players? Like, what made a good player to you?
4: Okay, very good question. Let's take Peyton Watson.
3: UCLA kid.
4: For the Denver Nuggets. Yeah. UCLA kid. I went to practice. We were interested in Jaime Jaquez, who ended up being drafted by Miami the next year. And they had just come back from the Final Four. And so I was asked by our general manager to go to practice because I live in Southern California. So I went to practice, and I'm watching those returning five players. And this kid walks on the floor. I had never seen him in my life. 5 minutes later, I turn to my friend who drives me, because I don't drive much anymore. And I turned to him and I said, that kid is the best player in this gym. And so I went down, and I'll get to that in a second. I went down and I asked the manager, who is that? He says, Peyton Watson from Long Beach Poly. And as soon as he said Long Beach Poly, I know we're talking about one of the best public high schools for basketball in the state of California. Okay, so that's Peyton Watson. So I leave that night, I leave the practice, and I said, he is not going to play. Coach Cronin has got to win games. He's not going to play a rookie. So what did I see? 6'8", long arms, quick feet, laterally quick, got into a stance defensively, loved to play defense. I saw that right in the beginning because he was on the extra squad, because he's an incoming freshman going against these veteran players on that college team. So I saw the defense the first day that I ever saw him. And he's got a great stance, and he's laterally quick. And you could tell that he loved to play defense. But when he lifted up for a jump shot, it was beautiful. So I knew he was a full player that nobody was going to see. And I got back home, and I wrote a report. And little did I know that our general manager read that report, took it to heart, and waited for a game in which Peyton would play. And he went. He went to see that game. Never said anything to me. That was it. That was the end of it when I wrote the report. Because no analytics guy in the room would even think that Peyton Watson should be drafted. So anyway, he went. And that night, against a lesser opponent, Peyton played and got 28 points. Now, skip to the night before the draft. His name has never come up again. And we're at dinner before the draft, and he turns to me, and he says, "Coach, I want you to tell this group about Peyton Watson." And I was dumbfounded. So I stood up, and probably 20 minutes later before I sat down, saying why I thought he was an NBA player, even though he only averaged 3 points a game. And then they brought up some analytics about his finishing at the rim, which I had an answer for as a teacher of skill. I could answer anything that they brought up that was negative. Mm-hmm. I could tell what was not ever covered by the coaching staff. So anyway, those attributes that I just described to you is something that I always look for. What gets a player into a game? Well, Peyton can get into a game because he's versatile and he can play both ends of the court and he's a great athlete and he can defend. So he goes to the G League. He's not ready to play. He hasn't played. He hasn't played. Didn't play at all his freshman year in college. And look at him now. He's looking at a $30 million contract somewhere in the NBA.
3: Yeah, and if he doesn't get hurt, maybe the whole thing changes for the Nuggets in the playoffs this year.
4: You're not kidding. If he doesn't get hurt and Aaron Gordon doesn't get hurt, I say we beat Minnesota. Because those are the two guys we needed to shut down the players that we had to shut down. Yeah. And they're two of my two favorite players other than Jokic on the team.
3: So,
4: because those guys come with a pail of buckets.
3: You know, and ready to play.
4: Ready to play every day.
0: Coach, real quick, we're going to get one more quick question. We got to go to break, but can you hang with us after the break for another maybe 5-10 minutes?
4: Of course.
0: Okay.
3: So
4: I'm having a good time.
3: Yeah, this is fun. And that was really a great story on Watson, because the whole piece about a draft room was kind of like talking about, the that counter between your eyes. And it's not like there weren't analytical numbers and ratios and things that we looked at before whole-on analytics. We had those things. But anyhow, and you're the one who taught me, as you look at stuff, why would we put you in the game? I love that question. Why would we play you? And if you hang on to that, you can make your evaluations from there. So going back to 2014, the Nikola Jokic draft, okay, which is interesting to me because it's his called the draft steal of the century. And in that draft, you pick Nurkic, as a 16th pick, and Jokic as a second round
4: pick. The year before.
3: Okay. And so then Jokic is the next year.
0: Where at? What spot?
3: He's in the second round.
0: Okay.
3: 41st pick. And so how did that all work? Because Nurkic was not a bad player. He performed, and you got a good trade. You got good trade stuff from Portland to get him. So just talk about how that thing all worked, and why do they call the Jokic the draft steal of the century, this century?
4: Okay, we all went to the Nike Summit game, and he was in that game as a 17-year-old or 18-year-old. I don't know how old he was, and all I saw, because I'm not European and I don't know anything about the EuroLeague, but half of our office is European. And so we see him, and I see a kid with great hands and could really shoot, but couldn't run, was kind of a blobby body, couldn't jump. And so, but I saw he could shoot the ball and he could pass it. Okay. So we get back to the office the next week. And start talking. And those guys say, he is going to be a really good player. Well, I won't tell you that I thought so, because I don't know European basketball. They said, if we draft him, if he's there at 41, and we draft him, we're going to put him with the team that we played for in Italy. It was Italy, I think it was in Italy, and to play for the coach that they know. Okay, so we do that, and he gets coached well. He grows, he grows up. He gets older, not that much older, but they're older by how they play in Europe because they've been playing since they were so little in professional basketball. So there's Nicola, and we bring him over, and we have both of them on the team. And we've decided Bosnia and Serbia are not going to get along.
3: Interesting.
4: So we have to make a decision. And what was the decision? Let's move Nurkic and keep
3: Jokic.
4: Yes. And that was the decision. Because the one that was really jealous was Nurkic. He was so jealous. And we knew that that was a problem down the road. And he was going to be a good player, but we had to let him go. It wasn't going to work with the two of them on the team. So we made a good decision.
3: Yeah, you did.
4: When I say we, the European guys, like Arturis Karnisovas, was really at the head of that, who just got let go with the Chicago Bulls. I thought that Arturis was an outstanding evaluator of talent. And I give him credit for Jokic. I give him and Tim Connelly credit for Jokic being the player that he is with the Denver Nuggets.
0: Well, Coach, hang on. We're going to take a quick break, come back and talk more, because I want to get your thoughts on Aaron Gordon since you talked about him. Okay, here we go.
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15: Freeways are running up to speed. We have an accident, Kolb, north of Valencia. Also, Orange Grove Road at 1st Avenue. Palo Verde Road at 37th Street, a wreck. Irvington near Park Avenue, an accident. Also, Ina Road at Meredith Boulevard, we have a crash. That's a check of the roadways.
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23: Hey there, I'm Storm Tracker 4 meteorologist Chuck George. Overnight showers and thunderstorms producing heavy rain at times. Then tomorrow, look for a high temperature on your Friday of around 88 degrees with a 30% shot at storms. For News 4 Tucson, I'm Chuck George.
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0: Hey, welcome back to Eye on the Ball here on Fox Sports 1450. I'm Steve Rivera. You're Jay John. Back with us today is Herb Livesey, a former NBA scout for the number of teams.

0: you know, he's however many years he's been there. You know, how has he grown and you know, is it, and how has he, you know, become, you know, the pro that he's become? Obviously, it took him a while. You know, just he wasn't really a great shooter, but nonetheless, you know, just talk about you know, the pursuit of Aaron Gordon and how he's grown as a player with Denver.
1: Well, when he played at Arizona, I really liked him. And, of course, he got drafted by Orlando. And Orlando used him, I guess he played a lot. I didn't follow it that much, but I just knew he was there. And I remember saying to the GM at the time, if Aaron Gordon ever becomes available, I would really appreciate it if you would look at it hard. And, of course, he became available, and they voted in the room that we should make a move to get Aaron Gordon. And here's the reason why. What gets you into a game? Aaron Gordon moves without the ball. That's what I saw after high school and into the University of Arizona. He was active without the basketball. The shooting, well, if you have a good staff, which we do have at Denver, your shooting's going to get better because we have people who know how to get you better. So I don't worry about that so much. But the other things, he can defend. He's a tough guy. He moves without the ball. He goes gets loose balls off the rebound, and he'll be consistent. He'll go after the ball every single time. He doesn't need to be in the limelight. And so he has all the things that you need to play with Jokic.
0: Yeah, that's what I'm thinking.
1: Happened. Yeah. He came to Denver, and he loves playing with Jokic because when he moves without the ball or the defense gets off him, Jokic finds him.
2: Yeah. Right.
1: And so he's able to play using his skills because of who he plays with. And that's Nikola Jokic.
2: Yeah, I asked you previously about seeing and hearing and all that. What are the intangibles that you kind of look at too? I would assume that being a competitor is atop that. You have to see how much they love the game or something.
1: Okay, that's a good question. And this is how I scout it. And it's different than a lot of my colleagues because they go from game to game to game to game. And I never got much out of that because you're only seeing a player once. And then you're going on to see more players at another place. I would go in and spend several days. And I see him in practice 2 or 3 days. Then I would stay for the game. Then I would leave. So I'm going to use, I could go to most any player. We drafted Trevon Brazil this year. And I happened to see him twice under Eric Musselman, who buried him at Arkansas. I saw him practice, and I saw the length, the athleticism, but I also saw his confidence go way down because Eric would browbeat him, and Eric wouldn't play him. So he goes 2 years, and he doesn't play. But here's a guy, he's 6'9" He's a +5 in length. He's an athlete. He can run. He has good hands, but he has lost confidence, and you see it in his face. So John Calipari comes in. John Calipari sees that and plays him. And all of a sudden, Arkansas is pretty darn good and one of the better players at 11 points a game and 6 rebounds a game and 3 assists a game is Trevon Brazil. So my having gone to practice enabled me to see things that I wouldn't see if I just went to a game and he's buried on the bench. I don't even see him play. But being there, even when he's buried on the bench, I see him practice. I could go over a number of players that I've done the same thing. I want to see him on the court, being coached, being with the first unit and the second unit, and how does he respond? How does he respond to hard coaching? How does he respond to soft coaching? I can't learn that if I don't go to practice.
2: Yeah. One last quick question, Coach. We've got about 2 minutes.

0: were the response.
1: Yeah, so I'm actually just going to make a statement because I've enjoyed my relationship with you over the past 25 years in many different ways. And one of the things that I learned from you that helped me as a coach, I wish I'd learned a little bit later, is you really did hone things down into two questions. Why do you play and why would we play you? Mm-hmm. And quite honestly, in every situation, now those answers can change from the kid. Okay, those answers can change. And those are the things you said to me about when you watched Jalen Tyson, you know, who at the time, before Christmas, you wouldn't have thought of him as a first-round draft pick. And then you even said, you know, going into June of that year, that we might draft him as a first-round pick. But I remember having that conversation with Jalen when I'm at Cal, and he's at Cal for the year. Why do you play, and why would we play you? And quite honestly, if a kid really will wrap his head around that, it answers everything, you know, in terms of...
0: It's a great two questions.
1: You know, and I want to thank you for that, because that was just, you know, one of the things that... And you just said it, how you looked at things, what puts you in the game, and, you know, that stuff's awesome. I know we got a break here, but, you know...
0: So you said that. Let me say one thing. You're probably going to answer this, Coach. So I have one question. I need you to come out of retirement. I'm going to replace you, Jay John, with you, and then we'll live happily ever after. Is that cool?
2: That's cool.
1: Yeah. Anyway.
0: Hey, great to talk to you, Coach. It's very, very insightful. You're like the whisperer. The whisperer.
1: Tell you what, legend. Thanks, Herb.
2: Well, thank you very much for having me. I really appreciate it.
0: A lot of fun. Take care, Coach. That was fun. Appreciate it. That was good. We got to go, right? Yeah, we got to. He's nodding. Thank you, Jay. That was a lot of fun today. We'll talk to you guys tomorrow. I'll have Jay Gonzalez with me.
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8: Freeways are running up to speed. We have an accident cold north of Valencia. Also, Orange Grove Road at 1st Avenue, Palo Verde Road at 37th Street, a wreck. Irvington near Park Avenue, an accident. Also, Ina Road at Palo Verde Road at 37th Street, a wreck. Irvington near Park Avenue, an accident. Also, Ina Road at Meredith Boulevard, we have a crash. That's a check of the roadways.
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7: I'm Dan Patrick, and this is Above the Noise. To be considered the greatest of all time, skill and stats alone aren't enough. The legends separate themselves by delivering when the pressure is at its highest. Tom Brady built a career on comeback victories. Tiger had a unique ability to play his best golf when everybody else